0: with Talking Thoughts. Here's Maggie Curry.
1: Now a little pause for thought. Laughing is good for us. As children, we laughed hundreds of times each day, revelling in the new things in life. When we reached adulthood, however, we tended to not allow ourselves to let go in a good belly laugh. Inviting laughter back into our lives is simply a matter of making the conscious decision to laugh. Although most of us are triggered to laugh only when exposed to humour or the unexpected, each of us is capable of laughing at will. A laugh that comes from the belly carries with it the same positive effects whether prompted by a funny joke or consciously willed into existence. When our laughter comes from the core of our being, it permeates every cell in our physical selves, beginning in the centre and radiating outward until we're not merely belly laughing, but rather body laughing. Laughter has been a part of the human method of expression since before evolution granted us the art of speech. Through it, we connected with allies while demonstrating our connection with people we didn't know. Today, in the now, laughter allows us to enjoy positive shared experiences with strangers and loved ones alike. Yet solitary laughter carries with it its own slew of benefits. An energetic and enthusiastic bout of whole-body laughter exercises the muscles, the lungs, and the mind in equal measure, leaving us feeling relaxed and content. When we laugh heartily at life's ridiculousness instead of responding irritably, our focus shifts. Anger, stress, guilt and sadness no longer wield any influence over us, and we are empowered to make light of what we originally feared. Laughter also opens our hearts, letting love and light in, changing our perspective and enabling us to fix our attention on what is positive in our lives. It is easy to laugh when we feel good, but it is when the world appears dim that we most need laughter in our lives. Our laughter then resonates through our hearts, filling the empty spaces with pure, unadulterated joy. We regain our footing in the moment and remember that no sorrow is powerful enough to rob us of our innate happiness. When we understand that uninhibited laughter is the food of the soul, nourishing us from within, we know instinctively that life is worthwhile.
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1: Hi, my name is Jack. This week I'm going to talk to you about my favourite Christmas film of all time. Sorry, Oliver, it isn't Die Hard, whatever that is. Doesn't even sound like Christmas at all. No, my favourite is... Well, let's play a little game and see if you can guess. Snow, yes. Presents, yes. Every child's wish come true, yes. I mean, no parents to nag you. Grindelwald's trying to steal your presents. No, wait, that doesn't sound like Christmas. Have you guessed yet? I'm talking about Home Alone with Macaulay Culkin. If you aren't familiar with the Home Alone series, who are you? What have you been doing for every single Christmas since you were born? Now, there are 6 films in the series, but you only really count the first 2 of Macaulay Culkin. The rest are just rubbish, because the actors from the first 2 are not in them. I love the films because Kevin is home alone in his house and celebrating by eating popcorn and jumping on Peter and Kate's bed. If I was home alone like Kevin, I would print pictures, play video games all day, and sleep in my mum and dad's bed. My name is Jack, and thanks for listening. As Gangster Johnny always says, Merry Christmas, you filthy animal, and a Happy New Year. Well done.

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1: Four people have been taken to hospital with gunshot wounds after shots were fired from a vehicle in South London. Police say they were called to Cold Harbour Lane in Brixton in the early hours of Saturday. A 25-year-old man remains in a life-threatening condition. Extra police officers are being sent to patrol Southend. It's after two teenagers suffered knife wounds during a brawl involving 30 young people on Friday. Essex police say a 15-year-old boy has been arrested on suspicion of causing grievous bodily harm and remains in custody. Organs donated by an 8-year-old boy have saved four lives. Theo Kempthorne was born with a brain condition and died in 2024 from brain damage. His mother, Gemma Kempthorne, wants to honour Theo through her activism.
2: For me, personally, it's not helped grief. I'm not going to sit here and say it's helped grief in any way. However, I know there's people out there who are able to make memories now because of Theo. My goal now is to keep Theo's name alive.
1: It's the 100-year anniversary of the five-day week. New research from Henley Business School has shown that introducing a longer weekend will increase productivity at work. Dr. Rita Fontina says that a four-day week may improve gender inequalities.
3: When men have a four-day week and they are in a household with children, they tend to be more involved as fathers. Usually it's women who require part-time work and that requires a pay cut. Women would not be penalised by pay cuts.
1: A new cohort of stars have been announced for Celebrity Traitors. 21 contestants will enter the Scottish castle in the Highlands, including comedians Ramesh Ranganathan and James Acaster, and actress Miranda Hart. The BBC say the show will be back on our screens this autumn. And the Rolling Stones are back. The band have announced their upcoming music project will be called Foreign Tongues. From Radio News Hub, I'm Lucy Gorman-Lee.
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1: Sunshine and showers breaking out, particularly in the south, with the driest and brightest conditions across northern Scotland, a high of 19 degrees Celsius.
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0: 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Here's Maggie Curry.
1: Now, a little pause for thought. Laughing meditation. You may be surprised to think of laughter as a form of meditation. Yet not only is laughing meditation one of the simplest forms of meditation, but also it is a very powerful one. The physical act of laughing involves the body, emotions and the soul within the action. When we laugh, we give ourselves over to the immediacy of the present moment. We're also able to momentarily forget minor physical and mental stresses. Practiced in the morning, laughing meditation can lend a joyful quality to the entire day. Practiced in the evening, laughing meditation is a potent relaxant that has been known to inspire pleasant dreams. Laughter can also open our eyes to previously unnoticed absurdities that can make life seem less serious. Mindful laughter has three stages. Each stage can last anywhere from 5 to 20 minutes. The first stage involves breathing deeply and stretching your body just like a cat. Your stretch should start at the hands and feet before you move through the rest of your body. Stretch out the muscles in your face by yawning and making silly faces. The second stage of the meditation is pure laughter. Remember funny jokes, imagine a humorous situation, or think about how funny it is to be laughing by yourself. When the giggles start to rise, let them. Let the laughter ripple through your belly and down into the soles of your feet. Let the laughter lead to physical movement. Roll on the floor if you have to, and keep on laughing until you stop. The final stage of the meditation is one of silence. Sit with your eyes closed and focus on your breathing. Laughter brings with it a host of positive effects that operate on both the physical and mental levels. It's also fun, expressive, and a way to release tension. Learn to laugh in the present moment and you'll find that joy is always there.
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2: Back when this lockdown began, I told myself I need a plan for what I'm going to do to use the time. 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
2: Hi, my name is Jack. This week I'm going to talk to you about my favourite TV actor. No, Callum, it's not Dwayne The Rock Johnson. And no, Dylan, it's not Steven Spielberg. It's Josh Hutcherson. He's an American actor and was born on the 12th of October 1992. He started acting at the age of 9 years old, and his first movie was Bridge to Terabithia. He is 33 years old and lives in Union, Kentucky, United States. He has a girlfriend. Her name is Claudia Trosak. They have been dating each other for 13 and a half years. He is also best friends with Taylor Swift, but he is not a Swiftie. I really like Josh Hutcherson because he is nice, cool, hilarious, and an amazing actor. His movies include The Polar Express, The Hunger Games, The Hunger Games Mockingjay, Future Man, Five Nights at Freddy's 1 and 2, and The Beekeeper. My name is Jack, and thanks for listening. As Josh Hutcherson says, I've always believed in standing up for what I believe in.

The music doesn't stop just because it's dark, you know. 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
1: The Prime Minister says protesters have a responsibility to call out hateful chants at pro-Palestine marches. Our reporter Ben Monsey has more.
2: Keir Starmer says people attending Gaza protests must challenge chants such as "Globalise the Intifada," following concerns over rising anti-Semitism after the Golders Green stabbing. The Prime Minister says he supports the right to protest but believes tougher action may be needed against certain phrases. It comes as the terror threat level in the UK has been raised to severe, meaning a terror attack is highly likely.
1: The Met Police say four people are in hospital with gunshot wounds after an incident in South London. Shots were fired from a vehicle in Brixton in the early hours of Saturday morning. A 25-year-old man remains in a life-threatening condition. Extra police are being sent to Southend after two teenagers suffered knife wounds during a brawl involving 30 young people. Essex police say they were called to the Seaside's High Street on Friday night. A 15-year-old boy has been arrested on suspicion of causing grievous bodily harm and remains in custody. Organs donated by an 8-year-old boy have saved four lives. Theo Kempthorne died suddenly in 2024 after suffering from brain damage. Gemma Kempthorne, Theo's mother, says conversations about organ donation need to be had by families.
3: So it's important to have those conversations, and they're not the best conversations to have, but they just, if you have a conversation about it, it doesn't mean to say that anything is going to happen. And in the darkest of times, organ donation, there can be some light.
1: A new picture of Princess Charlotte has been shared to celebrate her 11th birthday. The Prince and Princess of Wales posted the pic, which shows Charlotte walking in a field of daisies, on social media. And the next bunch of celebrities to enter the Traitor's Castle have been announced. 21 famous faces will travel to the Scottish Highlands. From Radio News Hub, I'm Lucy Gorman-Lee.
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1: Sunshine and showers breaking out, particularly in the south, with the driest and brightest conditions across northern Scotland, a high of 19 degrees Celsius.
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0: with Talking Thoughts. Here's Maggie Curry.
1: Now, pause for thought. Layers of feelings. Many people, myself included, were taught from a young age to suppress feelings commonly regarded as negative, such as anger, resentment, fear, and sorrow. Some of those people who cannot or will not express these emotions have been known to engage in passive-aggressive behaviours that provide them with a means of redirecting their feelings. Passive aggression can take many forms. People who feel guilty saying no may continually break their promises because they couldn't say no when they meant it. Others will substitute snide praise for a slur to distance themselves from the intense emotions they feel. More often than not, such behaviour is a cry for help uttered by those in need of compassion and gentle guidance. When we recognise passive-aggressive patterns in the behaviour of others, we should not allow ourselves to be drawn into a struggle for power. Passive aggression is most often wielded by those who feel powerless in the face of what they perceive as negative emotions because they hope to avoid confronting their true feelings. They feel they're in control because they do not display overt emotion and maybe cannot understand how they have alienated their peers. If someone close to us shows signs of frustration or annoyance but claims nothing is amiss, we can point out that their tone of voice or gestures are communicating a different message and invite them to confide in us. When we feel slighted by a backhanded compliment, it is important that we calmly explain how the jibe made us feel and why. And when an individual continually breaks their promises, we can help them understand that they're free to say no if they're unwilling to help. As you learn to detect passive aggression, you may be surprised to see a hint of it in yourself. Coping with a natural human tendency to veil intense emotions can be as simple as reminding yourself that expressing your true feelings is healthy. The emotions typically regarded as negative will frequently be those that inspire you to change yourself and your life for the better, whereas passive-aggressive behaviour is a means of avoiding change. When you deal constructively with your feelings, you can put them behind you. Move forward unencumbered by unexplored emotion.
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7: 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Not since Vectis Radio moved me to the weekend. 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
1: Hi, my name is Jack. This week I'm going to talk to you about another racing game called Mario Kart World for the Nintendo Switch 2. It was released on June 5th, 2025 as a launch title for the Nintendo Switch 2. This means it was released at the same time as the new Nintendo Switch. Dylan lets me borrow his Switch so I can play the game too. The characters I play as are Luigi and Rosalina, and the character Dylan plays as is Peach. Here are the controls to play the game. A is to accelerate, B is to brake, the control stick is to steer, the L button is to do stunt tricks, and the R button is to drift. There are 24 races altogether, and you can change their outfits by collecting food bags. Did you know if you win all 4 races on each racing cup, you get a gold trophy and 3 stars? Also, you can ride either a motorbike or a car, and you can customize it however you want it. There are also bumper stickers you can put on your car or bike, but you need to unlock them first. You'll unlock them by progressing through the whole game. My favourite part of the game is unlocking all the characters. I've completed all the racing cups, but I haven't unlocked all the characters. My name is Jack, and thanks for listening. As Luigi says, Luigi time.

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1: Four people have been taken to hospital with gunshot wounds after shots were fired from a vehicle in South London. Police say they were called to Cold Harbour Lane in Brixton in the early hours of Saturday. A 25-year-old man remains in a life-threatening condition. Extra police officers are being sent to patrol Southend. It's after two teenagers suffered knife wounds during a brawl involving 30 young people on Friday. Essex police say a 15-year-old boy has been arrested on suspicion of causing grievous bodily harm and remains in custody. Organs donated by an 8-year-old boy have saved four lives. Theo Kempthorne was born with a brain condition and died in 2024 from brain damage. His mother, Gemma Kempthorne, wants to honour Theo through her activism.
2: For me, personally, it's not helped grief. I'm not going to sit here and say it's helped grief in any way. However, I know there's people out there who are able to make memories now because of Theo. My goal now is to keep Theo's name alive.
1: It's the 100-year anniversary of the five-day week. New research from Henley Business School has shown that introducing a longer weekend will increase productivity at work. Dr. Rita Fontina says that a four-day week may improve gender inequalities.
3: When men have a four-day week and they are in a household with children, they tend to be more involved as fathers. Usually it's women who require part-time work and that requires a pay cut. Women would not be penalised by pay cuts.
1: A new cohort of stars have been announced for Celebrity Traitors. 21 contestants will enter the Scottish castle in the Highlands, including comedians Ramesh Ranganathan and James Acaster, and actress Miranda Hart. The BBC say the show will be back on our screens this autumn. And the Rolling Stones are back. The band have announced their upcoming music project will be called Foreign Tongues. From Radio News Hub, I'm Lucy Gorman-Lee.
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1: Sunshine and showers breaking out, particularly in the south, with the driest and brightest conditions across northern Scotland, a high of 19 degrees Celsius.
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7: 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That's three times on the run. If you're late again, the supervisor said we're going to put you on daily signing.

0: with Talking Thoughts. Here's Maggie Curry.
1: Now a little pause for thought. Life becomes much more interesting once we let go of our quest for perfection. It's good to remember that one of our goals in life is not to be perfect. We often lose track of this aspiration. When we make mistakes, we think that we're failing or not measuring up. But if life is about experimenting, experiencing and learning, then to be imperfect is a prerequisite. Life becomes much more interesting once we let go of our quest for perfection and aspire for imperfection instead. This doesn't mean that we don't strive to be our best. We simply accept that there is no such thing as perfection, especially in life. All living things are in a ceaseless state of movement. Even as you read this, your hair is growing, your cells are dying and being reborn, and your blood is moving through your veins. Your life changes more than it stays the same. Perfection may happen in a moment, but it will not last because it is an impermanent state. Trying to hold on to perfection or forcing it to happen causes frustration and unhappiness. In spite of this, many of us are in the habit of trying to be perfect. One way to nudge ourselves out of this tendency is to look at our lives and notice that no one is judging us to see whether or not we are perfect. Sometimes perfectionism is a holdover from our childhood, an ideal we inherited from a demanding parent. We're adults now and we can choose to let go of the need to perform for someone else's approval. Similarly, we can choose to experience the universe as a loving place where we are free to be imperfect. Once we realise this, we can begin to take ourselves less seriously and have more fun. Imperfection is inherent to being human. By embracing your imperfections, you're embracing yourself.
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1: Hi, my name is Jack. This week I'm going to talk to you about one of my favourite video games, Luigi's Mansion 3 for the Nintendo Switch. Sadly, Gemma hasn't even played it. What is wrong with you, Gemma? Are you out of your mind? Luigi's Mansion 3 is a 2019 adventure video game for the Nintendo Switch, where Luigi explores a haunted hotel to save his friends. The developer who made the game is called Next Level Games. It is set in a mansion with many floors. Each floor has a different theme, but the lift buttons are missing, and you need to find them if you want to beat the game. Luigi has health in the game, which is 99. If you're struggling to fight the ghosts, use a Luigi board. You have to play as Luigi, and you have to rescue Mario and Peach and a trio of toads that have been captured by King Boo. One of the ghosts you need to capture is Helen Gravely, who is the owner of the mansion. She has 600 health. She is a bad guy along with King Boo. Luigi and King Boo are arch-enemies in the Luigi's Mansion series, a relationship forged when Luigi defeated King Boo in the first game. King Boo, the King of the Boos, seeks revenge on Luigi for capturing his ghost minions and turning him into a painting. If you're struggling to fight Helen Gravely, I will give you some tips. Eventually, she will set off a spinning laser trap that can be dodged by Luigi using his burst. In the arena are two grates that Luigi can pass through. Below the main battle, the floor is four coloured switches that Luigi can hit or pull to disable the corresponding laser on the main battle arena. When she is trying to retrieve her mirror from within the ground, you need to flash her with a strobe bulb, then suck her up like any other ghost. There is also a trio of girl ghosts who are magicians in the mansion. Their names are Nikki, Lindsay and Ginny. They have 100 health each. I will tell you how to defeat all three of them. The ghosts initially hide in their hats and throw cards. Luigi must use a boost jump to stun them when they spin closer to him, knocking them into their hats. He can then vacuum up one of the ghosts to make it vulnerable to a slam. In later rounds, they will add bombs to their attacks. Luigi must be careful to avoid the bomb attacks, especially when they hide behind him. If you lose all your health in the game, it will show Luigi sleeping with words saying good night. My name is Jack, and thanks for listening. As Luigi always says, sometimes I feel like the world is against me, but I won't give up.

up late tonight? Never mind, we've got nighttime radio and it's never sounded so good. 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
1: The Prime Minister says protesters have a responsibility to call out hateful chants at pro-Palestine marches. Our reporter Ben Monse has more.
2: Sir Keir Starmer says people attending Gaza protests must challenge chants such as globalise the Intifada following concerns over rising anti-Semitism after the Golders Green stabbing. The Prime Minister says he supports the right to protest but believes tougher action may be needed against certain phrases. It comes as the terror threat level in the UK has been raised to severe, meaning a terror attack is highly likely.
1: The Met Police say four people are in hospital with gunshot wounds after an incident in South London. Shots were fired from a vehicle in Brixton in the early hours of Saturday morning. A 25-year-old man remains in a life-threatening condition. Extra police are being sent to Southend after two teenagers suffered knife wounds during a brawl involving 30 young people. Essex police say they were called to the Seaside's High Street on Friday night. A 15-year-old boy has been arrested on suspicion of causing grievous bodily harm and remains in custody. Organs donated by an 8-year-old boy have saved four lives. Theo Kempthorne died suddenly in 2024 after suffering from brain damage. Gemma Kempthorne, Theo's mother, says conversations about organ donation need to be had by families.
3: So it's important to have those conversations, and they're not the best conversations to have, but they just, if you have a conversation about it, doesn't mean to say that anything is going to happen. And in the darkest of times, organ donation, there can be some light.
1: A new picture of Princess Charlotte has been shared to celebrate her 11th birthday. The Prince and Princess of Wales posted the pic, which shows Charlotte walking in a field of daisies on social media. And the next bunch of celebrities to enter the Traitor's Castle have been announced. 21 famous faces will travel to the Scottish Highlands. From Radio News Hub, I'm Lucy Gorman-Lee.
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1: Sunshine and showers breaking out, particularly in the south, with the driest and brightest conditions across northern Scotland, a high of 19 degrees Celsius.
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0: with Talking Thoughts. Here's Maggie Curry.
1: Now, a little pause for thought. Let it roll off your back. One of the most difficult challenges in life is learning not to take things to heart and hold on to them. When we were younger, or if we are very sensitive, we took so much of what came our way to heart. This can be overwhelming and unproductive if it throws us off balance on a regular basis. When we're feeling criticised or attacked from all directions, it can become very difficult for us to recover ourselves so that we can continue to speak and act our truth. This is when we would do well to remember the old saying about letting certain things roll off us like water off a duck's back. Usually the attacks and criticisms of others have much more to do with them and how they are feeling than with us. If we get caught up in trying to adjust ourselves to other people's negative energy, we will lose touch with our core. In fact, in a positive light, these slings and arrows offer us the opportunity to strengthen our core sense of self and to learn to dodge and deflect other people's misdirected negativity. The more we do this, the more we're able to understand what belongs to us and what belongs to other people. With practice, we will become masters of our energetic integrity, refusing to serve as targets for the disowned anger and frustration of the people around us. Eventually, we'll be able to hear the feedback that others have to offer, taking in anything that might actually be constructive, and releasing that which has nothing to do with us. First, though, we tend ourselves compassionately by recognizing when we can't take something in from the outside without hurting ourselves. This is when we make like a duck, shaking it off and letting it roll off our back as we continue our way in the world.
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9: 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I'm Jeff Dorset. 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
1: Hi, my name is Jack. This week I'm going to talk to you about Luigi's Mansion 2 / Dark Moon. Luigi's Mansion 2 Dark Moon is a 2013 action-adventure game developed by Next Level Games and published by Nintendo for the Nintendo 3DS. It is the second installment in the Luigi's Mansion series following Luigi's Mansion. Did you know there are two versions of this game, a 3DS version and a Switch version? If you didn't know this, what have you been doing? It is just as cool as the third game. An interesting fact about this game is that it features five mansions that spell out ghosts with their initials: Gloomy Manor, Haunted Towers, Old Clockworks, Secret Mine, and Treacherous Mansion. You have to play as Luigi. The point of the game is to suck up ghosts in a vacuum cleaner. The more ghosts you suck up, the more achievements you win. Luigi has health in the game, which is 100 to start with. If you lose all your health in the game, it will show Luigi sleeping with words saying goodnight, like in the third game. King Boo is the final boss located in King Boo's Illusion. The fight includes three phases and high-speed chase scenes through a hallway. The character who assists you in the game is called Professor Egad. He tells you how to play the game, beat the levels, and gives you upgrades for your vacuum cleaner. My name is Jack, and thanks for listening. As Luigi always says, Luigi time.

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Here's another hit.

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Hope you're enjoying the tunes. 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
1: A senior palace aide says King Charles has embraced the risks of his US visit. Johnny Holmes has more.
2: His address to Congress was seen as a key diplomatic moment in support of the government. He also built a strong rapport with Donald Trump, with aides saying their public warmth reflects a genuine private relationship. The visit is being credited with helping steady UK-US ties.
1: Airlines will be allowed to group passengers from different flights together onto fewer planes as part of plans to save jet fuel under new temporary rules from the Department for Transport. Carriers will be able to combine services on the same routes to avoid flying half-empty planes. The government says the move will help prevent disruption during the busy summer season amid concerns over jet fuel supplies. But critics, including Which, warn passengers' rights must not be weakened. A 19-year-old man has been charged following a bomb hoax that forced the evacuation of Utility Arena Birmingham during a show by Peter Kay. Police say Omar Majed of Washwood Heath will appear before magistrates in Birmingham tomorrow, following the incident which saw the comedian escorted off stage mid-performance. Officers later confirmed nothing suspicious was found, adding that public safety remains their top priority. A tree believed to have inspired the set of hit book series Brambley Hedge has been discovered in Epping Forest. The forest is believed to have been author Jill Barklam's favourite walking and sketching spot. Pete Barklam, Jill's son and director of Brambley Hedge, says Jill would research into different trees in the forest.
3: She'd go out with her sketchbook and her camera and just find trees that she found interesting. And we have found a tree that she used in her spring storybook for Crabapple Cottage.
1: And conservation teams working on HMS Victory say the latest stage of its restoration has been completed successfully after all remaining masts were carefully removed as part of a £42 million project. The operation was carried out at Portsmouth Historic Dockyard. That's the latest from Radio News Hub. I'm Ben Monsey.
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1: Often cloudy with heavy showers at times, driest for the far north of Scotland, though chilly. Wet across northeast England, scattered showers elsewhere with highs of 19 degrees.
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7: 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Jeff Dorset. With Supersonic 70s.
8: Okay, I'm loosened up now, children.

welcome along, Supersonic 70s it is. I'm Jeff Dorsey, going to be in this deck chair for the next 60 minutes. Up number the Equals, yes, they rolled over from the 60s into the 70s, a number written, of course, by Eddie Grant, but the lead voice of Derv Gordon and Black Skin Blue Eyed Boys. And then Thin Lizzy, laying one on you there. Don't Believe a Word, so we've got some Moody Blues. She never touched the ground. Couple for Gary McNeese, including Ashton Gardner and Dyke. Also CCR, Creedence Clearwater Revival for him. The story behind the song comes from Ian Dury and the Blockheads. Cover from another brother is The Feeling, do Carly Simon. Interviews, yes, we've got them. Spencer James out of First Class. Neil Saint talking about punk. And New Wave. And Leslie Ann Jones talking about David Bowie. Want to get in touch, please do so. The email is chunkyjeff, chunkyjeff@gmail.com. Anything to do with the 70s. Got a School Days track coming on as well. So much to look forward to, especially this from the Moody Blues. This is Question.

0: some good old Southern boys there, Lynyrd Skynyrd and Sweet Home Alabama.
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0: Supersonic Sizz says we're running a little bit late here, so what, about 5 minutes? Right, three questions for you. This is the way it's going to go. Question number one is a lyric. I want to know the artist and the song. This is the line I'm giving you. You don't have to sell your body to the night. You don't have to sell your body to the night. Who's the artist and what is the song? Question number two, name the guitarist in Black Sabbath. Question number two, name the guitarist in Black Sabbath. And question number three, got a 50-50 chance on this one. Which of these songs starts with a counting in? Is it A, Blondie, Heart of Glass, or B, ELO and Don't Bring Me Down? So which of these songs starts with a counting in? Is it Blondie's Heart of Glass, or is it ELO, Don't Bring Me Down?

That's Mr. Loverman, Barry White there, along with You See the Trouble with Me. Don't forget, you get a request on any time. Let's see who we're going to play this next one for on Supersonic 70s, especially for Swiss Tony. How are you, Swiss? Mike and Katrina, Adrian as well, and, of course, Gary. Big fan of this from Swamp Rock. CCR, Travelling Band. John Fogarty, take it away. 70!

about 1968 through to 72, these guys were absolutely enormous. They made so many songs, brought out so many singles and albums in that particular period. Absolutely huge. Led, of course, by John Fogerty, the wonderful swamp rock Cajun music from CCR. I know Gary McNeice is a huge fan of those particular guys. Now, this is something by Roy Woods, so I'm playing this one for Junior Coke.

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2: Right, this is where we give you a backstory. By the way, that was Marvin Gaye and Tammy Terrell. And Two Can Have a Party, great bit of Motown, turned into the 70s. Anyway, the song we're going to do here for the story comes out in 1979. It made number three in the UK from Ian Dury and the Blockheads, and it's Reason to Be Cheerful, Part 3. It comes off an album called Sex and Drugs and Rock and Roll. Ian Dury called this one of his shopping list songs. A simple number there about a number of ideas that make you have reasons to be cheerful. The song was actually written during a break in a European tour. The show's actually been cancelled that they were playing there due to a power failure, and they were stuck in Rome. Not the worst place in the world to be stuck. And Chas Jankel, of course, one of the group there, was in his hotel room, and he was banging a rhythm out on the back of a sofa. He then told Ian he got this idea for a song. Ian went away to his room and wrote the lyrics that night, came back to Chas, they put it all together in a matter of hours. The sax player, Darren Payne, always complained that he played on songs and never got any royalties. So Ian told Chas to incorporate Darren's share on the sax solo into the middle so that he could actually get 25% of the royalties. That's a great way to work it out, isn't it?

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Bantu, Stephen Beacle, listening to Rico, Harpo, Groucho, Chico. 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Woody Allen, Dali, Dimitri and Pasquale, Bala Bala Bala and Valari. Something nice to study, phoning up a buddy, being in my nuddy.

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0: Newcastle's finest. I don't mean brown ale. Other drinks are, of course, available there. The wonderful Lindisfarne there and A Run for Home, led, of course, with the lead voice of Alan Holt. Right, we're going to get into some interviews now. Spencer James. Now, Spencer is and has been for the last 20-odd years the lead singer with The Searchers, and The Searchers are going back on tour with a farewell thank you tour that they're going to be doing next year. But Spencer James also did a lot of sessions, and he was involved and the lead voice on the band First Class. Remember Beach Baby? Well, we're going to learn about it here. First Class, what about that? Well, the opportunity there. I mean, you know, that song will come out every summer for years and years and years. But again, fantastic harmonies on that.
1: Yeah. There was the harmonies. That was 32 voices in all, apparently, tracked up.
0: Wow.
1: Yeah. John Carter went mad on it.
0: Yes.
1: John Carter did a great job. He wrote the song with his wife,
0: yes,
1: Jill.
0: Yeah.
1: And etc. But I mean, that all came about because Robin Shaw from White Plains, when he played with the band Heyday, sort of merged into First Class. Basically, that's how it all went. You know? So it sort of, you know, manufactured a little bit of the band. That was it. But that's how it all came about because Robin Shaw was also in Flower Pot Men. He was the original member in Flower Pot Men as well.
0: Right.
1: You see, so that's how he was Flower Pot Men, and Flower Pot Men sort of end up being into White Plains.
0: Yes.
1: And it went from there, yeah.

1974, featuring the lead voice of Spencer James. That's First Class and doing Beach Baby. Interview coming up, all about punk and new wave. Before we get there, let's give the answer to the quiz. Hopefully you managed to get 3 out of 3. Question number 1 was a lyric. I want to know the artist of the song. The line I gave you, you don't have to sell your body to the night. Who is it and what is it? It's Roxanne by The Police. Question number 2, name the guitarist in Black Sabbath. It is Tony Iommi. And question number 3, at a 50-50 chance, which of these songs starts with a counted in? Is it A, Blondie's Heart of Glass, or B, ELO, Don't Bring Me Down? The answer we're looking for, B, ELO and Don't Bring Me Down. Tony Iommi as Black Sabbath, and Police and Roxanne doing the lyric.

Johnny Rotten and the Sex Pistols and A Pretty Vacant. That leaves us one track to play. It's going to be a cover from Another Brother. This is where we actually give you a song that was originally a hit in the 70s, done by somebody current. And what I thought we'd dig out this particular week is Carly Simon's and You're So Vain, as done by The Feeling.

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2: The King's US visit is being hailed as a diplomatic success. Our reporter Johnny Holmes has the details.
3: A senior aide says King Charles seized a phenomenal opportunity during the trip, including a high-stakes speech to Congress. He addressed issues like NATO, Ukraine and climate, guided by what aides call his truth and conscience. Relations with Donald Trump are said to be warm, with both leaders getting on well. The government-requested visit is seen as strengthening the special relationship.
2: Airlines are set to be given temporary flexibility to move passengers between services in a bid to cut fuel use, under new measures from the Department for Transport. The plans would allow carriers to merge flights on the same routes to avoid operating with low passenger numbers. A teenager has been charged with false communications after a suspected bomb scare halted a performance by Peter Kay in Birmingham. And the Miami Grand Prix has been brought forward by 3 hours due to the threat of heavy rain and thunderstorms. That's the latest from Radio News Hub. I'm Ben Monse.
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6: In Ireland news, residents across Hampshire and the Isle of Wight are being reminded to use the right healthcare services over the early May bank holiday. Many pharmacies will remain open and can treat common conditions under the Pharmacy First scheme. People are advised to check opening times and ensure they have enough medication. Urgent treatment centres will also be available, and NHS 111 can help direct patients to the most appropriate care if needed. Fears are growing that important historical documents and photographs from Cowes could be lost. The Cowes Heritage and Community Group faces possible closure after key trustees announce they are stepping down. The charity stores thousands of local records and runs exhibitions and community activities. Its chair says the collection is at risk without new organisers. Finally, Islanders interested in a career in care or health are being invited to a recruitment event in Newport next month. The Isle of Wight Council will host a Spring Care and Health Careers Festival on May 27th at Lord Louis Library from 10 a.m. to 2 p.m. More than 20 employers will attend, offering advice on jobs, training and careers. The event is open to all and aims to boost recruitment across the island's care and health sector. More news in an hour. I'm Jade Brunstrom-Lumley.
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7: Airlines will be allowed to group passengers from different flights together onto fewer planes as part of plans to save jet fuel. The temporary rule change will allow airline carriers to consolidate flights on routes where there are multiple trips to the same destination on the same day. A tree surgery company has been fined £60,000 after a worker suffered life-changing injuries from an 11,000-volt electric shock in Wiltshire. The health and safety executives say Joshua Pocknell was injured when equipment touched an overhead power line near Royal Wootton Bassett. The regulator says Pocknell's employer did not put up barriers or provide training in operating the mobile lightning tower. He spent 5 weeks in hospital and says he continues to suffer lasting pain. And The Real Greek is to shut 9 of its restaurants. 151 jobs will also be lost after the chain fell into administration.
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9: Hello there. Good morning. Welcome to the Weekend Breakfast Show. Sunday morning, the 3rd of May. Let's have a little look at the weather ahead today. Looking a bit drier than yesterday. It's going to be cloudy this morning and hopefully it'll brighten up a little bit as we move into the afternoon. There will be a little bit of sunshine, but still plenty of cloud hanging around. Highs of 17, lows of 9. Tomorrow looking much the same story. A mixture of sunshine and cloud, with cloud probably being the dominating factor. Highs of 17, lows of 8.
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there. Good morning. Welcome to the Weekend Breakfast Show. Sunday morning. It's the 3rd of May. Hope you're doing very well today. My name's Dominic Cole here with you for the next few hours till 10. And then Kelvin Curry is here with the Retro Show. That was Katie Tunstall, Other Side of the World. We kicked off today with Billy Joel and Uptown Girl. I don't know why I put a slight sort of American twang. It's hard to say that without saying it. He's very American. Uptown Girl. Also sounds a little bit girl. Sounds a little bit West Country, doesn't it? We've got music on the way this morning from Elton John and Kiki D. We've got Queen, Robbie Williams, Culture Club this hour. We're also going to be backtracking in around about 15 minutes' time. That's where I'll play you a little bit of a song, but backwards. You see if you can work out what song it is. In the next hour, we've got music from Gary Barlow. We got The Beat, Jimi Hendrix, Blondie in the next hour. We're going to be talking whites, talking about next weekend's festivals, talking about gardening. What jobs are you going to get on with this week? I'll channel my inner Monty Don. Monty Dom! Hey, I just thought about that. That's brilliant. I've become Monty Dom. There you go. Later on in the show, we've also got Chart Rewind. We're going to be talking TV, what's on over the next week. We'll have more music from Junior Senior, Dave D. Dozy, Beaky Mick and Titch, local music from 5 Degrees North, and plenty more besides that. But now let's have Melanie C. This is Undefeated Champion.

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1: Right, OK, let's have a look at today's travel news. In Newport St George's Way, traffic will still run one way between St George's Roundabout to Shide Road. That's expected to last another week or two. All traffic in the opposite direction will be diverted via Shide Road and Medina Avenue to reach Newport. There are temporary lights and diversions in Binstead on Binstead Road, both ways between Ringwood Road, Binstead and Thornborough Close in Ryde. In Apps Heath, the A3056 Newport Road, both ways between Ventnor Road, Apps Heath and Lake Industrial Way. Expect delays there until the 5th of June. And in Nettleston on the B3330 Nettleston Hill, both ways between Gregory Avenue in Nettleston and the B3340 Seaview Lane in Seaview. That's until the 5th of June. If you see anything out there that we're not reporting, please tell us, studio at vectisradio.fm.

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0: What's that? Fialka. Carol Fialka. With Hey Matthew. You can probably tell I'm familiar with that name and the song, actually. But if that's one of your favourite songs, I hope you enjoyed it. You're listening to The Weekend Breakfast Show. It's Sunday morning, the 3rd of May. My name's Dominic Cole, here with you till 10 o'clock this morning. If you want to get in contact with us today, studio at vectisradio.fm, Vectis Radio across social media. It's time now to backtrack. I'm going to play you a little bit of music. Have a listen to it. But it's backwards, so it's going to sound right weird. See if you can work out what it is before I play it for you the right way round in a few moments' time.
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2: Green Party leader Zap Polanski is under fire after reposting a message on social media which criticised the Met Police's handling of the Golders Green attacks. He's been forced to apologise, saying he reposted in haste. A woman who killed her own sister has been jailed for life. 70-year-old Nancy Paxton stabbed Jennifer Abbott and then made off with her diamond-encrusted gold Rolex watch. Donald Trump says he's not sure a deal with Iran to end the war is forthcoming. And the Prince and Princess of Wales have revealed the name of their second dog is Otto.
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4: Arsenal boosted their title hopes as Viktor Gyökeres scored twice to claim a 3-0 victory against Fulham. Meanwhile, West Ham were beaten at Brentford. It was a 3-1 win for Newcastle against Brighton, and it ended 1-1 for Sunderland against already relegated Wolves. This afternoon, we'll see Bournemouth play Crystal Palace, Aston Villa take on Tottenham, and Manchester United play Liverpool. United boss Michael Carrick's looking forward to it.
5: Certainly one of my favourite games, yeah, without doubt. It's a standout game, you know. I think there's big games and big rivalries that we have with other teams, but certainly this one is right up there. And
4: the last day of the Championship saw Ipswich clinch promotion back to the Premier League following a 3-0 victory over Queen's Park Rangers at Portman Road. In Formula One, Lando Norris eased to victory in the Miami Grand Prix sprint to claim his first win of the season. And in a dramatic moment, Mark Allen missed a simple black to book his place in his first World Snooker Championship final before falling 17-16 to Wu Yeezer.
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Hope you're doing very well today. Thanks to anyone who came along or listened to our outside broadcast yesterday at Corfe Scout Camp, part of their open day. We like to get out there to as many summer events as we can in the outside broadcast unit, and there will be many more in the future. We've still got music to come later on from Culture Club. We've got Rednecks. I wonder what one that could be. But now let's have Robbie Williams. This is called Bodies.

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0: or the fire of AC/DC's Back in Black, we've got the vinyl treasures that you've been searching for and more at AAA Records in St James Street, Newport, where music lives on, one spin at a time. 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Just to get
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0: 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Hope you're doing very well today. Remember, you can get in contact with the show, studio at vectorsradio.fm, Vectors Radio across social media. Coming up after 10 o'clock, it's the Retro Show with Kelvin Curry. But we are heading off to the news very shortly. When we come back, we got music from Somba, The Beat. We've got Jimi Hendrix, Blondie. We've got Blur in the next hour as well. We're also going to be talking Wight, talking about next weekend's festivals. And we've got some gardening tips for you. Monty Dom is here to give you some tips that I definitely know all about myself. Plenty more to come on the Weekend Breakfast Show. But now, let's have a 90s number one. It got to number one. Can you believe it? This is Rednecks and Cotton Eye Joe.
1: But I'd been forgotten, I Joe. I'd been married.

0: 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This is the multi-award winning Vectis Radio, bringing you news from around the world, across the UK and here on the Garden Isle.
1: A senior palace aide says King Charles has embraced the risks of his US visit. Johnny Holmes has more.
2: His address to Congress was seen as a key diplomatic moment in support of the government. He also built a strong rapport with Donald Trump, with aides saying their public warmth reflects a genuine private relationship. The visit is being credited with helping steady UK-US ties.
1: Airlines will be allowed to group passengers from different flights together onto fewer planes as part of plans to save jet fuel under new temporary rules from the Department for Transport. The government says the move will help prevent disruption during the busy summer season amid concerns over jet fuel supplies. A 19-year-old man has been charged following a bomb hoax that forced the evacuation of Utilita Arena Birmingham during a show by Peter Kay. Police say Omar Majed will appear before magistrates in Birmingham tomorrow. And the masts of Vice Admiral Lord Nelson's flagship HMS Victory have been removed as part of a £42 million conservation project. That's the latest from Radio News Hub. I'm Ben Monte.
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4: In Ireland news, residents across Hampshire and the Isle of Wight are being reminded to use the right healthcare services over the early May bank holiday. Many pharmacies will remain open and can treat common conditions under the Pharmacy First scheme. People are advised to check opening times and ensure they have enough medication. Urgent treatment centres will also be available and NHS 111 can help direct patients to the most appropriate care if needed. Fears are growing that important historical documents and photographs from Cowes could be lost. The Cowes Heritage and Community Group faces possible closure after key trustees announce they are stepping down. The charity stores thousands of local records and runs exhibitions and community activities. Its chair says the collection is at risk without new organisers. Finally, Islanders interested in a career in care or health are being invited to a recruitment event in Newport next month. The Isle of Wight Council will host its Spring Care and Health Careers Festival on May 27th at Lord Louis Library from 10am to 2pm. More than 20 employers will attend, offering advice on jobs, training and careers. The event is open to all and aims to boost recruitment across the island's care and health sector. More news in an hour. I'm Jade Brunstrom-Lumley.
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6: Well, hopefully a bit of drier weather today, but at least the garden's got a watering yesterday. We are starting out cloudy and hopefully it will brighten up a bit as we move into the afternoon. There should be some sunnier spells later on in the day. Highs of 17, lows of 9. Tomorrow looking fairly similar. A mixture of sunshine and cloud, with probably more cloud than sunshine. Highs of 17 tomorrow, lows of 8.
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Barlow. And Robbie Williams, second appearance of Robbie Williams on the show today. That was Shame. We kicked off the hour with The Beat and Hands Off, She's Mine. Good morning, hope you're doing very well this Sunday morning. It's the 3rd of May. You're listening to the Vectis Radio Weekend Breakfast Show. My name's Dominic Cole, here with you for the rest of the hour. And next, and coming up at 10 o'clock, the Retro Show returns with Kelvin Curry. We've got music on the way this hour from Jimi Hendrix, Dead or Alive. We've got Blondie, Blur later on in the hour, Harry Styles as well. We're also going to be talking white. We're going to be talking gardening tips with me, Monty Dom. Hey, just thought of it today, Monty Dom. How did it not come to me before? Plenty to come this hour, but now let's have Somba. This is called Homewrecker.

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1: Right, OK, let's have a look at today's travel news. In Newport St George's Way, traffic will still run one way between St George's roundabout to Shide Road. That's expected to last another week or two. All traffic in the opposite direction will be diverted via Shide Road and Medina Avenue to reach Newport. There are temporary lights and diversions in Binstead on Binstead Road, both ways between Ringwood Road, Binstead and Thornborough Close in Ryde. In Apps Heath, the A3056 Newport Road, both ways between Ventnor Road, Apps Heath and Lake Industrial Way. Expect delays there until the 5th of June. And in Nettleston on the B3330 Nettleston Hill, both ways between Gregory Avenue in Nettleston and the B3340 Seaview Lane in Seaview. That's until the 5th of June. If you see anything out there that we're not reporting, please tell us. 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

0: Dead or Alive, In Too Deep on Vectors Radio FM 104.6, your station, your community. Hope you're doing very well this Sunday morning. It's the 3rd of May. You're listening to the Weekend Breakfast Show. My name's Dominic Cole, here with you until 10 o'clock this morning when Kelvin Curry takes over with the Retro Show. We've still got music to come this hour from Blondie. We've got Blue, Blur, all the bees. Blondie, Blue and Blur. All of them still to come. But now let's get some news and sports headlines.
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2: Green Party leader Zap Polanski is under fire after reposting a message on social media which criticised the Met Police's handling of the Golders Green attacks. He's been forced to apologise, saying he reposted in haste. A woman who killed her own sister has been jailed for life. 70-year-old Nancy Paxton stabbed Jennifer Abbott and then made off with her diamond-encrusted gold Rolex watch. Donald Trump says he's not sure a deal with Iran to end the war is forthcoming. And the Prince and Princess of Wales have revealed the name of their second dog is Otto.
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4: Arsenal boosted their title hopes as Viktor Gyökeres scored twice to claim a 3-0 victory against Fulham. Meanwhile, West Ham were beaten at Brentford. It was a 3-1 win for Newcastle against Brighton, and it ended 1-1 for Sunderland against already relegated Wolves. This afternoon, we'll see Bournemouth play Crystal Palace, Aston Villa take on Tottenham, and Manchester United play Liverpool. United boss Michael Carrick's looking forward to it.
5: Certainly one of my favourite games, yeah, without doubt. It's a standout game, you know. I think there's obviously big games and big rivalries that we have with other teams, but certainly this one is right up there.
4: The last day of the Championship saw Ipswich clinch promotion back to the Premier League following a 3-0 victory over Queen's Park Rangers at Portman Road. In Formula One, Lando Norris eased to victory in the Miami Grand Prix sprint to claim his first win of the season. And in a dramatic moment, Mark Allen missed a simple black to book his place in his first World Snooker Championship final before falling 17-16 to Wu Yeza.
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0: And now it's that time in the show where we like to talk about ourselves, the Isle of Wight, and all the great things it has to offer. And the Isle of Wight transforms in May, offering a vibrant mix of high-octane energy and traditional community charm. Two standout events, the Isle of Wight Dance Weekender and Riverfest, perfectly illustrate this variety, providing distinct experiences for music lovers and families alike. The Isle of Wight Dance Weekender is a major new addition to the island's festival circuit. Held at Robin Hill Adventure Park on the 9th and 10th of May, this event is designed to bridge the gap between nostalgic throwback pop and contemporary dance anthems. The 2026 lineup features a strong mix of chart-topping talent and legendary DJs, including Professor Green, Gokwan, and UK garage pioneers Artful Dodger. Robin Hill provides a stunning natural amphitheatre for the event, with the woodland setting creating an immersive backdrop for the high-spec light shows and professional dance troupes. In terms of pricing, the festival uses a tiered system. Standard day tickets start at approximately £45, while full weekend passes are priced at around £80. For those seeking a premium experience, VIP tickets, which offer fast-track entry, access to a private bar, and exclusive viewing areas, start at roughly £120 for the weekend. It's an ideal choice for those looking for a high-energy escape in a rural setting. In stark contrast, Riverfest offers a quintessential community experience at Newport Quay on the 9th of May. This free event celebrates the maritime heritage of the River Medina with a traditional village fete atmosphere. While the Dance Weekender focuses on spectacle, Riverfest thrives on local charm. The Quay comes alive with pirate-themed entertainment, historical reenactments, and boat parades. 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The greatest draw of Riverfest is its accessibility. There's no entry fee, making it the premier choice for a low-cost family day out. Expenses are limited only to what you choose to spend on local food, refreshments, or small-scale activities like face painting. Together, these events showcase the island's impressive versatility. On the same Saturday, you can spend your morning exploring the historic quayside at Newport before heading to Robin Hill to dance into the night. This blend of modern festival culture and deep-rooted community tradition is exactly what makes the Isle of Wight a premier destination in the spring. To find out more about the island, things to do and places to go, head over to visit isleofwight.co.uk.

Well, the weather's been gorgeous over the last couple of weeks and the gardens are blooming across the island as we move into early May. Our gardens are at its most explosive phase of growth, with the risk of frost finally receding and the days stretching out. Next week is the definitive starting gun for the summer season. So here is your essential task list to keep your outdoor space thriving. This is the week to start hardening off your tender bedding plants. If you've been growing geraniums, begonias or fuchsias in the greenhouse, leave them outside during the day and back in at night for a week before planting them out permanently. Sow French beans, runner beans and sweet corn directly into the soil. If you haven't yet got your dahlias and gladioli into the ground, they love the warming soil and will provide spectacular late summer colour. Rapid growth means things can get quickly out of hand. For late flowering perennials like sedums or heleniums, consider cutting them back by half. It feels brutal, but it results in bushier plants and more flowers later in the year. Prune early flowering shrubs like forsythia and ribes once the blooms have faded to ensure a good show next year. The no-mow-way movement is in full swing, so if you can bear a slightly shaggy lawn, leave the mower in the shed to help local pollinators. However, if you must mow, keep the blades high to avoid stressing the grass. Now, this is the most critical week for weeding. Dandelions and bittercress are seeding now. Catching them before they pop will save you hours of work in June. Keep an eye out on newly planted shrubs and trees. Even if it rains, the canopy can often prevent water from reaching the roots of new specimens, so keep them watered. As temperatures rise, greenhouses can become pressure cookers. Make sure you open vents and doors during the day to prevent fungal diseases. It's also a good time to check for aphids and red spider mites, which thrive in the warm, dry air. A list of things to be getting on with this week in the garden. What are you out there doing this week? Tell us. Studio at VectusRadio.fm.

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Every time I say blur, blur, it just makes me think of Timmy Mallett. For those of a certain age, you will know exactly what I mean. 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We're on the DAB. We're on apps. We got our own app. You can search for that on Android or Apple. You can even get us in hospital, Hospedia, Radio Channel 5. Hello to anyone listening in hospital. Hope you're feeling a little bit better. Well, in fact, I hope you're feeling a lot better. Why would I hope that you only feel a little bit better? I hope you're on the mend and you're out of there as soon as possible. We are heading off to the news very shortly. When we come back, we're in the final hour of the show. We've got music on the way from ELO. We've got the beautiful South, Junior, Senior. We've got local music in the next hour from 5 Degrees North, loads more. Besides that, we're also going to be looking at what's on TV across the week. Chart rewind still to come as well. We've got loads to pack in the next hour of the Weekend Breakfast Show. But now, let's have Harry Styles. This is called Golden.

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0: from Green Hill Gurnard to Temperance Terrace Cows. 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
1: The King's US visit is being hailed as a diplomatic success. Our reporter Johnny Holmes has the details.
2: A senior aide says King Charles seized a phenomenal opportunity during the trip, including a high-stakes speech to Congress. He addressed issues like NATO, Ukraine and climate, guided by what aides call his truth and conscience. The government-requested visit is seen as strengthening the special relationship.
1: Airlines are set to be given temporary flexibility to move passengers between services in a bid to cut fuel use under new measures from the Department for Transport. A teenager has been charged with false communications after a suspected bomb scare halted a performance by Peter Kay in Birmingham. 19-year-old Omar Majet of Washwood Heath will appear before magistrates in Birmingham tomorrow. And in a heartbreaking moment, Mark Allen missed a simple black to book his place in his first World Snooker Championship final before falling 17-16 to Wu Yeezer. That's the latest from Radio News Hub. I'm Ben Monse.
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5: In Ireland news, residents across Hampshire and the Isle of Wight are being reminded to use the right healthcare services over the early May bank holiday. Many pharmacies will remain open and can treat common conditions under the Pharmacy First scheme. People are advised to check opening times and ensure they have enough medication. Urgent treatment centres will also be available and NHS 111 can help direct patients to the most appropriate care if needed. Fears are growing that important historical documents and photographs from Cowes could be lost. The Cowes Heritage and Community Group faces possible closure after key trustees announce they are stepping down. The charity stores thousands of local records and runs exhibitions and community activities. Its chair says the collection is at risk without new organisers. Finally, islanders interested in a career in care or health are being invited to a recruitment event in Newport next month. The Isle of Wight Council will host its Spring Care and Health Careers Festival on May 27th at Lord Louis Library from 10 a.m. to 2 p.m. More than 20 employers will attend, offering advice on jobs, training and careers. The event is open to all and aims to boost recruitment across the island's care and health sector. More news in an hour. I'm Jade Brunstrom-Lumley.
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7: And today's weather looking...

0: live through the day. As we go into the afternoon, there will be some sunnier spells, but still plenty of cloud around. Highs of 17, lows of 9. Tomorrow, looking a similar story. There's lots of cloud about tomorrow, with some sunny spells, the best of those coming in the afternoon. Highs of 17, lows of 8.
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beautiful south for a little time on Ventus Radio FM 104.6. We kicked off the hour with the Electric Light Orchestra all over the world. Good morning. Hope you're very well. It's Sunday morning, the 3rd of May. Listening to the Weekend Breakfast Show. My name's Dominic Cole. Into the final hour we go. You will be pleased to hear, I'm sure. Kelvin Curry here at 10 o'clock with the Retro Show. We've got music on the way this hour from Junior Senior, Dave D, Dozy, Beaky Mick and Titch. We've got 5 Degrees North, Sister Sledge later on in the hour as well. On top of that, we'll be looking ahead at this week on TV. And we've got Chart Rewind coming up later on as well, where our computer picks a random date in history. Whatever date it lands on, I play the top 3 records that were in the charts at the time. A lot to pack in this hour, so let's get on with it. This is Demi Lovato and Low Rise Jeans.

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1: Right, OK, let's have a look at today's travel news. In Newport St George's Way, traffic will still run one way between St George's Roundabout to Shide Road. That's expected to last another week or two. All traffic in the opposite direction will be diverted via Shide Road and Medina Avenue to reach Newport. There are temporary lights and diversions in Binstead on Binstead Road, both ways between Ringwood Road, Binstead and Thornborough Close in Ryde. In Apps Heath, the A3056 Newport Road, both ways between Ventnor Road, Apps Heath and Lake Industrial Way. Expect delays there until the 5th of June. And in Nettleston on the B3330 Nettleston Hill, both ways between Gregory Avenue in Nettleston and the B3340 Seaview Lane in Seaview. That's until the 5th of June. If you see anything out there that we're not reporting, please tell us. 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

0: Mickey, Mick and Titch, Touch Me, Touch Me, Touch Me. That's, that sounds like an all-male orgy. And I don't know what Dave D, Dozy, Mickey, Mick and Titch look like. I would imagine they're getting on by now, if they're still around. 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Here for you, here for me, here for all of us to enjoy and to be a part of. Remember, if you want to have a go at radio yourself, either on air or doing something behind the scenes, do get in contact with the big boss man, Ian Mack, ian.mack@vectusradio.fm. Okay, it's now time to have a little look ahead this week at what's going on TV and across all your streaming services. Well, a couple of them. And we'll start off with Mint on BBC One Monday night, 9 o'clock. A high-stakes crime drama following a specialist unit tracking elite money launderers. MasterChef Monday at 8 p.m. The culinary competition continues as the remaining amateur cooks face a daunting invention test. EastEnders continues nightly on BBC One. A secret crash twist leaves the residents of Walford reeling. And the Snooker World Championship live coverage from the Crucible reaches its climax with the evening session on Monday night. The Great Escaper is on BBC Two Monday at 10 p.m. A touching film starring Michael Caine as a veteran who sneaks out of his care home to attend D-Day commemorations. On ITV One this week, Malpractice Series 2 begins with a fresh anxiety-inducing investigation into medical negligence and hospital politics. That's Sunday night, 9 p.m. Coronation Street, Monday, Wednesday, Friday, Carla and Lisa's wedding is overshadowed by a shock murder on the cobbles. Gordon Ramsay's Secret Service airs Tuesday at 8 p.m. The chef puts a new team of recruits through an intensive hospitality boot camp. And Who Wants to Be a Millionaire tonight at 8. Jeremy Clarkson hosts an updated version of the classic quiz with higher stakes. On Channel 4, A Woman of Substance is Wednesday at 9 p.m. A lavish reimagining of the Rags to Riches saga starring Brenda Blethyn. Taskmaster is Thursday night at 9 p.m. Greg Davies and Alex Horn subject a new batch of comedians to more absurd and creative challenges. And Handcuffed, The Last Pair Standing is Tuesday night at 10 p.m. A social experiment where pairs of strangers must remain handcuffed together 24/7 in order to win a cash prize. On Channel 5 this week, The Family Secret is Tuesday night at 9 p.m. Matthew Lewis and Eleanor Tomlinson star in a brooding psychological thriller about a life-changing inheritance. Dead Man Walking, Dan Walker on Death Row Wednesday night at 9 p.m. An unflinching documentary interviewing inmates awaiting execution in the US. And The Hard Acres is Thursday night at 8 p.m. Series 2 continues the historical family saga of a working-class family in 1890s Yorkshire. As far as the streaming platforms go, Netflix Lord of the Flies is coming on Monday, a major new four-part adaptation of William Golding's classic. This version leans into a modern, chilling aesthetic following a group of schoolboys stranded on a remote island. Legends comes to Netflix on Thursday, a gritty 90s British crime thriller starring Steve Coogan. It follows an undercover customs team infiltrating violent drugs gangs, drawing comparisons to Slow Horses. And if you're a fan of live sports, check Netflix on Friday for the start of the Canadian Grand Prix practice sessions as Formula One makes its live streaming debut on the platform. On Disney Plus this week, Star Wars Tales of the Underworld launching on May the 4th, which is Star Wars Day. May the 4th be with you, you get it. This new animated series dives into the gritty galactic fringes. The first episodes feature a young Jedi Padawan crossing paths with Maul. Send Help comes to Disney Plus Thursday, a dark survival comedy from filmmaker Sam Raimi. A ruthless boss played by Rachel McAdams and her assistant Dylan O'Brien must survive a desert island crash where their power dynamic is brutally reversed. And on Prime Video this week, Citadel Series 2. On Wednesday the 6th of May, the globe-trotting spy thriller returns with Richard Madden and Priyanka Chopra Jonas. The stakes are higher as they piece together more of their erased memories. That is this week on TV and on the streaming platforms. What are you watching at the moment? Is it any good? Tell us about it. 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
2: Green Party leader Zap Polanski is under fire after reposting a message on social media which criticised the Met Police's handling of the Golders Green attacks. He's been forced to apologise, saying he reposted in haste. A woman who killed her own sister has been jailed for life. 70-year-old Nancy Paxton stabbed Jennifer Abbott and then made off with her diamond-encrusted gold Rolex watch. Donald Trump says he's not sure a deal with Iran to end the war is forthcoming. And the Prince and Princess of Wales have revealed the name of their second dog is Otto.
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4: Arsenal boosted their title hopes as Viktor Gyökeres scored twice to claim a 3-0 victory against Fulham. Meanwhile, West Ham were beaten at Brentford. It was a 3-1 win for Newcastle against Brighton, and it ended 1-1 for Sunderland against already relegated Wolves. This afternoon, we'll see Bournemouth play Crystal Palace, Aston Villa take on Tottenham, and Manchester United play Liverpool. United boss Michael Carrick's looking forward to it.
5: Certainly one of my favourite games, yeah, without doubt. It's a standout game, you know. I think there's big games and big rivalries that we have with other teams, but certainly this one is right up there. And
4: the last day of the Championship saw Ipswich clinch promotion back to the Premier League following a 3-0 victory over Queen's Park Rangers at Portman Road. In Formula One, Lando Norris eased to victory in the Miami Grand Prix sprint to claim his first win of the season. And in a dramatic moment, Mark Allen missed a simple black to book his place in his first World Snooker Championship final before falling 17-16 to Wu Yeezer.
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0: There you go, another chart rewind for you today, the 29th of June 1961, going way back. At number three, it was a double A side, Hello Mary Lou, and that was Traveling Man by Ricky Nelson. It was a Fooler, one place to number two that week for Elvis Presley and Surrender, and up one to number one, the brilliant Runaway by Del Shannon. We will have another chart rewind for you again very soon, but it's now time for a word from our sponsors.
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0: 5 degrees north, Red River on Vectors Radio FM 104.6, the island's voice, your station, your community. We got loads coming up on Vectors Radio across the week. Macca's talking to Abs and Dash on Tuesday. On Wednesday, Lisa Beanie from Green Isle of Wight will be in. Macca's talking to Zeb Fisher about focus on conservation and science on Thursday, and to Catherine Rosati Barron, also on Thursday. What an exotic name. We are approaching the end of today's show. Kelvin Curry will be here after 10 with the retro show. We've got music to come from Shakira. We've got the Go Team if we get time later on in the hour, and Sister Sledge on the way after a word from our sponsors.
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sounding? Let us know. studio@vectusradio.fm. And that is just about it from me for today. I am back again next week, next Saturday morning, 7 a.m. Before I leave you, let me tell you what's coming up on Vectus Radio for the rest of this Sunday. Well, Kelvin Curry is ready and waiting with the retro show here after 10 o'clock. And Billy and Sue take over with Sunday afternoons at 1 o'clock. Freddie Dables is here from 4. And Maggie Curry Interviews is tonight from 6. This week, Maggie chats to Sarah Jackson, Executive Leadership Trainer at the College of Policing. Kieran Thompson is here tonight from 7 o'clock with the new music show. And we finish off tonight with Gary Jackson and the Gary Jackson Show, here from 10. Okay, there you go. That is it from me for today and indeed for this weekend. I'm back next week, Saturday morning from 7. Whatever you get up to over the next week, I do hope you have some good times and perhaps you could join me next week for more bits and bobs and decent music. Stand by, Kelvin Curry is on the way next.

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1: A senior palace aide says King Charles has embraced the risks of his US visit. Johnny Holmes has more.
2: His address to Congress was seen as a key diplomatic moment in support of the government. He also built a strong rapport with Donald Trump, with aides saying their public warmth reflects a genuine private relationship. The visit is being credited with helping steady UK-US ties.
1: Airlines will be allowed to group passengers from different flights together onto fewer planes as part of plans to save jet fuel under new temporary rules from the Department for Transport. Carriers will be able to combine services on the same routes to avoid flying half-empty planes. The government says the move will help prevent disruption during the busy summer season amid concerns over jet fuel supplies. But critics, including Which, warn passengers' rights must not be weakened. A 19-year-old man has been charged following a suspected bomb hoax that forced the evacuation of Utilita Arena Birmingham during a show by Peter Kay. Police say Omar Majed of Washwood Heath will appear before magistrates in Birmingham tomorrow following the incident which saw the comedian escorted off stage mid-performance. Officers later confirmed nothing suspicious was found, adding that public safety remains their top priority. A crab apple tree that inspired Brembley Hedge author Jill Barklam has been discovered. The tree, found in Epping Forest, is part of a sculpture trail set up by Jill's children. Jill's daughter, Lizzie Barklam, says that her mother would want the books to encourage children to be in nature.
3: And there's definitely an undeniable connection between the books, nature and childhood development. And what better way to showcase that than by finding this particular tree in the heart of Epping Forest, where it all began.
1: And conservation teams working on HMS Victory say the latest stage of its restoration has been completed successfully after all remaining masts were carefully removed as part of a £42 million project. The operation, carried out at Portsmouth Historic Dockyard, is part of a decade-long project to preserve the historic vessel. From Radio News Hub, I'm Ben Monsey.
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6: In Ireland news, the chief executive of Visit Isle of Wight has warned of a growing crisis caused by poorly coordinated roadworks. Dominic Ray says closures and diversions are damaging businesses and risking the island's tourism economy. He claims firms are losing trade and facing delays. The organisation is demanding urgent action, including better communication and a review of projects. A meeting with Island Roads has been requested within 10 working days. Healthwatch Isle of Wight is urging residents to take part in a new survey on GP services. It aims to understand experiences of accessing and using local practices as the NHS contract changes take effect. Access to GPs remains a key concern. Feedback will cover communication and overall care. Results will be published in summer 2026 and shared with regional health leaders. The survey is open now with a closing date of the 12th of June. Finally, Walk the Wight 2026 is approaching, with around 8,000 people expected to take part. Organisers say this is the final chance to sign up online before registration closes on the 7th of May. The event returns on Sunday 10th of May, raising vital funds for Mountbatten Isle of Wight. Entry costs £15 online or £20 on the day. The charity says the walk is its biggest annual fundraiser supporting care for island families. More news in an hour, I'm Jade Brunstrom-Lumley.
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1: Changeable with showers or longer spells of rain this weekend, possibly heavy and thundery, especially over Northern Ireland. Driest in eastern England, highs of 19 degrees.
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Good morning and welcome along to the Retro Show here on Vectis Radio FM 104.6. Me, Kelvin. Thank you very much to Dom for opening up our Sunday in such great and amusing style. And I've got 3 hours of magical musical memories to take you right through to 1 o'clock. Opening up the show today then, Simon and Garfunkel, Cecilia, written by Paul Simon, comes to their 1970 album, Bridge Over Troubled Waters. Didn't actually trouble the charts, though, in this country. Then we had Fleetwood Mac with Gypsy, a song written by Stevie Nicks around 1979, originally intended for her solo album, but called Belladonna, but it was kept for the band's Mirage album instead. If you'd like to contact the show this morning, email is good. Studio at vectisradio.fm will do that. We can use social media, Blue Sky, Facebook or Instagram for me, and of course Vectis Radio. Always lovely to hear from you. Don't forget, we're also on DAB now as well. Up next, Dorothy Moore.

Dorothy Moore there, Misty Blue, number 5, June 1976, the Mississippi singer Dorothy, with a song written by Bob Montgomery, who wrote loads of country songs back in the day. Into the break now with Herman's Hermits, Something's Happening, number 8, December 1978, for Peter and the Boys. Now, that is the English language version of Lucilo by Ricardo Del Turco. Look that up on the old internet, because it's the same tune, but quite a different set of lyrics. A, is in English, and B, it's not a direct translation. And the other side of the break is that Leo Sayer.

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Yes, you can get us on your smart speaker. All you've got to do is ask it to play Vectis Radio and it will. Out of the break there, Leo Sayer, How Much Love, number 10, April 1977 for him. He co-wrote the song with Barry Mann, and Leo, of course, hails originally from Shoreham but is now resident in Australia. Two together for you now, Jimmy Ruffin, but first, Black.

Jimmy Ruffin there, going to give all the love I've got. Number 26, April 1967, for the late Jimmy, with a Norman Whitfield Barrett Strong composition, which has been covered by many, many Motown artists. And before him, Black Box, Ride on Time, number 1, August 1989, for the Italian house band. The lady singing the lyrics is actually Lulietta Holloway. I'll get that right one day. As she's part of the sample from the Dan Hartman-produced Love Sensation song. They didn't get permission for the sample, so they ended up in court. Oh, dear. They lost, of course, and Black Box's front girl was a model, Catherine Quinol, who lip-synced to everything. She was just there for the image. She wasn't actually the voice behind it at all. But, you know, bit of a moral there. Get the rights before you use something. How about some piranhas now?

Oh, haven't heard that one for a while. The Piranhas, Tom Hark, number 4, was 1980 for the Brighton Punk Boys with their cover of the Jack LaRoe original from 1958. We've got yet another break coming up. Take us into it. Johnny Nash, There Are More Questions Than Answers. Number 9, October 1972, for the late Johnny with his own composition. And the other side is a bit of Herb.

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Harpo there, movie star, number 24, April 1976, for the seemingly one-hit wonder Swedish artist Harpo, born Jan Harpo Torsten Svensson, and he has a prolific output that's still actually popular in Germany, where he tours regularly. Got to get up to news at the top of the hour now, so take us up there. Susan Cadogan, Hurt So Good, number 4, April 1975. Millie Jackson, If Loving You Is Wrong, I Don't Want to Be Right, from 1974. And at this time, a bit of Shaky Stevens, You Talk Too Much. I'll see you the other side of the news with some John Travolta, complete with ONJ.

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1: The King's US visit is being hailed as a diplomatic success. Our reporter Johnny Holmes has the details.
2: A senior aide says King Charles seized a phenomenal opportunity during the trip, including a high-stakes speech to Congress. He addressed issues like NATO, Ukraine and climate, guided by what aides call his truth and conscience. Relations with Donald Trump are said to be warm, with both leaders getting on well. The government-requested visit is seen as strengthening the special relationship.
1: Airlines are set to be given temporary flexibility to move passengers between services in a bid to cut fuel use, under new measures from the Department for Transport. The plans would allow carriers to merge flights on the same routes to avoid operating with low passenger numbers. Ministers say it will help reduce disruption during the peak summer period as concerns grow over jet fuel supplies. But consumer group Which has warned passenger protections must not be compromised. A teenager has been charged with false communications after a suspected bomb scare halted a performance by Peter Kay in Birmingham. 19-year-old Omar Majed of Washwood Heath will appear before magistrates in Birmingham tomorrow. Thousands of stroke victims have been denied the chance to get a life-altering treatment. That's the warning from the Stroke Association, who say patients face stark inequalities as to whether or not they're given a treatment that removes a blood clot from a blocked blood vessel in the brain. Getting the treatment in the hours after stroke symptoms start can save a person's life or reduce the risk of lifelong disability. Professor Deb Lowe is from the Stroke Association.
3: It usually is done under general anaesthetic, but can be done under local. And it's a small wire that's just fed, usually through the groin area, and it's fed up towards the brain. And a little device is used to pull out the clot.
1: And the masts of Vice Admiral Lord Nelson's flagship HMS Victory have been removed as part of a £42 million major conservation project. From Radio News Hub, I'm Ben Monse.
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5: In Ireland news, the chief executive of Visit Isle of Wight has warned of a growing crisis caused by poorly coordinated roadworks. Dominic Ray says closures and diversions are damaging businesses and risking the island's tourism economy. He claims firms are losing trade and facing delays. The organisation is demanding urgent action, including better communication and a review of projects. A meeting with Island Roads has been requested within 10 working days. Healthwatch Isle of Wight is urging residents to take part in a new survey on GP services. It aims to understand experiences of accessing and using local practices as NHS contract changes take effect. Access to GPs remains a key concern. Feedback will cover communication and overall care. Results will be published in summer 2026 and shared with regional health leaders. The survey is open now with a closing date of the 12th of June. Finally, Walk the Wight 2026 is approaching, with around 8,000 people expected to take part. Organisers say this is the final chance to sign up online before registration closes on the 7th of May. The event returns on Sunday, 10th of May, raising vital funds for Mountbatten Isle of Wight. Entry costs £15 online or £20 on the day. The charity says the walk is its biggest annual fundraiser supporting care for island families. More news in an hour. I'm Jade Brunstrom-Lumley.
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1: Changeable with showers or longer spells of rain this weekend, possibly heavy and thundery, especially over Northern Ireland. Driest in eastern England, highs of 19 degrees.
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With me, Kelvin, and out of the news there, John Travolta and Olivia Newton-John. You're the One They Want from Greece, of course. Top of the charts, May 1978. Written by John Farrar, another Australian songwriter who was a one-time member of The Shadows. It was written, of course, of the great film. It's still a great crowd pleaser, even the dodgy synchronised sigh. They made Big Country, East of Eden, number 17, September 1984, for the Dunfermline Rockers, and was the lead single from their second studio album called Steel Town. If you'd like to contact the show this morning, email is your best bet. studio@vectisradio.fm will do that. Or you can use social media, Facebook, Instagram, and Blue Sky for me, and Vectis Radio. Up next, it's Elvis.

Elvis Presley there, Treat Me Nice. That got to number 57 in the States for Elvis back in 1957, was featured in the Jailhouse Rock film of that year, and for change, the Jordanaires are credited as the backing singers. At least on the original labels they were anyway. Into the break now with Donny Osmond's Soldier of Love. Interesting song this one. Number 29, August 1988 for Donny, but initially in this country only. He didn't have a record deal in the States, believe it or not. It wasn't until they got some dodgy imports, or dodgy, they're not illegal, but they got played on radio over there. They eventually got picked up and had a record deal re-established for him. Unusual, you'd never have thought that from Donny Osmond, would you? The other side of the break, it's ABBA.

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Out of the break there, ABBA, Gimme Gimme Gimme, A Man After Midnight, number 3, October 1979 for the Swedish Foursome, written and produced by Benny and Bjorn, of course, with Agneta on lead vocals, and that was a standalone single, not part of an album. Yes, it's going to have appeared on compilation albums, but it wasn't designed to be on any specific album. Up next, it's Ken Booth.

Well, you all know that one. The Rolling Stones, Honky Tonk Women, number one, July 1969, written by Jagger and Richards, of course, whilst on holiday in Brazil, allegedly. There was a Honky Tonk version called Country Honk, with slightly different lyrics, which appears on the Let It Bleed album from 1969. And before them, Ken Booth, Everything I Own, top of the charts, September 1974, the Jamaican reggae star, with a cover of, or his cover of the David Gates composition, originally recorded by Bread a couple of years earlier. Ken has over 20 studio albums to his credit, so he's been quite a busy boy. How about some David Essex?

David Essex there, Oh What a Circus. Number three was 1978 for him with a song from the 1976 musical Evita, written, of course, by Andrew Lloyd Webber and Tim Rice. You'll notice that it shares its medley with the better-known Don't Cry For Me Argentina from the same show, but has a faster tempo and a completely different set of lyrics. Into the break now with the Small Faces, All or Nothing. Top of the charts, August 1966, for the original East End Lads, written by band members Stevie Barrett and Ronnie Lane. The other side of the break is Deacon Blue.

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Out of the break there, Deacon Blue, Chocolate Girl. That crept into the top 50, got to number 43, in fact, here in 1988 for the Glaswegian band with a remix track for their debut album, Raintown. We've got to head up to the news at the top of the hour now, so take us up there. Exile, Kiss You All Over, number 6, August 1978. The Blackbirds, Walking in Rhythm, number 23, May 1975. And this time, the foremost, Hello Little Girl, number 9, September 1963. I'll see you the other side of the news with some U2.

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1: In a bid to ease fuel shortages, airlines will be allowed to group passengers from different flights together. Johnny Holmes has the details.
2: The Department for Transport is introducing temporary measures allowing airlines to group passengers onto fewer planes to cut fuel use. Travellers could be moved from their original booking to another flight on the same route, helping avoid cancellations. The government says it's about giving certainty ahead of summer amid concerns over jet fuel supplies. But which, says the change, risk favouring airlines over passengers.
1: A senior aide says King Charles seized a phenomenal opportunity during the trip to the US, including a high-stakes speech to Congress. He addressed issues like NATO, Ukraine and climate, guided by what aides call his truth and conscience. Relations with Donald Trump are said to be warm, with both leaders getting on well. A teenager has been charged with false communications after a suspected bomb scare halted a performance by Peter Kay in Birmingham. 19-year-old Omar Maggett of Washwood Heath will appear before magistrates in Birmingham tomorrow. The audience was evacuated from Utilita Arena Birmingham on Friday night after reports of a suspicious bag. West Midlands Police later confirmed the venue was safe. Not all stroke victims are given the chance to get a life-altering treatment. That's what the Stroke Association is warning. They say getting a thrombectomy, a certain treatment, in the hours after stroke symptoms start, can save a person's life or reduce the risk of lifelong disability, but thousands haven't been given it. Professor Deb Lowe is from the Stroke Association.
3: It does require a brilliant multidisciplinary team approach, from paramedics acting really quickly, accident and emergency departments recognising stroke symptoms, brain scans being done really quickly, so radiologists and radiographers, and then the stroke doctors and nurses acting really quickly.
1: And storm warnings have forced organisers of the Miami Grand Prix to bring forward today's race by 3 hours. From Radio News Hub, I'm Ben Monsey.
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5: In Ireland news, the chief executive of Visit Isle of Wight has warned of a growing crisis caused by poorly coordinated roadworks. Dominic Ray says closures and diversions are damaging businesses and risking the island's tourism economy. He claims firms are losing trade and facing delays. The organisation is demanding urgent action, including better communication and a review of projects. A meeting with Island Rose has been requested within 10 working days. Healthwatch Isle of Wight is urging residents to take part in a new survey on GP services. It aims to understand experiences of accessing and using local practices as the NHS contract changes take effect. Access to GPs remains a key concern. Feedback will cover communication and overall care. Results will be published in summer 2026 and shared with regional health leaders. The survey is open now with a closing date of the 12th of June. Finally, Walk the Wight 2026 is approaching, with around 8,000 people expected to take part. Organisers say this is the final chance to sign up online before registration closes on the 7th of May. The event returns on Sunday 10th of May, raising vital funds for Mountbatten Isle of Wight. Entry costs £15 online or £20 on the day. The charity says the walk is its biggest annual fundraiser supporting care for island families. More news in an hour. I'm Jade Brunstrom-Lumley.
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1: Changeable with showers or longer spells of rain this weekend, possibly heavy and thundery, especially over Northern Ireland. Driest in eastern England, highs of 19 degrees.
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And out of the news there, U2, Desire, number one, October 1988 for the Dublin band, and comes to their Rattle and Hum album, Rattle and Hum, I'll get my teeth in, their Rattle and Hum album of that year. If you're as old as I am, I remember U2 being the size of battery. Anyway, we're moving on. We also had Marianne Faithfull as Tears Go By, number nine, August 1964, for the late Marianne, was a song written by Mick Jagger, Keith Richards, and Rolling Stones manager Andrew Oldham. If you'd like to contact the show, it's easy to do. Studio at vectisradio.fm will do that. 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

A bit of nice melodious jazz for you today. Manhattan Transfer, Chanson d'Amour, number one, February 1977, for the New York Jazz Vocal Group, with their cover of a song written by Wayne Shanklin. Yes, nothing to do with Shanklin. Wayne Shanklin, which was a top 10 US hit in 1958 for a couple called Art and Dottie Todd. Yes, it was. Up next, we've got the Bellamy Brothers taking us into the break. If You Said I Had a Beautiful Body, number three, August 1979. Innuendo alert coming up. On the other side, it's Prince.

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12: Look at the bargain over here, ladies.

And dress. 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Your body is what I'm all about. Can I see it? I'll show you. 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You can do it because I'm your friend. 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Oh yeah, I think so. Listen, for you naked, I will dance a ballet. Would that get you off? Tell me what will.

0: silence looks like. Yeah, well, I try to imagine what silence looks like. Yeah.
1: 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We're also on Radio Channel 5 of the Hospedia system over there, as America's completely free on that system. If you're listening over there today, hope you're feeling a lot better. Out of the break there, Prince, If I Was Your Girlfriend. Number 20, June 1987 for him, being the second single from his ninth studio album, Sign of the Times. He actually did better here in terms of getting to number 20 on the charts than he did in his native United States, which barely troubled the charts at all. Two together for you now, Crispy and St. Peter's, but first, KC Complete with Sunshine Band.

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Crispy and St. Peter's, You Were On My Mind. Number two, January 1966, The Late Swanley in Kent, that is, by Robin Smith, with his cover of a US hit the previous year for Wii 5. I'll have to find that version, see what it sounds like. And before him, KC and the Sunshine Band, Shake Your Booty, number 22, July 1976, for Harry Casey and the Boys. The B-side, by the way, was Boogie Shoes, which wasn't much of a hit until it was featured in the film Saturday Night Fever in 1978. It propelled it up the charts then. Up next, we've got some Creedence.

Creedence Clearwater Revival there, down on the corner, number 31, February 1970, for the California Swamp Rock Boys. Yes, well, it's called Swamp Rock, I don't know why. Written by their founding member, John Fogerty. We've got a break coming up. Take us into it. The Kalin Twins, When? Top of the charts, July 1958, for the New York Twin Boys, Harold and Herbert Kalin, no longer with us, sadly. Shawaddy Waddy got to number 3 in March 1977 with their cover version of it. And the other side is a lady whose real name is Susan Winchup. I'll talk to you about that after this.

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And out of the break there, Susan Fassbinder, yes, Twilight Cafe, number 21, January 1981, for the late Bradford singer Susan Winchup. So, well, I think it's Winchup, Wincup it could be as well, depends how you read it. Anyway, she did quite well with that. Sadly, she's no longer with us, she died at quite an early age. Up next, though, it's The Rumour.

this country from the late 1970s, 1980s, best known as the backup band for Graham Parker, you know, Graham Parker and The Rumour. However, The Rumour also recording artists in their own right, and actually released three albums, Max in 1977, Frog Sprouts and Clogs and Krauts in 1979, from where this track comes, and The Purity of Essence in 1980. There you go. We've got to get up to the news at the top of the hour, because it's nearly the end of the show, and the afternoon crew want to be up and at you from the top of the hour. So, up to the hour we go with Genesis, Invisible Touch, number 15, May 1986. Olivia Newton-John, yes, again, Hopelessly Devoted to You, again from Greece, number 2, November 1978. And if there's time, the Everly Brothers, Kathy's Clown, top of the charts, April 1960. Thanks very much for listening. I'll see you next time on the Retro Show. Please stay tuned for the afternoon crew. They'll be ever so upset if you don't. Take care. Bye for now.

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1: 2 people have died after an explosion at a house in Bristol this morning. A major incident has been declared with a cordon in place on Sterncourt Road while emergency services investigate. The cause is being treated as suspicious but not terror-related. In a bid to ease fuel shortages, airlines will be allowed to group passengers from different flights together. Johnny Holmes has the details.
2: The Department for Transport is introducing temporary measures allowing airlines to group passengers onto fewer planes to cut fuel use. Travellers could be moved from their original booking to another flight on the same route, helping avoid cancellations. The government says it's about giving certainty ahead of summer amid concerns over jet fuel supplies. But which, says the changes risk favouring airlines over passengers.
1: A senior aide says King Charles seized a phenomenal opportunity during the trip to the US, including a high-stakes speech to Congress. He addressed issues like NATO, Ukraine and climate, guided by what aides call his truth and conscience. Relations with Donald Trump are said to be warm, with both leaders getting on well. A teenager has been charged with false communications after a suspected bomb scare halted a performance by Peter Kay in Birmingham. 19-year-old Omar Majid of Washwood Heath will appear before magistrates in Birmingham tomorrow. Not all stroke victims are given the chance to get a life-altering treatment. That's what the Stroke Association is warning. They say getting a thrombectomy, a certain treatment, in the hours after stroke symptoms start, can save a person's life or reduce the risk of lifelong disability. But thousands haven't been given it. Professor Deb Lowe is from the Stroke Association.
3: It does require a brilliant multidisciplinary team approach, from paramedics acting really quickly, accident and emergency departments recognising stroke symptoms, brain scans being done really quickly, so radiologists and radiographers, and then the stroke doctors and nurses acting really quickly.
1: That's the latest from Radio News Hub. I'm Ben Monse.
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7: A very good afternoon to you. Thank you, Kelvin, for the last 3 hours here on The Retro Show. 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Light cloud and a gentle breeze is the outlook for today. Expect highs of 15 degrees. Overnight lows dropping to a mild 11. There is going to be a little bit of patchy rain slash light rain showers taking you up until around 2 o'clock, but for the much of the rest of the day it is actually looking rather sunny with partial and intermittent cloud. Tomorrow looking much similar to today, sunny intervals and light winds, highs of 16. More weather in an hour.
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Yeah, Don Covey is on the way in a second here on Victus Radio. It's 12 minutes past one. Very good afternoon to you. No Sue here in the studio today. It is just me, Billy. Very nice to have your company. Now, look, we've got lots to talk about today on the show, haven't we? We have got lots and lots to talk about. All fun stuff, though. Do you know, I've got these sweets. Yes, I know what you're thinking. You're starting the show off with sweets. Billy and your belly. I know, I just can't help myself, can I? I've got these weird items. Let me just hold on a second. Let me just get these. When I say weird items, Bobby's Meerkat Gummies. Do you know what? They're actually wildly chewy, like the packet suggests. Yes, I know. And I've got to be honest with you, they don't look and feel like they taste. So, you know, you get some of those sweets and they're a little bit chewy and you think they're going to taste of nothing. They're actually really nice. Anyway, I was going through the packets. Does this ever happen to you? I find it fascinating when you get a manufacturer defect or whatever you call it. Half of the gummy is strawberry flavoured and the other half is green flavoured, apple flavoured. Yes, it's a sort of a weird concoction of two colours blending together. Look, it is 13 minutes past one here on Victus Radio. We're going to carry on with some more music. You've already had a little bit of a clue as to what it is that we are going to be playing because I accidentally didn't press the button. No, that's right. I didn't press the button to say we're going to play the next track. However, as I say, slightly different show today. No Billy's Buildings, no this or that, no music. In fact, why bother even tuning in when it's just me and not Sue? I don't know. Anyway, you can keep me company. 01983240666 studio at victusradio.fm. Lots to still stay tuned in for because you just don't quite know what is going to come out of my mouth. And that is not worth missing on a Sunday afternoon. So I'm going to keep you company. Are you cooking the Sunday roast? If you are, what is your favourite roast dinner on a Sunday? This is definitely cheesy, stereotypical radio stuff type questions, isn't it? Then let me know. 01983240666 studio at victusradio.fm. But now, taking us into an early ad break, we've got Don Covey with Seesaw.

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0: Oh yeah, Sham 69. Hurry up, Harry. Are you going down the pub? Tell me if you're going down the pub. Everyone likes a pub, don't they? Do you know what? The Great British Pub. It's just quintessentially British, isn't it? Going to a nice countryside pub on a Sunday afternoon like this for a roast dinner. Right, I've got to have a little bit of a moan to you about something, right? But I'm not going to tell you where. It wasn't a local independent business, that's all I'm going to say, because I would not talk badly about any local independent business. That's a lie. If the service was really terrible, I probably would, actually. Now, I want to know, look, you could be telling me that you think I'm being unreasonable. It was a pub, it was a chain pub, okay, and I'm not going to say where it was, I'm not going to say whether it was on the island or off of the island. I'll let you be the guest of that. Are you listening a little bit closer now? Yes, now that you know I'm about to exchange some gossip with you. Well, I was going to this pub, and I went there with my mum, and it was a couple of weeks ago, and we were waiting 45 minutes for the food to come out. We had a little voucher as well that said if you come in on this day, you'll get 50% off. So we proceeded to go in. And on the entrance, upon going into the entrance, it said on the sign, bookings only. So we got turned away. We then went back outside into the car park. And I know this is not particularly that interesting at the moment, but trust me, it gets a little bit more interesting. I step outside, I open up my phone, and I proceed to book a table. Because there are about 30, I'm not even exaggerating, tables available. So we book the table using the app, and then lo and behold, we go back in. About 2 minutes later, kid you not, hello, we've got a booking, table for two. Oh, come on in and sit down. Honestly, it's complete nonsense, isn't it, really? How can the tables not be available, but yet be available at the same time? Studio at victorradio.fm, 01983 240666. How do you work that one out, dear listener? How do you work it out? You go into the pub and they say there's no seats available, I'm afraid. By the way, there are loads of empty seats. We walk out, go onto the app, because that's what it says you have to do, make a booking. Ah, oh, come and sit down. Nice to have you here. Welcome. And then we proceed to sit down. We then go to the bar after we've picked our food items, and then the lady says to me, oh, just to let you know, by the way, this was just as I'm about to get my card out, there's a 45-minute wait for food. 45 minutes to an hour. Now, what I'm not telling you is beforehand, when we went into the pub, the bloke welcoming us into the pub to sit us down after saying that we couldn't sit down because we hadn't booked a seat online, even though there were seats available, said that it would be a 40-minute wait. And then it goes from 40 minutes to 45 minutes to an hour. Look, I know there's bigger things to worry about, but goodness me, I could have travelled halfway round the world and collected all of the ingredients and cooked it all quicker than it took them the other day. And it wasn't even that glorious. Don't get me wrong. If it was a 2-rosette Michelin star, whatever you call it, I don't know what the word is, but yeah, what's that thing that they do? Michelin star restaurants, yeah? If it was a 2-star Michelin star restaurant, blah, blah, blah, starry, starry, starry restaurant, then maybe I could have understood the 45-minute wait. But no. It was average food, warmed up, probably been in the freezer for months on end. And that is why you support your local pub, not a big national, international, chainy, whatever you want to call it, thingy-ma-bob. That's my rant of the day. What is your rant of the day? It's 27 minutes past one. Local music coming up now.
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Spirit House, Call Your Name here on Victor Radio. They are a local island artist. 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Keep it radio friendly. That means no swear words, 3 to 4 minutes in length. And we will do our best to put it on our playlist. You know what I like to say? Don't be excluded. Get yourself included. Right, going to play some more music now to take us into the second and last ad break of this hour. And whilst we're at it, we're talking this afternoon about pubs. What is the most appropriate time to wait for your food to be served in the old pub when you're ordering your pub grub? Can you bear the idea of waiting for half an hour? Would you wait half an hour or more like I did? We waited for almost an hour. It was 45 minutes the other day in one of those big national pubs that cooks all of the stuff from frozen. And I'm sat there thinking, why on earth is this taking 45 minutes? Why? Well, I'll tell you why. Because clearly no one was in the kitchen. It was probably somebody making it up as they go along, or maybe it was their first day. I've got no clue. However, would you agree with me? Would you say that 30 minutes is the maximum? And that is if it's a really good pub. A really good pub, you know, like a gastro-y sort of pubby place. I'll tell you what, I'll tell you where is worth going. Where is worth going? Yeah. Follow along with me. It's Sunday, okay? Yesterday was Saturday. It's been a long day. It's been a long weekend, okay? It's been a very, very long weekend. I've got a lovely tan, though. The Blacksmith Arms. Oh, do you know what? They're Yorkshire puddings. I don't like them. I love them. Did you see what I just did then? I was just saying that, just in case my radio bosses were listening to me. Just in case they thought I was going to say something bad. I'd never say anything bad about the Blacksmith Arms, just outside of Carisbrook. They don't just make any old food. They make the best food on planet Earth. They honestly do. And I can say that because I'm not being paid by them. If you do happen to work at the Blacksmith Arms, however, and you would like to sponsor this show, I mean, I would be more than happy if you were paying me to talk about you all day, every day on the radio. That's not a guarantee, though. It's not a promise. Honestly, though, joking aside, the Blacksmith Arms in Carisbrook. It is the Blacksmith's Arms, isn't it? Yes. They won a Whitelink Award, or was it a Red Funnel Award? It was a Red Funnel Award. I should know this because Red Funnel are one of our dearly valued sponsors. Yes, it was one of the Red Funnel Community Award thingy. You know when they do their awards every year and they have like best roast dinner, best business. It's brilliant what they do for the local community. I think it's fantastic. Well, Red Funnel, they won the Red Funnel Best Roast Dinner Award about a year or two ago. Yes, absolutely fantastic. Look, I made a bit of a mistake, right, earlier on. I said that it's not just any old food. I think we just need to go back a little bit and try that again. Ready? At the Blacksmith Arms, it's not just any old food. It is gastro-style pub food made with the most exquisite, finest Yorkshire puddings, pork belly slices that melt in your mouth, cheese boards that are quite frankly phenomenal, and puddings that are just so delightful, you'll find it a struggle to choose which one to eat and which one not to eat. This is not any old food. This is food from the Blacksmith Arms. All right, let's cut that out, shall we? Yes, this is not an M&S advert. Right, it's 24 minutes to two. You're not listening to a serious show this afternoon. It's never serious on Sunday afternoons. I want to talk to you more about pubs in a second, but before I continue yapping, let's play some more music. Yes, that's right, the Fugees take us into the break. Ready or not?

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place. 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She had important business, but my prospects all were slight.

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But as always happens, when you're caught in such a trap, you get so used to what's around that you can't find your way back. So I lived with this arrangement.

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I felt bad not telling her, but I wasn't coming back. Next day she was early, and she looked at me.

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Randy Eldman, Uptown Optimo Woman. Now, you are listening to Victus Radio, now on DAB. Dab. Absolutely. Absolutely. Dab, dab, dab. Right. I don't know why I went American then. It is nice to have your company this afternoon. I hope you're doing well. I know that Sue's not here, but it doesn't matter. We're still going to have some fun in the sun. Talking of the sun, it really is, isn't it? Sunny out there. It is so hot, I might have to, change, you know, literally. I mean, I've got a jumper on at the moment and stuff, so I've got layers on. I was cold earlier on, so I might have to de-layer. Is that the right phrase? I don't know. But yes. It's not great. It's not great when you've got a cool down, is it? I don't know, is it? Is it better to be too warm because then you can cool down, or is it better to be too hot because then you can't cool down? I've got no idea what I'm saying this afternoon. All I know, it is nice to have your company. We're going to play some more music in a second. However, a little bit later on, in the next hour, stay tuned. Do not go anywhere, because when we come back, I want to continue talking to you about local businesses. We're going to move away from the pub, the Great British Pub. Do you still use the Great British Pub? I love using a pub, don't you? Supporting your local pubs. How many pubs is it? It's really important. We've got to support them. That close down every single week. I think back in the mid-2000s, I'm sure I read a statistic somewhere that said it's approximately 5 pubs in the UK or whatever closes every week. It's not easy running.

I mean, if you are a pub landlord or you know someone who is a pub landlord, I imagine that you're going to agree with this statement that I'm about to make. You also effectively, I don't know, I could be wrong, but don't you become sort of the unofficial counsellor for the, you know, sort of for sort of like people's needs and stuff, you know, you sort of give them lots of counselling and, you know, you just sort of go, oh, yes, I've got a problem with my marriage. Oh, really? Yes. Yes. Well, I advise that you do this or I advise that you do that. You know, you sort of become a therapist of some kind, don't you, really, I suppose. But yes, it's one of those things, isn't it? I don't know any pub landlords, but, you know, you see it on the TV, don't you, these documentaries and stuff, and I'm sure I've seen videos of people saying stuff like that where, yes, you do effectively find yourself being sort of a life coach or whatever you want to call it, whatever word you want to use. You end up giving people all sorts of different pieces of advice on how to deal with their life. I suppose it's good fun, though, isn't it? Is it worth it? Is it worth being a pub landlord? I'd like to see myself doing it one day. I think I could practice my Peggy Mitchell quite well on EastEnders. Get out my pub. We're family. We're family round here. I could see myself being quite a good pub landlord, I think. I think I'd actually quite enjoy it, actually. But no, in all seriousness, it strikes me as a difficult job, especially in today's day and age. And then you've got all of the security to worry about, haven't you? I saw a Facebook post, one pub in Cowes, I believe it was, someone was saying, oh, it's not a very good idea that they've got security. And I'm thinking, well, no, it's good that they've got security. It doesn't say anything about the pub. The person was trying to say that it was. But at the end of the day, on a Saturday night, especially in Cowes, I mean, I've been in Cowes on a Saturday and a Friday night on the odd occasion. I don't always stay at home on my Todd. I do actually go out and see my friends from time to time. I do actually have them, believe it or not. And I've been to Cowes on a couple of occasions, and it is lively and jovial, but that is exactly why you need security on the door on the busy nights of the week. And, you know, that is a job I do not envy at all, being a security guard. Good grief. I mean, you know, the pay they get is nowhere near enough for the grief that they've got to, quite frankly, put up with. Right, it is 2:08. I'm going to have to do a little bit of mental maths in my head. Because, and look, this is live radio for you, this is. It's 3:38 for that song, plus it's 3:44 for that song. So that takes us up to 6 minutes, and then obviously, you know, round it up to 7. Yeah, we've got time to play 2 songs, Yola and Shalimar. And then hopefully what will happen is it will play the news jingle bang on time, and then we will go into the news and weather with me. It's 2:08.

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1: 2 adults have died and a major incident has been declared in Bristol after an explosion at a home on Stone Court Road earlier this morning. The cause is being treated as suspicious, though not terrorism-related. A police cordon remains in place as emergency services continue their response. Residents nearby are being evacuated as a precaution and people are urged to avoid the area. Airlines could soon be given new powers to merge flights. Johnny Holmes has more.
2: Airlines will be allowed to move passengers between services under temporary rules from the Department for Transport aimed at saving jet fuel. Carriers could combine flights on the same routes to avoid flying half-empty planes, meaning some travellers may be shifted to different departures. Ministers say it will reduce disruption during the busy summer period amid fuel supply concerns, but critics, including Which, warn passengers' rights must be protected.
1: King Charles has grasped in both hands the challenges of his trip to the United States, but won't dwell on its success, according to a senior palace aide. His address to Congress was seen as a key diplomatic moment in support of the government. He also built a strong rapport with Donald Trump, with aides saying their public warmth reflects a genuine private relationship. Thousands of stroke victims have been denied the chance to get treatment that can save their lives. The report by the Stroke Association warns not all patients are given a thrombectomy, a treatment for stroke that can save a person's life or reduce the risk of lifelong disability. Professor Deb Lowe is from the Stroke Association.
3: It can be really quite a spectacular response. People can go from not being able to move one side of the body to suddenly having full movement and anywhere in between. So you don't always make a complete recovery, but we know that people have less disability if they can access this intervention.
1: And an over 300-year-old tree from the Bramble Hedge book series has been discovered in Epping Forest. Author Jill Barklam used to visit Epping Forest to sketch. From Radio News Hub, I'm Ben Monsey.
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7: Well, a very good afternoon to you. It is a little after 2 o'clock here on Vectis Radio. Sunny intervals and a gentle breeze today. Highs of 15 degrees, overnight lows of 11. You can expect that sunshine and those breezes to stay with you for much of today. Tomorrow is looking very similar. Sunny intervals and light winds. Highs of 17 degrees, overnight lows dropping to 15 degrees. So enjoy the weather whilst it lasts. And we've got two brilliant tracks lined up for you right now. We have got Kiss and we've got Will Young. We'll have more weather in approximately 60 minutes' time.
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Yes, it's Vectis Radio. I'm not quite sure what just happened there. However, we're back in the room. It is 11 minutes past two. And it is Billy Hill sitting in for Billy Hill and Sue Fetton. Now, I've got to give a big shout out, as I say, to Crave Ice Cream. I want to try and get over there this afternoon. Oh, I do love a Crave Ice Cream. Anyway, what's your favourite Crave Ice Cream? Have you been to Crave? Or what is your favourite ice cream even? What is your favourite biscuit as well? Let's keep it really stereotypical for a Sunday afternoon radio show. But if you've got anything to say to me, if you want to do a shout out, maybe you've got a family member or a friend. I don't know, maybe you're working with someone this afternoon and you want to tell them to just to get on with the job or whatever. You know, call them out. Maybe they're being lazy. Maybe they're not pulling their weight. Then call me. 01983 240666, studio@vectisradio.fm. But joking aside, if you want to give your co-worker a shout out on the radio, we'd love to do it. I'd love to do it. Look, we're going to carry on this show, right? We've got Zega and Evans in the year 2025. That's reminding me of that song by Busted in the year 2000. Yeah, great, great, great grandfather. He's pretty fine and all that stuff. Yes. Right, at 12 minutes past two, let's carry on, shall we, with this show. It is a real pleasure to have you company this afternoon. We've got lots more music on the way as well. Stay tuned. Local music coming up and Dollar as well. However, let's keep it going, shall we? Let's keep it going indeed, because this is what we're all about here on Vectis Radio.

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0: is. I want to hold your hand. Yeah, we love it, don't we? I want to hold your hand on the radio. I'm holding your digital DAB FM 104.6 hand, aren't I? I've managed to sort myself out. I had a bit of a wardrobe malfunction as well. Look, I'm not going to complain to you, right? Yes, I literally did just have a wardrobe malfunction. I've lost 10 stone of weight almost. And yeah, I know, good grief, it's a lot, isn't it? I've done very well for myself, actually, with my weight loss. And look, the reality is I used to fit into 44-inch jeans really comfortably, and now they just fall down. So I'm going to have to get a new wardrobe. I mean, slowly but surely, I have been getting a new wardrobe, but I have been neglecting myself on the jeans department. I did manage to find a nice pair of black jeans, though, for a fiver the other day. Yeah, I know, right? So I need to get more of those deals. But even they're starting to feel a little bit loose now. I'm not complaining. I'm not complaining at all. I've gone from a 52-inch to a 36-inch, pretty much, almost. I mean, I'm a comfortable 38-inch. But anyway... you know, I said to you earlier on, I've got a jumper on. I took the jumper off, and then I noticed that my jeans were far too... They're being propped up by a belt at the moment. So, yes, I had to sort of take a step to one side and just try and sort myself out in some way, shape or form. Thankfully, I've managed to sort myself out. It doesn't matter, though, because I wear layers, you see. So it wouldn't have mattered, but I just sort of thought to myself, do you know what? I need to sort this... out now. So I say it was a wardrobe malfunction. It was almost a wardrobe malfunction. It wasn't quite the disaster that I thought it was going to be. So there you go. I've managed to avoid wardrobe malfunction danger, or whatever the word is that you want to call it. Look, do you know, I was on the island. I'm always on the island, right? I was on the Isle of Wight somewhere. It's because I was talking to you about somewhere where I may not have been, or been not on the island, or maybe on the island. When I was talking about pubs earlier on. However, I was on the island. Of course I was. I'm always on the island. And I was in... Where was I now? It must have been... I think I took a trip out to the outskirts of Shanklin. Yes, it was Shanklin. It was Luckenham Chine. And do you know, it is the most beautiful... If you get a chance to walk down the Luckenham Chine path, I honestly recommend it. It is just the most breathtaking view. And I'm sure it's a little bit like Ventnor, right? You know, when you go to Ventnor, and maybe I'm wrong to say this, I don't know. Tell me if I am or am not. Maybe you can relate to me here. There are other places I've been on the island, of course, but similarly to Ventnor, when I was going down the Luckenham Chine path, the footpath, that is, and it's a beautiful path, quite heavy and steep, though. Quite steep and heavy, or heavily steep, whatever phrase you want to use. You can park up by the Smuggler's Haven car park, I think it's called. And the air is just so different. When I say the air, I understand why the Victorians decided to build a hospital in Botanical Gardens. I'm sure it was Botanical Gardens, wasn't it? Ventnor Botanical Gardens did used to be a hospital. And the idea was that you would recover because the air was so good in Ventnor at the time, and it still is from the last time I went there. And the sea air would help you. Well, good grief, you can just feel the sea air kind of in your lungs, you know? It's just, I can't quite describe it, but maybe it was because of the view at the same time, the view of the Bay Area, and just, you know, the scenery of Ventnor behind me, and, you know, looking at the outskirts of Shanklin beyond me as well, where Cowley's Hill is. It was just purely through and through stunning. And I just think, isn't it good for your mental health? Because mental health is real, isn't it? And isn't it just amazing to be able to get out and just enjoy doing that? It's so good for you, isn't it? Physically and mentally. So there you go. That is my pitch to you. Get out there and just enjoy it. And look, I was on any other business the other day. That's why I find myself sort of that side of the island. I was taking some time out of sort of just life, I suppose, is what you would call it. And you know, it's just, it's really important, isn't it, to just put yourself first. And afterwards, I did treat myself to that aforementioned Crave ice cream. I had to just do it. Because, you know, you've got to support your local businesses and all that stuff. Look, if you've got a local small business shout out that you want to give, or whatever, to be honest with you, you know, it's just you and I this afternoon, there's no Sue, then I'd appreciate it, you know, it'd give me something to talk about other than myself. It's 26 minutes to 2, local music coming up, stay tuned, because I will give you the details on how you can get your local music submitted into us, so that you are not excluded, but indeed, included!
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Yes, it is Glenn Copany on Vectis Radio, local island artist for this hour. The day we lost the war. It is 30 minutes past two. You're listening to Billy Hill on Sunday afternoons. If you are a local island artist, then all you've got to do, just like Glenn Copany, is get your music into the studio. Speak to our boss, the gaffer, Ian Mack, ian.mack@vectisradio.fm. That's his email line, ian.mack@vectisradio.fm. With your radio-friendly music, that means no swear words. It's got to be 2 to 3 minutes in length. And, 2 to 3 minutes in length, 3 to 4 minutes in length. And MP3 format is what we ask for. And we will do our best to get it on our playlist for you. Because we do love supporting local island artists here on Vectis Radio. Now, I'm going to talk to you about this after we come back from the break. I want to talk to you. Yes, I do. I think there's this misconception that if you're a bloke, you don't have a moisturising regime. Well, I certainly do. And I saw a video of somebody, Facebook or TikTok or whatever user, poking fun at men who moisturise. Well, I mean, I certainly moisturise. If you're a bloke and you moisturise, tell me. I was going to say, if you're a bloke and you moisturise, do you moisturise? But obviously, if you are a bloke that moisturises, then you clearly do. I'm talking about moisturising the face. You know, looking after yourself, having a bit of a skincare regime, right? I mean, just because I'm a man, it doesn't mean that I can't look after myself, right? Anyway, this Facebook user, and this was, I think by my understanding, a man as well, he was effectively poking fun in quite a rude way at people who choose to moisturise, men who choose to moisturise their faces and stuff. Anyway, I don't want to talk about that because that's all negative. What I want to talk about is the secret to good moisturisation. Now, I know this doesn't sound particularly that riveting for a Sunday afternoon, but it's a hack. I didn't really know that it existed, or I didn't really know that you was actually supposed to moisturise in this way. And it is not, I'm not going to tell you what you think I'm going to tell you. So if you want to know what the answer is, and if you want to know what the secret is, apparently, to good moisturisation, then you are going to have to stay tuned. And I didn't think I'd hear myself saying this on the radio on a Sunday afternoon between 1 and 4. But you're going to have to stay tuned after the break, before we go to the last couple of tracks of the hour and everything else in between. I will give you the answer. I'll tell you, apparently, what the secret is to good moisturisation, skin moisturisation. And now, if you're a dermatologist, you're probably going to already know the answer. So let's just open it up a little bit more before we go to some UB40. What do you think is the key to good moisturisation? Studio at vectisradio.fm, 01983 240 666. I think the answer will probably shock you. It's UB40, and it's Here I Am.

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Yes, you can't beat it, can you? I mean, you could, but you'd be very, it'd be very difficult to do so. I was struggling to get my words in then. Yes, taking you all the way back to the 1970s there. T-Rex, unmistakably T-Rex there with 20th Century Boy. Let's talk about moisturising then, face moisturising, skin moisturising. Right, apparently, you should moisturise your face, which gets straight back into it, with water still on your face. In other words, you shouldn't dry your face. You shouldn't go out the way to dry your face and then moisturise. So I used to do that quite a lot. What I'd do is I'd have a shave or whatever. And, you know, I'd dry my face first after getting out of the shower or whatever. And apparently, yes, you shouldn't do it. You should do it with damp skin, with water on your face, apparently. Now, I don't know how true this is. However, I'm reading this from Healthline. Again, don't take my medical advice. You should always seek your own health advice, blah, blah, blah, blah, blah. But it says here, the secret to your healthiest glow ever, applying products to damp skin. It says here that you can maximise the effectiveness of some skincare products by applying them to dampened skin. This means making sure your face is damp from water, but not dripping, and using a moisturiser before applying anything else. So there you go. You heard it here first, if you haven't already heard of it. So you're not supposed to completely pat dry your skin with a towel. No, no, no, no, no. So there you go, that is the secret. What about you? Do you have a particular skincare regime? Do you have any particular secrets? Yeah, I want to know, because I kind of need something to make me look amazing. Yes, a magic wand, potentially. Look, all I'm going to say is there's a reason why I'm a radio presenter, because I've got a face for radio. I need that canned laughter effect now that Steve on the radio on the breakfast show uses. Steve, if you're listening, you need to send that to me. And actually, no, don't send it to me, because you're going to say to me, I'm going to get an email in a minute or a text message from Steve to go, Billy, you already know how to access it. And the answer is, I do. Here we go. Let me see if I can get the appropriate sound effects up. Let me see. What have we got here? What about this one? No, that's the cacophony of noise, isn't it? The cacophony or cacophony. I don't know. Anyway, I'm repeating stuff on the breakfast show. It's not the breakfast show you're listening to. It's the Sunday afternoon show. Oh, he's got a Star Wars theme tune. Oh, that's quite cool. Steve, when did you add that on? That's really cool. I like that. There we go. We'll stop that for a second. I think what I need to do is I need to start doing announcements like that, don't I? We could do the events, couldn't we, with that theme tune? Are you ready? Ready? I could go over to Sue. I could go, Sue, it's now time for your local handpicked selection of events. It's a brilliant theme tune, isn't it? You just can't whack it, can you, the Star Wars theme tune? Do you know what? He puts all sorts of interesting things on there. What does this one do? That's a phone ringing, if you didn't already gather. I know. Anyway, look, it's 13 minutes to three. Whilst I have a little bit of fun with all of my buttons over here and the sound effects, or shall we try one more one, shall we? Shall we try one more one over here? That's Callum's lunch, that is. Tune in to the 4Ps on a Saturday afternoon and morning between 10 and 1 o'clock in the afternoon. And Callum's Lunch, that's a feature. I've had the real privilege, actually, of being able to sit in for Ronaldo when he's not available on the 4Ps takeover team. I'm actually going to be sitting in as a member of the support team in a couple of weeks' time for the 4Ps takeover team. They're going to be on the Red Funnel Ferry going back and forth for a few hours, and I'm going to be live in the studio making sure that everything goes all tickety-boo. So there you go. That's coming up in a couple of weeks. I hope I've not given any secrets away that I shouldn't have given away by saying that. I'm sure I haven't. If I have, I'm going to get told off now. I'll get an email in a minute to say, Billy, you shouldn't have said that. But yes, Callum's Lunch, that is one of his features. And I love sitting in and essentially facilitating, because I'm not presenting and I'm not complaining when I say that. It is a privilege to facilitate what they do, because it's just amazing. They're so great at what they do. And it gives you real faith in what young people are
able to do and their potential, because it's just, you know, it's inspiring. And if the guys that come in on a Saturday, right, for the four piece takeover team, if they are anything to go by in terms of the standard of young people of today, then we are in safe hands. I really do mean that. Indeed. Right, I'll tell you what we're going to do. We're going to play some more music now, because it is 11 minutes to three and I don't want to yappadoodle on any longer than I need to. It's Lewis Capaldi, Gary Bird. And if I can fit it in, I don't know if I can, no promises, but I might be able to try and get some Gary Porter in for you. It's Fetus Radio, and it's Billy here.

Hearts are missing, heads are blazing, nights become the starts of days, and I've been drinking just to get me through. It's funny how you love someone, and when it's over, said and done, it's almost like you never even knew.

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1: 2 people have died after an explosion at a house in Bristol this morning. A major incident has been declared with a cordon in place on Sterncourt Road while emergency services investigate. The cause is being treated as suspicious but not terror-related. In a bid to ease fuel shortages, airlines will be allowed to group passengers from different flights together. Johnny Holmes has the details.
2: The Department for Transport is introducing temporary measures allowing airlines to group passengers onto fewer planes to cut fuel use. Travellers could be moved from their original booking to another flight on the same route, helping avoid cancellations. The government says it's about giving certainty ahead of summer amid concerns over jet fuel supplies. But which, says the changes, risk favouring airlines over passengers.
1: A senior aide says King Charles seized a phenomenal opportunity during the trip to the US, including a high-stakes speech to Congress. He addressed issues like NATO, Ukraine and climate, guided by what aides call his truth and conscience. Relations with Donald Trump are said to be warm, with both leaders getting on well. A teenager has been charged with false communications after a suspected bomb scare halted a performance by Peter Kay in Birmingham. 19-year-old Omar Majid of Washwood Heath will appear before magistrates in Birmingham tomorrow. Not all stroke victims are given the chance to get a life-altering treatment. That's what the Stroke Association is warning. They say getting a thrombectomy, a certain treatment, in the hours after stroke symptoms start, can save a person's life or reduce the risk of lifelong disability, but thousands haven't been given it. Professor Deb Lowe is from the Stroke Association.
3: It does require a brilliant multidisciplinary team approach, from paramedics acting really quickly, accident and emergency departments recognising stroke symptoms, brain scans being done really quickly, so radiologists and radiographers, and then the stroke doctors and nurses acting really quickly.
1: That's the latest from Radio News Hub. I'm Ben Monse.
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6: Oh yes, sunny intervals and a gentle breeze is the outlook for this afternoon and much of today, taking you up to the evening. You can expect that sunshine to peak free all the way up till sunset, which will be at a little after, or a little before, 8:30 this evening. You can expect highs today of 15 degrees, overnight lows of 11. Expect much of the same tomorrow, sunny intervals and light winds, highs of 70 degrees, overnight lows dropping to a mild 15. As I said, your sunset is this evening at 28 minutes past 8. It's getting later and later. And your sunrise is tomorrow morning, earlier and earlier, at 25 minutes to 6. More weather with Freddie in an hour.
0: 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No!

You are listening to Billy, and it is Sunday afternoon. So I just need to move myself a little bit closer to the microphone. There you go, that's better. Hopefully you can hear me now. Now, look, we are in the third and final hour together. That was the Bangles of Manic Monday. It's Manic Sunday instead. And Caesars now. We've got Aiming Corner coming up in a second with High in the Sky. However, let's do a little bit of a rundown of events that you can expect on Vectis Radio / across the island over the next few days to the next week. So I suppose what we do is we will work our way... Shall we work our way backwards, forwards, in the middle somewhere? I don't know. We'll work our way somewhere. I'll tell you what we'll start with doing. We will start with the May the 3rd. Maggie will be talking to Sarah Jackson and executive leadership trainer at the Police College. That is on the 3rd of May. That is this afternoon between 6 and 7. So there you go. And I don't know why there's a dramatic pause there. On the 5th of May, this is an event that's going on. This is going to be on the 5th of May, Cafe Isola in Newport, a friendly, relaxed business networking for Isle of Wight businesses. It's their free monthly meetup. And it says here that it is friendly, relaxed business networking for Isle of Wight businesses. Every month, you can meet for free on the first Tuesday at Cafe Isola at 8 a.m. in the morning. And it says here that on the last Thursday, I'm assuming last Thursday of the month, that is to be confirmed, the date that is for the last Thursday. I'm assuming there's a Tuesday and a Thursday one. But there you go, that's coming up this Tuesday, the 5th of May in Cafe Isola. Now, on the 5th as well, happening on the 5th, this is one of our highlights on our Vectis Radio website. I leave you with this for now. But also on the 5th of May, between 11.15 and 11.45, Macca is chatting to ABS. Is it ABS and Dash? Is it ABS and Dash? Or is it ABS and Dash? Anyway, Macca is chatting to ABS and Dash, who are Red Funnels ambassadors. He's going to be interviewing them live on the radio between 11.15 and 11.45 this coming Tuesday. Right, that is all you've got. Oh, go on, all right, I'll give you another sneaky one. Coming up on the 6th of May, that is Wednesday, the 6th of May, Lisa Beeney from Green Isle of Wight is going to be giving advice on energy-saving tips, which will be kinder to you and your wallet as well. She's going to be coming in between 12 and 1, talking to the Macca, of course, because he will be presenting the mid-morning show. He does the mid-morning show every Tuesday, Wednesday and Thursday between 1 o'clock in the afternoon, between 10 a.m. in the morning and 1 o'clock in the afternoon. So there you go. That is all I've got time for now. However, stay tuned because I'll be giving you the next rundown of things that you can expect over the next few days and beyond on the other side of the music and the ad breaks, because we've got, as I said, Aiming Corner, High in the Sky, then we've got Mud, and then we'll be back, as I say, for more events. So don't go anywhere. It's a pleasure to have your company this afternoon.

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0: Oh yes, you're listening to Mud here on Vetus Radio. We have got local music coming up in just a moment, so don't go anywhere for that, because if you are a local Isle of artist and you would like to know how to submit all of your music onto the airwaves, then you're going to have to stay tuned, because as I like to say, you don't want to be excluded. Get yourself included, you know it makes sense, as Del Boy would say. Now let's continue these local events, shall we? Because on the 6th of May, the same day, so I left you with Lisa Beanie from Green Isle of Wight. She's going to be coming in to talk to Ian Mack. Well, on the 6th of May, Godsill Community Charity Quiz is taking place. And it's £2 per person. It's in aid of Isle of Wight defibrillators, so a very good cause indeed. And it says here, there's another chance, I suppose, to go to one of the twice-monthly Godsill Community Charity Quizzes at the Griffin in Godsill. Good venue, that, as well. Went there for a roast day a few months ago. It's open to teams of up to eight. £2 per person to enter. It says here, cash only. Also, there is a raffle on the night and the chance to win the cash in the cash accumulator prize draw. So sounds very exciting indeed. That is on the 6th of May between 7 and 9 in the evening. So reasonably sociable hours for a school night, for a weeknight. And then on the 7th of May, Ian Mack, Macca, he is chatting to Zeb Fisher about focus on conservation and science. That's going to be an interesting conversation. That is going to be between 11.15 and 11.45 on the mid-morning show on Thursday, the 7th of May. And then also on the 7th of May, Ian Mack is chatting between 12.15 and 12.45. He is a busy bee indeed. On the 7th of May, he's going to be talking to a local author, Catherine Rosati-Barron, and it says here that he is going to be talking to her about her latest projects, A Year of Wild Verse, originally started as a fundraiser for the RSPB some years ago, in which I challenged myself, this is her speaking in first person, myself to write a nature poem a week for an entire year. I'd wanted to do something productive to support local wildlife for a long time, but as I'm ADHD and disabled, I wasn't sure what. Then I realised, it says here, that words have a lot of power, so I thought I'd put them to good use. Alongside fundraising, I also wanted to bring more awareness to the UK's wonderful wildlife and its challenges, which is why I ultimately sought publication. The collection features 52 poems. The project was initially called 52 Weeks of Nature Poetry, and a few pieces of my artwork printed in grayscale. The poems contain themes of wildlife, mental health and folklore. So that is between 12.15 and 12.45 of Ian Mack on the mid-morning show between, as I say, 12.15 and 12.45 on Thursday the 7th of May. You're not going to miss it. But now, next on Vectis Radio, it's local music with Kindred Found.
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0: Yes! Kindred Found, Addicted to You on Victus Radio. 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You know what I like to say? Don't be excluded. Get yourself included. It is now time for Lightning Seeds with Lucky You. They're going to be taking us into the break. And then coming back for the last chit-chat of the hour, we've got 10cc, a bit of Miley Cyrus. I'll try and get some Ultravox on for you as well. You never know, I might even be able to squeeze The Weeknd and Justin Timberlake in as well. There you go, that's a spoiler alert if you don't already need one in terms of what's coming up between now and the rest of the show. Taking us into the break, though, as I said, we've got Lightning Seeds, and then we'll be back for our final chit-chat of the hour and a conversation about what is coming up here on Victus Radio between now and the rest of the afternoon and day for that matter.
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Well, do you know what? That was the fantastic 10cc. We've got Miley Cyrus and Ultravox coming up for you in a second. And I'll see if I can try and squeeze in as well the weekend for you, but no promises or guarantees. It'd be quite nice, though, wouldn't it, to squeeze the weekend in on the weekend. It'd be quite apt. Look, I'm afraid... Excuse me. That is where I just had to take a deep... Take a breath then. Sharp intake of breath. I'm afraid that is all I've really got time for this afternoon on the Sunday afternoon show. So I better go through the schedule and run that down with you for you. Coming up next on Victus Radio, you have got Freddie Daybles for the Sunday Tea Time show. At 6 o'clock, you've got Maggie Curry interviews. And this week, Maggie is chatting to Sarah Jackson, who is Executive Leadership Trainer at the College of Policing. At 7... you've got Kieran Thompson for the new music show. And at 10 o'clock, you've got Gary Jackson for the Gary Jackson show to close off the evening, to close off the night, to close off the day. It has been a real pleasure having your company for the last few hours here on the Sunday afternoon show. I'll be back same time, same place next week. No Sue again. However, Sue will be back the week after next, so you're not going to want to miss it. It's been really nice to have your company. I hope you enjoy your Sunday afternoon. Stay tuned the rest of it, because Freddie Daybles is up and at you with the Sunday Tea Time Show.

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2: Police say two adults have died after an explosion at a house in Bristol. It happened this morning at an address in Sterncourt Road. Avon and Somerset officers say it's been treated as suspicious but not terror-related. It's been declared as a major incident and nearby residents have been evacuated. A teenager's died after being hit by a falling tree in Stafford. Police say they were called to Holmcroft Road in the area yesterday evening. The force are urging people to avoid the area as investigations continue. Iran's proposal to end the war with the US calls for issues to be resolved rather than an extension to a ceasefire. That's according to Iran's state media, who say the country want the war to end within 30 days. US President Donald Trump says he's reviewing the proposal, but doubts it will lead to a deal.
3: Doing very well with regard to Iran. Again, they want to make a deal. They're decimated. They're having a hard time figuring out who their leader is. They don't know who their leader is because their leader is gone. Their former leader, Khomeini. But we'll see.
2: Police are investigating the possibility that the stabbing of a man and the shooting of four people in the same area of South London are linked. Officers were called in the early hours of Saturday to reports of shots fired from a vehicle in Cold Harbour Lane in Brixton. Around an hour later, they were called to reports of a stabbing in nearby Acre Lane. No arrests have been made yet in connection with either event. And a pop-up sauna will be hosting events during the Edinburgh Fringe Festival this summer. Sauna Theatre, which is said to be the UK's largest sauna, will set up for shows in August. James Grieve is their co-owner.
4: We just started noticing the similarities between saunas and theatres. They both evolved from the sort of ancient human tradition of sitting around a campfire telling stories. So we just started imagining what would happen if you used the space as theatre.
2: From Radio News Hub, I'm Lucy Gormanley.
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8: A 19-year-old man has been charged following a suspected bomb hoax that forced the evacuation of Utilita Arena Birmingham during a show by Peter Kay. Police say Omar Majed of Washwood Heath will appear before magistrates in Birmingham tomorrow, following the incident which saw the comedian escorted off stage mid-performance. Officers later confirmed nothing suspicious was found, adding that public safety remains their top priority. Sir David Beckham says he feels very lucky and blessed after celebrating his 51st birthday with his family. The former England captain marked the occasion on Saturday, sharing childhood and recent photos on Instagram alongside a message thanking his wife, children, family and friends for a special day. Tributes poured in online from Victoria Beckham and their children. And Ed Sheeran has been celebrating Ipswich Town's promotion to the Premier League by joining players in a dressing room sing-along after their 3-0 win over Queen's Park Rangers. The singer-songwriter, who holds a minority stake in the club, was filmed leading the squad in a rendition of his hit The A-Team while holding a pint of Guinness.
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10: Well, certainly better weather than yesterday. Today, sunny intervals with a gentle breeze from the southwest. Currently 15 degrees Celsius with lows of 9 overnight. Monday, starting cloudy with sunny intervals later in the day, highs of 16 and lows of 9. From Monday, a cloudy week ahead with the potential for some rain at times, with temperatures remaining constant. Your sunset tonight will be at 28 minutes past 8 and your sunrise tomorrow at 26 minutes to 6. More in an hour. I'm Freddie.
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It's Sunday the 3rd of May. Good afternoon. How are we all? You are listening to Avectis Radio on DAB and FM 104.6. It's Freddie here on the weekly wrap-up on your Sunday evening. We've just had Lena Marlin, Unforgivable Sinner. And before that, to kick off the show, Whitney Houston, I Want to Dance with Somebody That Loves Me. I mean, don't we all? But right then, today is World Laughter Day. It started all the way back in 1998 by a chap called Dr. Madan Kataria from India. And it was all about improving positivity and the feelings of brotherhood, not just in his community, but in the whole world. You might have heard something that he's come up with many, many years ago. He started this thing known as Laughter Yoga. Yes, you might have heard of this. So basically, you just get in a group and you just try, like, someone laughs and then everyone else copies the laughter. It's a very strange thing to watch. Like, there's no ignition except someone else is laughing about nothing. And, like, I think we don't actually take, well, I think we take for granted how much laughter actually means to us. Like, because when you watch this, you think, it feels really empty. Like, you don't know what you're laughing about. It's very strange. But in an odd way, you can't help but smile. It's a really odd thing. So, yeah, maybe if you feel like you ain't got enough laughter in your life at the minute, maybe laughter yoga is for you. Or just stay tuned to the weekly wrap-up here on Vectis Radio. Because on today's show, this hour, I saw... what we're going to talk about is something I saw on social media. Now, you might know I'm not really the social media kind, but I saw something on there the other day, and it is quite incredible. So we're going to have a little chat about that, but I'm going to keep you guessing on it. This hour, we have got yesterday's news as well with some stories... some stories that I found interesting during the week. Local music this hour is by Wild Oats. And next hour, I've got a very special announcement. Quite a big change is going to be happening starting next Sunday here on the weekly wrap-up. Very big change indeed. You all need to be made aware of it. Don't worry, it's nothing too serious. But big change. So... make sure you're tuned at the beginning of next hour to find out what that is. And of course, the big question as well will follow that with an odd question that I've asked myself during the week. Your clue this week, yellow car. Right then, I have got Squeeze coming up after the break. But now, a UK number one for a whole 6 weeks in January and February of 1962. Cliff Richard and the Shadows, The Young Ones, here on Vectis Radio.

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0: Squeeze up the junction here on Vectis Radio. It is 26 minutes past four. And earlier on, I said to you about something that I saw on social media. Well, I'm not really like a social media person, really. I don't really go on it a mass amount. But there was something that I saw on there the other day, and it was just brilliant. I've never seen anything like it. So, as you might know, right, it's that time of year, the grass on lawns across the UK starts growing. And it's that time of year as well that many people across the country find their purpose. And that purpose is to get the lawnmower out of the shed and tame the wilderness that grows beneath their feet. Now, many people just get the mower out, mow the lawn, and then put it back in the shed, keep it well maintained, and then they don't go back to it until, you know, the grass grows again. But some, they take this all the way an extra mile and beyond, right? Because there was this post of a friend of mine. He had to get his mower out for the first time this year, not too long ago. And lots took interest in this post, and a lot put down their comments, right? He was naturally mocked for the state of his lawn, the depressing amount of moss that had accumulated over the winter and hadn't been raked out. A truly embarrassing moment for my friend there. But it did spark this picture of a lawnmower on social media, sparked enthusiasm with this one man who had to comment. He was so enthusiastic. I've had my lawnmower for 43 years and it's still running strong, right? I love my Honda lawnmower. Other lawnmowers, of course, are available. And he even posted on this comment a coloured sketch of his lawnmower that he had done in his spare time. How much time do you have on your hands? Like 43 years he's had a lawnmower. I mean, that is dedication. I mean, that is purpose. That is just, I've got no words. I've just got no words. I can't say I've known anyone to have a lawnmower 43 years. And not only that, but be that much in love with it that they then have to have a coloured sketch of their lawnmower on their back lawn. In the garden, they just have to sketch it in colour. Like, I mean, we've all got to be interested in something, but that is something else. Like, that is incredible. that is truly incredible. I don't mean that as an insult. I actually think, what, like that, I'm lost for words. It's making me cry. It is honestly making me cry. It's brilliant. But we've got to move on now, I'm afraid. Local music now on Vectis Radio. Wild Oats, Make a Wave.
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You're listening to Freddie here on the weekly wrap-up on Vectis Radio. It's now time for yesterday's news. So the first story I've got for you this week is a ITV News title, Women to Spend 10 Million Hours in Summer Festival Toilet Queues, according to researchers in Bristol. Now, 10 million hours are equivalent to 14 lifetimes, or more than the work hours needed to build the Empire State Building. However, hope is here. A lady called Amber Probyn co-founded a company called Pequal and developed the UK's first women's urinals, which are said to be three times faster to use than traditional portable toilets. Whether these are going to be appearing at the Isle of Wight Festival, I'm not too sure. However, there was reports that they might be appearing at Glastonbury. So this might be a revolution, I think. This could genuinely be a revolution. Imagine how much more time you'll be able to spend at the festival and not queuing. Better value for money. That's what I say. Right, the next title is by The Independent. 100 chefs set tiramisu world record with 19,000 eggs. So stretching 1,440 feet, the dessert was assembled over 2 days at the Chelsea Old Town Hall on Sunday the 26th of April. It required 19,000 eggs, 880 pounds of sugar, 128,000 biscuits, and 2 tons of mascarpone. I mean, we're lucky, really, that we haven't got rationing on. My grandmother would faint. That's a lot of eggs, isn't it? 19,000 eggs. Wow. Right, a bit more local now. The County Press here got a title. Red Funnel's Red Eagle Ferry celebrates 30th birthday with Real Eagle. So Red Funnel's Red Eagle, a vehicle ferry, celebrated the milestone on the 29th of April by hosting an 11-year-old bold eagle named Kalilani. During her rehoming journey to the Isle of Wight. She was en route to the falconry experience at Robin Hill Country Park, where she's now settling in. And a BBC News title, local to the Isle of Wight, schools urged to tell pupils to stay out of collapse risk hotel. So they have said in this one, schools on the Isle of Wight are being warned that the derelict Signet Hotel in Sandown, where children have been seen regularly entering, is at risk of sudden collapse. The hotel has been hit by a string of fires in recent years, with the most recent being in October of 2025. Not only could the site collapse suddenly and without warning, but drugs, paraphernalia, sharps and asbestos have been found on the grounds. And the last one I've got for you then is another County Press title, actually. Former Isle of Wight shop could become a new banking hub. So a planning application has been submitted to turn a former Isle of Wight shop, that's number 6 High Street in Cowes, into a banking hub with post office services. The building, which was once an M&Co store, backs onto Cross Street. So remember a while ago now, the post office disappeared on Cowes High Street. Unfortunately, it had to close. There might be some hope yet that we will get another post office on High Street in Cowes. Maybe, as long as the planning goes through. This could be good news. Maybe. I mean, there's only one post office in Cowes now. I think there's only one. But now there might be two again. So let's hope this gets through. Hopefully this gets through. Right, stay tuned then, because I have got Glitter Band just for you after the break. But now I've got one by Texas, In Our Lifetime.

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16:47 here on Vectis Radio. That was Glitterband with Just For You. Next hour of the show, we've got a bit of a special announcement to make. Nothing major. It is major, but not negative. It's a good thing, is what I meant to say. It's a very good thing indeed. Big change coming from next Sunday. Make sure you are listening next hour to find out what that is. We'll also have the big question as well. Your clue for this week, yellow car. Local music next hour is by the Pump House Gang, but to take us to 5 o'clock now, I'm going to have to disappear, a little bit like Houdini.

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1: A man and a woman have died after a house explosion in Bristol. Police say three people, including a child, were taken to hospital after the incident this morning at an address in Sterncourt Road. Somerset and Avon Superintendent Matt Ebb spoke to reporters.
2: While our inquiries remain at an early stage, at this point we're not looking for anyone else in connection with this incident. It is also important to confirm we are not treating this as a suspected terrorism incident.
1: A major incident was declared after the explosion. Officers are also carrying out inquiries at a property in Speedwell, which is linked to the man who died. Police say a boy has died after being hit by a fallen tree. Emergency services were sent to Holmcroft Road in Stafford yesterday evening. Staffordshire Police say his next of kin have been informed. Next, Iran are pressing for the war with the US to end within 30 days. That's according to Iran state media, who say their proposal calls for issues to be resolved rather than extending the ceasefire. US President Donald Trump says he's reviewing the proposal, but doubts it will lead to a deal. A 15-year-old boy's been charged after two teenagers suffered knife wounds during an alleged brawl involving 30 young people in Southend. Essex police say they were called to the seaside city's High Street on Friday evening. The teenager, who cannot be named for legal reasons, is set to appear at Magistrates Court next month. And if you're heading to the Edinburgh Fringe Festival this year, bring your best swim gear. The UK's largest sauna is being used to host some of the shows and events. Lucy Osborne is the co-creator of Sauna Theatre.
3: All of you just feels enveloped by this lovely steam, this lovely aroma, and just that idea of being taken on a really wonderful journey in the sauna space. I think that's what we want to give people, just this really transformative, amazing experience that makes them feel great.
1: That's the latest from Radio News Hub. I'm Lucy Gormanley.
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7: Airlines will be allowed to group passengers from different flights together onto fewer planes as part of plans to save jet fuel under new temporary rules from the Department for Transport. Carriers will be able to combine services on the same routes to avoid flying half-empty planes. The government says the move will help prevent disruption during the busy summer season amid concerns over jet fuel supplies. But critics, including Which, warn passengers' rights must not be weakened. The British Medical Association has called on GP surgeries in England to take part in industrial election amid concerns over a new contract proposal. It's recommending practices refuse new data sharing deals, saying patient information must be properly protected. And millions of motorists could face delays and uncertainty over car finance compensation after legal challenges were launched against a £9.1 billion redress scheme from the Financial Conduct Authority. Lenders, including Volkswagen, Mercedes-Benz and Credit Agricole's finance arm, are among those appealing the plan. The FCA says it will defend the scheme.
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9: Well, the weather at the moment is looking all right. Sunny intervals with a gentle breeze from the southwest. Currently 15 degrees Celsius with lows of 9 overnight. Monday, starting cloudy with sunny intervals later in the day. Highs of 16 and lows of 9. The week from Monday, a cloudy week ahead with the potential for some rain at times. The temperatures are going to remain constant. Your sunset tonight will be at 28 minutes past 8 and your sunrise tomorrow at 26 minutes to 6. More in an hour. I'm Freddie.
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0: It's the 3rd of May, Sunday. Good evening, you're listening to Vectis Radio. With me, Freddie, until 6 here on the weekly wrap-up. We've just had Gabrielle, When a Woman, and the first song of the hour was by Chris Rea, Let's Dance. That particular song was only got to number 12 here in the UK for 1 week in July of 1987, although it did stay in the top 75 for 10 weeks. Released on Warner Records, it actually did better abroad. So in South Africa, it hit number 4, New Zealand number 2, and it hit the number 9 spot in Australia. But this hour then on the show, we've got the big question, as we always do. Always look forward to it. yes, where I answer a bit of a strange question I've had during the week. Your clue this week, yellow cars. And local music this hour is by the Pump House Gang. And very soon indeed, we are going to be talking about a bit of an announcement I've got to make. Yes, so a big change taking place on the weekly wrap-up from next week. So next Sunday, going to be a big change. Good change, positive change, but I will announce that after the break. Talking about after the break, though, I've got LaBelle, Lady Marmalade, but now a number one for 7 whole weeks. It was a Christmas number one in 1966. Join in the legend Tom Jones himself, the green grass of home.
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5: Welcome to All That Jazz with Leonie Sale. Music going back over a century. It's the oldest form of music, I think, apart from classical music. Probably folk music will go back a bit farther. Jazz started with the Dixieland bands of the early 1920s through to the 1930s, the swing, big swing bands. Lots of great solo musicians, of course. People like Louis Armstrong and Fats Waller and Duke Ellington, Glenn Miller, you name it, Artie Shaw. So keep listening. 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

0: You can't help but turn up the radio when you hear that one, don't you? La Belle Lady Marmalade here on Vectis Radio. It is 23 minutes past five and I have a little bit of a announcement to make. Don't worry, because it's nothing bad at all. It's actually very, very positive indeed. So if you are a regular listener to the weekly wrap-up, you'll know that I've been doing this for about 1 year and 4 months now. So a short amount of time. And the weekly wrap-up has been broadcasting on Vectis Radio between the times of 4 and 6. And for all this time, I've been doing it all on my own, though not for much longer. So from next week, Sunday the 10th of May, the weekly wrap-up will be hosted not by one, but by two. So Chloe, who you might have heard of before, shall be joining me as a co-host from next Sunday. And quite frankly, I think it's going to be very strange having someone else in the studio because I've always been alone. Billy and Sue have always been here when I've come in, and then they go, and then that's it. I'm left alone. So it's going to be very good indeed to have someone to broadcast with. I think it's going to be fantastic. So yes, Chloe from next Sunday onwards will be co-hosting the show with me. And as a result of this quite big change, a few other small changes are going to take place. Not too much, but a few little things. So from next Sunday then, the big question will take place a little bit earlier. So it will take place after the first break, after 5 p.m. So instead of just before the second break of the hour, so about this time next week, the big question will take place instead. And in the place of the big question, in the usual spot it would usually take, there's going to be a new segment. It's called What's on the White, and it is a event section, really, that we just go through the events of the week taking place across the Isle of Wight. So stay tuned next week for not one, but two of us now on the weekly wrap-up. So now we're going to go into a little bit of local music. This one's by the Pump House Gang, Black and White.
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0: Oh, what a tune there by the Pump House Gang, Black and White. That is local music for you here on Vectis Radio. Now, if you are a local band and you really want your music played on radio, but you just don't know where to start, you know, what do you do? Well, I'll tell you what you can do. 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It says send your local music. Click on that and it will show you everything that you need on there to get your music played on Vectis Radio. It's very, very good, very, very quick, and it's just the way to go. No one else plays local music every hour. No one. This is the place to start. Even if this is your first steps in getting your music out there, maybe you've just played in pubs, maybe you haven't even played in a pub yet, but you think you have got some very good music for us to see, send your local music into us to have your chance to play it on local radio. Now, of course, no naughty words. That's a rule. No naughty words, and make sure it's on an MP3 file, and everything should be good. Time for the big question now. So I was on a car journey the other day with a friend. He was driving and we was playing the yellow car game. Now, if you don't know what the yellow car game is, basically, you just need to spot a yellow car. The more yellow cars you spot, then the higher amount of points that you will gain. And by the end of the journey, whoever has spotted the most yellow cars wins the game. Pretty simple, right? So, it's not until you actually play this game, because I don't usually play this game, but I joined in and I never realised how many boring coloured cars there are on the road. Oh, it's so boring. No one's got any bright colours. They're all really like boring colours. We need some. Next time you go and buy a car, buy like bright red, blue, yellow. Even yet, like, just buy a yellow car. Make my game easier. Buy yourself a yellow car. That's my little tip of the day. Right, but it did raise another question, which is, what actually are the chances of spotting a yellow car on a car journey? Like, that is today's big question. It's a bit of a technical question today. But yeah, what are the chances of seeing a yellow car on a car journey? So I went on the internet to find out, and the figures are not vague, but I've got something. Let's put it that way. I've got something. So according to www.groupnexus.co.uk, only 0.5%, of all new registrations in 2023 were yellow cars, right? So that's not a lot. I mean, that was just new registrations. And these are not evenly distributed throughout the UK. So in Yorkshire and the Humber, they have the highest proportion of yellow cars in the whole of the country. At 2.4% of all cars there are yellow. Manchester and Oxford have the lowest proportion of yellow cars in the UK, standing at only 0.25% of all cars in that area actually being yellow. But on the global scale, so according to www.kenyalog.com, there are 1.44 billion cars on Earth, and only 0.1% of that share is, or sorry, of that total is yellow, which makes the global average of yellow cars 1 in 111, or about so. So if we're assuming these figures are correct, first off, because things might have changed since 2023, there might be some more yellow cars, you know, we need to little bit variable here and there. So there's no actual figure for the Isle of Wight on how many yellow cars there are on the Isle of Wight, though we do know that there are over 90,000 cars currently on the island. And doing the maths using the figures from earlier, so if we go by global figures, And we take the percentages from there. I did a little bit of maths. Scary, I know, but we did. The global figure would actually mean that only 90 cars on the Isle of Wight are actually yellow. If we use the figure from the 2023 registrations, the new registrations in 2023, so 0.5%, that would mean that there's about 450 cars on the Isle of Wight that are yellow. So I'm going to say if we take a median from that, about 200, 250 cars on the Isle of Wight are yellow out of 90,000. So chances are pretty small. I'm not sure if they're all road on the road or if they're sawn. I'm not too sure. So your chances of seeing a yellow car on the Isle of Wight, very, very low. If you go to Yorkshire, bit more of a chance, 2.4%. If you go to Oxford or Manchester, not a chance. Not a chance. That is the result from that. But can we just say, though, with the yellow car game, can we just all agree spotting an ambulance is cheating? It just is. It just is.
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Straub's part of the Union here on Vectis Radio, and before the break, Crowded House with Distant Sun. Unfortunately, though, we have reached the end of this week's weekly wrap-up. I have been Freddie. Thank you once again for listening. A little schedule for you now. So from 6 till 7 after this show, we have Maggie Curry interviews. This week, she is interviewing Sarah Jackson, who is the executive leadership trainer at the College of Policing. So very interesting interviews that she has done recently. If you want to listen to the ones she's done in the past, if you go on our website, you can actually listen to them whenever you'd like to, because it's all on the internet. You can just click on which one you want, even the interviews during the week on some of the shows that we've had. You can go through and listen to them as well, again, whenever you would like to listen to them. So stay tuned for that one, because that is another very interesting interview. From 7 till 10, we will have the New Music Show with Kieran Thompson. And from 10 till midnight, the Gary Jackson Show to round off this week and into Monday. I'll be back next Sunday at the same frequency at the same time. Though to take us to 6 o'clock, we have The Selector with Missing Words and Pharrell Williams, Happy. Though before all that, we have now Ed Sheeran, Visiting Hours. I'm going to wish you a very, very good evening indeed. Glad to see that the sun has at least come out now in Newport. And I will see you next Sunday with Chloe for the next weekly wrap-up.

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1: A man and a woman have died and three people, including a child, were taken to hospital following an explosion at a house in Bristol. A major incident was declared this morning at an address on Stern Court Road. Police say it's been treated as suspicious but not terror-related. Somerset and Avon Superintendent Matt Ebb spoke to reporters.
2: A cordon was put in place to protect the public, to allow inquiries to be carried out at the scene. This included specialist searches carried out by the British Army's Explosive Ordnance Disposal Unit as a precaution. People living within the cordon were evacuated to a temporary rest centre.
1: Officers are also carrying out inquiries at a property in Speedwell, which is linked to the man who died. Police are investigating the possibility that the stabbing of a man and the shooting of four people in the same area of South London are linked. Officers were called in the early hours of Saturday to reports of shots fired from a vehicle in Cold Harbour Lane in Brixton. Around an hour later, they were called to reports of a stabbing in nearby Acre Lane. No arrests have been made yet in connection with either event. Sir Alex Ferguson is said to be recovering after being taken to hospital from Old Trafford before Manchester United's game with Liverpool. The former Reds manager allegedly sought precautionary medical attention before kick-off. Iran's proposal to end the war with the US calls for issues to be resolved rather than an extension to a ceasefire. That's according to Iran state media, who say the country wants the war to end within 30 days. US President Donald Trump says he's reviewing the proposal. And you've heard of outdoor theatre, but how about sauna theatre? Well, the UK's largest pop-up sauna is being used as a show venue at this year's Edinburgh Fringe. Lucy Osborne is the co-founder.
3: Each show will have four segments, so in between times you'll be able to experience amazing art and culture in the sauna, but then you'll be able to go outside, cool down.
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1: Wet across northeast England and southern Scotland as rain slowly eases. Scattered showers elsewhere, some heavy, with a low of 7 degrees Celsius.
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6: Welcome to Maggie Talks To, a series of in-depth conversations with people who live and work here on the Isle of Wight. I'm here today with Sarah Jackson, who was the superintendent here, the district commander of the police on the Isle of Wight, and she's now doing other things. But that's not what we're here to talk about. So, hello, Sarah.
7: Hi, Maggie. It's lovely to see you.
6: And you. Thank you so much for doing this.
7: My pleasure.
6: We want to inspire people, and you're one of the most inspiring women that we know.
7: Gosh, that's a huge compliment.
6: Gosh.
7: I'm trying to live up to it. But anyway, we'll keep going.
6: We'll start at the beginning. So were you born here on the island?
7: I was, yes. I was born on Staplers Road.
6: All right.
7: Here in Newport.
6: Not in the middle of the road, hopefully.
7: No, I wasn't. But I literally, because my dad was in the police over here, and we lived in a police house.
6: Right.
7: And I was born at home on a Sunday evening.
6: Oh.
7: Yeah, I know. So I wasn't born in hospital. No, I was born at home.
6: Fine. And you went to school locally?
7: I did, yeah. I started my schooling at Barton.
6: Yes.
7: When that was a school. I then, when Summerfield opened, went there for a short period of time before heading back towards Barton and going to Downside.
6: Right.
7: And then I finished my schooling at Medina.
6: Right.
7: So all Newport based.
6: Yes. And whilst you were at school, did you have any ideas of what it was you wanted to do when you left school?
7: If I'm honest, not really. And I didn't really know even when I left school. I'd worked in Gateway when it existed. Then I went to Boots as a Saturday girl. And so went into retail management when I first left school at 18.
6: Right. Yeah.
7: And that's what my first kind of employment was, with Sainsbury's on the mainland. So I left home at 18. And moved to a place called Chertsey in Surrey.
6: Right.
7: I joined their trainee management scheme.
6: Yes.
7: And I did that for a couple of years, but it after that period of time, I kind of didn't feel it was for me.
6: Yes.
7: And then I was a bit lost, if I'm honest, as to what was I going to do next.
6: What did you decide to do next?
7: Well, I did foray briefly, and very briefly, into insurance, but that wasn't for me either. And then I just decided to apply for the police.
6: Right.
7: Obviously, my dad had been in the police, so I lived amongst policing all my life. And so I can't honestly sit here and say it was a burning ambition from the start.
6: No,
7: that wouldn't be right. But the more I thought about it, the more I thought, actually, though, this is me. Because what I did love doing when I was living on the island was working in the community. So I was a girl guide, I was a venture scout, so we did lots of community things. I've also was, when I was much younger, connected into Medina House School when that existed and did kind of voluntary work there. So that working in the community, I don't quite know why I hadn't picked up on it before, really, but
6: right.
7: Suddenly I realised that was perhaps something that I wanted to do. So I joined I applied for policing and was successful joining Hampshire.
6: Oh, wow.
7: As it was then. Hampshire and the Isle of Wight now, of course.
6: It certainly is. So when you were a venture scout,
7: yes,
6: what did you get up to?
7: Oh, blimey. That's taken me back a long time, Maggie. What sort of things? I do remember doing a fantastic charity event. It was like a barbecue thing out by the Pepper Pot, I think it was, with Stevens the Butchers.
6: Right.
7: But we did all sorts of things. I did my D of E bronze award with the Scouts. I got my Queen's Scout, got my Queen's Guide. So again, lots of things that enabled you to do that, getting your badge. I loved all of that.
6: Yeah.
7: I did an international camp with the guides over in the New Forest, and learnt lots there actually about me because I was a leader of a little team, and how we organised ourselves, and I just really enjoyed doing that, having a group of people that I was responsible for.
6: And this group of people you were responsible for, did they achieve a lot?
7: Yeah, we actually
6: some
7: didn't. Yeah, I mean, collectively we won quite a few prizes, which always is lovely, isn't it?
6: Yeah.
7: If you're successful at what you do, but actually also enjoying ourselves, because I think that's as important, is that you do get enjoyment out
6: absolutely.
7: Of what you do.
6: Absolutely. If you don't like it, there's not much point, is there?
7: Absolutely not. No, absolutely not.
6: It's interesting, though, isn't it, how you're doing leadership stuff all the way through.
7: And you know, Maggie, I probably hadn't even registered that until you asked me the question this moment. I had to think about it. So it's really interesting what you... And that's one of the things I've learned through the years, is unless you take time just to stop and to think about what you've done and what you've achieved
6: yes.
7: and celebrate it, it's very easy to let things go by and not realise actually how much you can accomplish and have accomplished, no matter what you do, no matter what you do.
6: This is true. Did you have to go abroad, apart from over to the mainland, being a venture scout?
7: No, I didn't get that opportunity. There were those opportunities, but it didn't happen to fall at the time that I was doing it. But I had a great time, and I certainly would recommend doing that to anybody, getting involved, whatever the youth activities that you're interested in. I loved camping, absolutely loved it. Not sure I like it now, but when I was young, I really loved that whole thing of going camping and being under canvas, and it literally in those days was canvas, and just that existing in nature.
6: Yes. Nature's very important, isn't it?
7: Yeah, absolutely it is. And I think I lost my way with that a little bit over the years. I've definitely refound it in recent years, though.
6: Oh, that's good. How do you think you lost it?
7: Well, I just don't think I appreciated it.
6: Right.
7: And didn't give myself time to enjoy it.
6: Yeah.
7: I think you go through periods in life where things are so busy that, as I say, taking a step, stopping, and just being grateful for what we have. I mean, this morning walking the dog, beautiful. It was kind of misty, murky through the trees and sun coming out, and then there was a rainbow. And so it was just standing there for a moment and just going, goodness me, how lucky am I to live on the Isle of Wight and be able to do this and see this of a morning before I start work.
6: Yeah. Not be bad, can it?
7: No, not too bad at all.
6: So you've joined the police.
7: Yes.
6: What did you do? Where did you go? Where did you train?
7: So I trained at a place called Ashford in Kent, where there's a police training centre at the time. And then I was posted to the New Forest. It didn't go brilliantly well, to be absolutely honest, in the first instance. I struggled to feel that I fitted.
6: Right.
7: And so I had a few challenges and got into a few difficulties in my early months, years of service. However, I came out the other side of that with support from other people. I ended up being moving to Southampton and had a fantastic team that I worked with there. And I just struggled a bit when I first started trying to get my identity, I think, and work out who I was as a police officer.
6: Right. And
7: I think the thing that when I look back on that period, wasn't an easy period for me, because generally anything I'd done, I'd been successful at. So to then find myself not being successful.
6: Did you think you had to live up to your dad, or?
7: Not consciously, but probably. No. And I just think the fact that anything I'd done up to that point, generally I'd done well.
6: Right.
7: So to then not find yourself doing something well, I didn't know how to deal with it.
6: Yes.
7: But when I reflect back on that time, the thing that got me through was my determination that I'm not gonna stop here. Plus, absolutely, help and support from other people.
6: Yes.
7: I moved locations, different environment, different setup, which helped me hugely. And what I would say is that absolutely you get knockbacks and you get setbacks, but that doesn't mean to say that defines where you ultimately end up and what you ultimately achieve. And actually, you could argue that it's more important about what you take in terms of what you learn from that situation moving forward, because life is never going to go swimmingly all the time.
6: No.
7: And so that's perhaps about a bit of resilience and that bounce back ability, if there's such a word.
6: I've made it
7: so, Maggie.
6: So did you find any prejudices from male members or female members of your team?
7: There were some experiences I wouldn't wish other people to have.
6: Right.
7: But that was also a long time ago.
6: Yes.
7: A very long time ago.
6: Yes, yes.
7: And things have moved on. I mean, obviously there are still challenges for policing, as there are for many organisations.
6: Yes, yes.
7: But I think if you can find those core of people around you that are going to support you, No matter what's going on, that's so important.
6: It is. And what was the best bit of policing at the time that you enjoyed most? Was it community-led or...?
7: It was very much, because at the time I was on are now district response teams. That was my role at the time. So it was more the kind of 24/7 policing. Yes. And going out and helping people who've called us because they need help.
6: Yeah.
7: Absolutely was what I enjoyed. I spent some time on what was called then the town centre unit. And that was obviously dealing with shoplifting and the like. And we had, being a city centre, quite a few shoplifting gangs that would come in, and actually breaking that up was good fun.
6: Well, I bet,
7: But yeah, I actually really enjoyed working nights, although my body didn't necessarily, because you really got a chance then to get out and be proactive.
6: Yes. Did you enjoy, though, standing in the pouring rain directing traffic?
7: I didn't do that very often.
6: Oh, that's good.
7: But I did love walking in the rain, particularly at night. So I find myself on my own, on foot patrol, in Southampton city centre at night, and when it was raining, and I really enjoyed it. I don't know why I enjoyed it. I did have a bit of a strange thing. But that's never really bothered me, I have to say, the element stuff. As long as I've got the right kit on, then that's fine. It's what we're there for.
6: And you have the right kit, obviously.
7: We do now.
6: So did you have to do any advisory stuff for other people within your team or at that time? Or were you being advised by others?
7: I mean, you do, obviously, as new people join, you kind of, regardless of whether you've got a formal role, you do naturally coach people who join.
6: Yes.
7: And there's a chap who I've seen periodically throughout my career who joined as a probationer, as we called them then, student officer now, on the town centre unit at Southampton. And we chat about when I joined, you saw me as a brand new person. And so that's lovely. That is lovely.
6: Was there a good social life at that time?
7: Yeah, very good. I mean, in those days we had social spaces, so we did have a bar in Southampton, but it was a different world to it is now.
6: Yes, but was there a social life outside of the police?
7: Yeah, there was, and we used to get together periodically. In fact, I think a group of us went away together on one occasion, and I'm sure that still happens now. Where you do form really close bonds with the people that you work with. And even now I see people periodically who was with at that time. And we kind of reminisce about those days, because there is something very kind of formative about the team that you're part of. Being part of it's a human thing, that sense of belonging, isn't it? And to be part of a team is a great, great feeling.
6: It certainly is, because then you've got a little tribe, if you like, haven't you? Your own tribe.
7: Yeah, well, and you've got that support, and people know when you're perhaps having a little bit of an off day, and give you an extra kind of bit of support, or kick a little metaphorical verbal kind of come on, get a grip, Sarah, if you need it. But it's all done because you care about each other.
6: Yeah. Did you have to do the training for the driving, the advanced driving?
7: No, I never became anything other than an A to B driver, Maggie.
6: Right.
7: I don't think you would have trusted me. Oh, no, to be fair, I did do the van, so I could drive a van because of my age, of course. I've got whatever the relevant things on my driving licence. So I did do a van test many, many moons ago, but no, I'm not qualified to any of that, Maggie. No.
6: No, TPEC trained.
7: Oh, gosh, no. That'd be frightening.
6: Right, we're going to take a little break now to have some adverts. We'll be back in a minute with Sarah.
7: Thank you.
8: Are you ready to celebrate for 6 weeks?
9: This autumn on the Isle of Wight, Can You Hear Us is celebrating all that the island is.
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6: Right, we're back again here with Sarah Jackson. Thank you so much for doing this. We do appreciate it.
7: Oh, no, it's my pleasure.
6: Did you move on from Southampton and go to other places, or did you stay there for a while?
7: I was there for a little while, and that's when I then had my first kind of toe in the water, well, more than toe, whole body really, into training.
6: Right.
7: Because I had the opportunity, having applied, to go and work at the police training centre that I mentioned in Ashford in Kent.
6: Yes.
7: Delivering training to new recruits.
6: Right.
7: And I did that for 3 years. So I really, that was my first experience of being a trainer, and there's no doubt about it. I absolutely loved it. I really loved it. That opportunity to help individuals grow and develop in whatever it is that they've chosen to do, and in this case, it was being a police officer, was just incredible. And I really, really enjoyed doing that. So that's what I did for the next 3 years.
6: So, did you find anybody who wasn't up to snuff, or did they find that out themselves?
7: Sometimes people absolutely find it out themselves.
6: Yes.
7: There may have been occasionally people who we would need to report, because they came from all different forces.
6: Yes.
7: And we would report back to a force about how someone had performed on the course, but decisions about whether they continued in policing was really a decision for the force rather than for us. We would just report on how they performed.
6: Yeah. But sometimes people to think, right, I'm a nice new recruit, I'm going to do this training, it's really not for me.
7: Yeah, we do have
6: did they
7: people
6: come to you and
7: yeah,
6: say,
7: no,
6: I
7: we
6: can't
7: did, we
6: do
7: did
6: this,
7: occasionally. Or I think probably it's a bit early on when they're in the training. Sometimes that happens more once they get out and actually doing the job with their with their coach, their tutor. But sometimes it does happen very early on, where people just haven't appreciated what's involved.
6: Yeah. I can't do this, no.
7: And that's absolutely right for them absolutely. And for the service and, frankly, for the public.
6: Yes.
7: Because it's a tough job, a rewarding job, but a really tough job.
6: It is a tough job, yeah.
7: And so people have got to know that it's right for them because how they do it will be reflected on how they feel about it.
6: Yeah. So after the training in Ashford...
7: Yeah.
6: Where did you go from there?
7: Well, I got promoted to sergeant while I was at Ashford. So ooh. I then went on promotion to Aldershot, so top end of the country, of the county rather.
6: Yeah.
7: Where I spent most of the next few years doing a variety of jobs at a variety of ranks because I lived up there and my husband was based up in that area as well. So We lived in that area and that's where we worked. And I really enjoyed working up at Aldershot and in that northeast corner because we had to travel through Surrey to get to it. So you're kind of right. Almost on a little bit of a peninsula at the top there for the county. So again, a really lovely, lovely family feeling. And met some amazing people. I'm still in contact with people now that I worked with when I was up there.
6: That's good.
7: And learned a huge amount. Because, well, I went from sergeant to chief inspector whilst I was there. So, of course, I learned a huge amount.
6: Yeah. So when you were the sergeant, having come from a training thing, you were training the little ones, I was going to say. Not the little ones, the probationers and the constables.
7: Yeah.
6: You were helping them through their career.
7: Yeah, I mean, that is a big part of the role of a sergeant.
6: Yeah.
7: I mean, to be honest, I was learning how to be a sergeant at the same time because I had not a lot of experience. I had virtually no experience of doing that. And I made lots of mistakes. And it was quite an intense time for me to learn how to be a leader of people as well as of yourself.
6: Yes.
7: Because that's... You have to then do that. I mean, there's no doubt about it, doing the training and how you encourage and coach and support people helped me with some of that.
6: Yeah.
7: But I still had to learn the job and know the job.
6: Because you'd have the constables coming to you and saying, Sarge, we need help with X, Y, Z. What can you suggest?
7: And quite often you'll have officers on the shift who've got more experience than you and more knowledge than you. And certainly my acting sergeant, I remember at the time, definitely did have. And so I was very reliant on him.
6: Yeah.
7: And that can be quite difficult when you're a new leader because you can feel like I should know all this. And it's something I've learned in more recent years. I didn't know it then. That's okay, that you've got people who know more than you.
6: Yeah.
7: Because your job is to galvanise and bring them through and use their knowledge. You don't have to have every bit of knowledge.
6: It's not a failure, is it, not to know something?
7: No,
6: absolutely. Because you can go to someone and find out.
7: Absolutely. And I think it's a strength. Now, I can sit here very confidently and say I think it's a strength to say that you don't know something.
6: Yeah.
7: I mean, clearly, if you keep saying you don't know something, then you've got to go find out.
6: Well, yes, but then you learn as you go along, don't you?
7: Absolutely, as long as you're doing that process. But that pressure that we can put on ourselves to know everything, particularly when you're a leader of people, I think is really tough. And we perhaps need to recognise that we can show our vulnerability.
6: Yeah. So how different is the role of inspector from that of sergeant?
7: Well, you're the next level up in the organisation hierarchically.
6: Yeah.
7: And obviously you've got a bigger volume of people, so you've got to broaden your perspective.
6: And learn more.
7: And it's more lonely. It's probably at the point at which you start to feel that slight removal.
6: Right.
7: I mean, you need to be, you, as a sergeant, as a first-line leader, you're not there to be people's friends. You are there to be... caring, friendly, kind, supportive, but actually there's a job to be done at the same time.
6: Yeah.
7: The inspector's then the next step from that. So some of it can be quite a difficult transition, I think.
6: Yes.
7: And I can remember sitting in one of the many roles that I did, sitting in my office one evening, I can't even remember what time it was now, and my in tray, and it's piled high, I'm doing this with my hands, piled high.
6: It looks good on the radio.
7: Yeah, it looks good on the radio. and I just looked at it, I thought, how on earth, because I wanted to be able to clear it, get it so it's empty. And I just had this sudden realisation that that was never going to happen. And it's never happened since. Because there is so much to do. What you've got to learn to do is prioritise.
16: Yes.
7: And focus on what's important.
16: Yeah.
7: Is it urgent? Is it important? Which of those is it? Is it both? And work accordingly to that. So that was quite a moment, actually, for me to realise that, because I did at that point got up and went home, because sometimes you have to do that.
16: Yes,
7: for your own for your own well-being.
16: Yeah.
7: Because I could feel myself getting quite stressed about how much work I got on.
16: Yeah.
7: And how was I going to manage it? And
16: did you ever take work home with you?
7: Well, in those days, it was all paper.
16: Right.
7: Well, I said it was all paper. It wasn't. We of course, had computers in those days, but files and things like
16: yes.
7: that were all on paper.
16: Yes, yes.
7: So I wouldn't take things like that home.
16: No.
7: Generally, would just stay later and do work.
16: But would you take it home in your head?
7: Oh, always. Always, Maggie. And that was one of the, again, lessons I've had to learn is to stop doing that.
16: Yeah.
7: Is to not overthink things, not ruminate over things, because that creates anxiety, doesn't it?
16: It does, yeah.
7: So that is one of the things definitely I've had to learn over the years. I wouldn't say I've nailed it completely.
16: I don't think anybody does.
7: No, I don't think they do. But I'm certainly a lot more able to manage when it starts to have I have conversations with myself.
16: Mm-hmm.
7: I coach myself about... Well, not,
16: you don't lose arguments with yourself, though, do you?
7: No, I don't.
16: Because very worrying.
7: Yes, it is worrying. No. I have a little conversation with myself about, actually, come on, what are you doing? This isn't helpful. And it's great if you can do that with yourself or with someone else.
16: And it's just stop, have a cup of tea or...
7: And literally, sometimes I do just say to me, Sarah, stop.
16: Yeah.
7: This is ridiculous. Let it go.
16: And you do?
7: Yeah.
16: Yeah.
7: And I've learnt to.
16: Good. So after being an inspector, what happened then?
7: I then became a chief inspector.
16: Whilst you were still in Aldershot?
7: So I kind of moved. So this was two areas I moved around. So there's the district of Hart and Rushmoore, which is Aldershot, Fleet, Yateley and... Farnborough.
16: Yeah.
7: So those four areas, I worked in all of them.
16: Right.
7: And I first of all was the chief inspector at Fleet, which covered Fleet and Yateley. And then I became the chief inspector. Oh, no, actually, tell a lie. Before I did any of that, I became a chief inspector down back at Netley.
16: Right.
7: Because that was my first posting as chief inspector, was leading the then probationer training course. So district centres like Ashford are closed and forces were doing it themselves in force. And so I led that team for 2 years down at Netley before I did the bit in the north.
16: So there's an awful lot of leadership coming from you, from venture scouts to chief inspectors and training.
7: Yeah, when you put it that way, I suppose there is, yeah.
16: Yeah. So are you a born leader, do you think?
7: Oh, gosh, I don't know. Is there such a thing as a born leader? I think my personality is such that I like to get stuck into stuff. And I probably am a little bit impatient. She says, cringing.
16: A little bit, yes.
7: A little bit impatient. So when stuff's not happening, I kind of will be happy to get in and let's get this sorted out, shall we?
16: Okay. So from Netley, you went to...
7: Then I did go back up to the north to Hart and Rushmoore.
16: Right.
7: And ended up the district commander for those four council areas. And was there for about 3 or 4 years as the district commander. And
16: so you had quite a few staff underneath you then?
7: Yes, yeah. And it was a different structure in those days. So it was very much a bit more like the island is, a geographical structure where we had everybody sat under the geographical district chief inspector. And I know we've moved back to that now. Funnily enough, I was having this conversation with a group of leaders on Wednesday. Just that, having responsibility for a geographical area and wanting to give the best service you can to that community is something that I, to this day, hold incredibly dear. Because it's about making a difference to people's lives.
16: Yes.
7: We are there to support the vulnerable in the community and also, frankly, deal with those that are causing that vulnerability and causing harm.
16: But you're making a difference not only to the community, but to the staff underneath you as well.
7: Well, I think...
16: Because they're learning and...
7: Well, I think as a leader, that is your responsibility.
16: Yes.
7: It's a privilege. If I'm asking officers and staff to go out and deal with the most horriblest of things at times, I've got a responsibility to do everything I can to support them. And I haven't always got that right, I know that. But
16: that's what learning's all about.
7: Yeah, it is, absolutely. But also recognising my responsibility to the community, so if something would go wrong or something didn't happen as it should, then I would always take responsibility for that, and we would learn from it. So I just think that there's something very rewarding about, and I used to, the most reward I used to get was seeing what my teams were doing and how they were responding to the challenges in the community and how much they were achieving. And the difference they were making was I got so proud of things that happened over the years and that people have done, both in Heart and Rushmore and then here on the island.
16: Yeah. So when did you come to the island?
7: I came to the island in 2015. Mm-hmm. Yes, on promotion to superintendent.
16: Yeah.
7: Yeah.
16: And you were the district commander for the whole of the island.
7: I was, yes. A great privilege it was.
16: And did you enjoy that?
7: I did.
16: Because you live here on the island, don't you?
7: I do still live here, yes. Yeah. My parents were still here. Well, my dad's not with us anymore, but my mum's still here. And my parents were still here at the time, so they were thrilled. And, of course, my dad, having been in the police over here, I think he wasn't a man of many words, my father. typical Scotsman. And he was incredibly proud. And funny enough, coming back to be responsible for such an important public service like policing in the place that you were born and brought up, actually, I hadn't appreciated how much it would mean to me emotionally. I found it really, really important part of my career. I'm so pleased that I did it.
16: Good. We're going to take another break now for some more adverts. We'll be back again with Sarah in a minute or two.
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16: We're back now with Sarah. So you've come to the island as you're the district commander, as a superintendent. Mm-hmm. Was that newly promoted?
7: It was, yeah.
16: And was that daunting for you in the first instance, or did you think, actually, I've come home?
7: There was a feeling of I've come home, actually. Mm-hmm. Interesting you say that, Maggie, definitely. Because it wasn't like going somewhere else geographically. I didn't know it. Having been here for the first 18 years of my life and then obviously been back visiting, I did know it. And there is a uniqueness about the island.
16: Absolutely.
7: There's no doubt about that. And I felt I'd got that connection. And of course, as people found out that I'd got the history I got, I think it did help me as well when I came back. Daunting. I'm just trying to think back to that. Yes, I mean, it was always daunting going into a new role and a new rank.
16: Yes.
7: But I'd been not doing frontline policing for about 18 months at that point. And I was ready to go back to, I was ready to come back to it.
16: Right.
7: And ready to see what could I achieve? What could I do? Because, as I said, that bit around giving the best service we can to the community, and it being a community that was so important to me.
16: Yes, and such an enclosed community as well, which is slightly different from the whole of Hampshire, isn't it?
7: It is. I mean, there were definite similarities between working here and in the northeast, because, again, it was kind of fairly enclosed because of the geographical nature of it, just amplified over here because of course of the water and it being an island.
16: Yes.
7: I mean, I think what's interesting is when I came here, of course, that the bit I hadn't thought about was wherever I worked on the mainland, I usually were people I knew.
16: Right.
7: And I landed on the island and there was almost nobody that I knew.
16: Right.
7: In terms of the police.
16: And they didn't know
7: staff
16: you.
7: Staff and police officers. They didn't know me, but I'm not naive enough to think that they didn't find out about me. In fact, no, there were one or two people I did know because I trained them when they were at Ashford.
16: Oh, right.
7: But obviously I'd never worked with them. So I didn't know them in a day-to-day working context.
16: Right.
7: And that was something I hadn't kind of registered, so I had to reset my thinking around that. So those relationships that we sometimes rely on and take for granted that we've got, I didn't have any of that when I first came.
16: Right.
7: I had to kind of re-establish all that.
16: So when you said about frontline policing, did you actually go out with your teams?
7: Yeah, occasionally, not as much as I would have liked to have done, and probably not as much as I should have done. It was a very, very busy role.
16: Yeah.
7: And that's not making excuses. That's just...
16: That's the way it was.
7: The fact. And but I did occasionally get out, yes.
16: Did you enjoy that bit of getting out?
7: Oh, yes. Well, I can remember one of the last times...
16: it was raining.
7: Was it raining? Oh, yeah. No, in fact, one night I was out walking. It was raining. I went out with a couple of officers and we went to an incident over in Sandown. And they went off in one direction, and I was in another direction. And I can remember them saying, I can remember hearing the control room calling me up because they'd been calling me on the radio and didn't know where I was. And I wasn't answering because I was being rubbish. And afterwards, they were saying, we thought we'd lost the superintendent. We thought, oh, goodness, how are we going to explain this? We've lost the superintendent.
1: But you were found.
7: Oh, yes, I was fine, yes.
1: You were found and you were fine.
7: I was not listening to my radio was my problem. Not theirs, mine.
1: It's one of those things, isn't it? It's something else you learn, isn't it?
7: Yeah, absolutely. Well, and you'd lose the ear. That's the thing you learn when you first join policing is when you first join and you're with people who've been doing it a while and the stuff going on the radio and they're listening, you say, how on earth did you hear that? How on earth did you take that in? But you do get that. But, of course, yes. If you don't do it, you lose it. And I didn't, wasn't listening.
1: Oh, well.
7: But it was all good. It was all right. All fine in
1: the end. You were safe.
7: Yes, I was.
1: And they were all relieved. Have you got any advice for people? Have you got any advice for people, whether they're young people doing their options for GCSEs or whether they a university would help them, whether going into a job would help them or doing whatever it is they think they would like to do? Have you got any advice for them?
7: I think about what it is important to you.
1: Yep.
7: I'm a firm believer that your values and what's important to you is where you'll always connect back to.
1: Yep.
7: And one of the reasons I moved away from Sainsbury's, not that it was not a great place to work, it just didn't connect with me.
1: No.
7: And I think it was
1: a job.
7: Yes. And I think if you're going to have satisfaction and success and happiness in the workplace, which we do for a long time, you need to be able to try and do something that you can connect with, you can.
1: Yeah.
7: Now, sometimes you don't know what that is. I didn't know what it was.
1: No.
7: And you need to try things and try them on for size and see how they fit.
1: Yeah.
7: What I would say is if we're talking about specifically coming into policing, I think exposing yourself to how you engage with people, how you talk to people, because policing is about people.
1: Yes.
7: And the ability to talk to people. Now, that could be volunteering, that could be being a venture scout, that could be working in a shop like I do. So it's just knowing what are the sorts of things that policing is all about.
1: Yeah.
7: And it's about compassion, it's about caring, it is about knowing obviously your powers and what you're doing. Yes. So there's that to it, of course. It is about people.
1: There are other careers within policing, aren't there, such as the backroom staff and
7: the our police staff are amazing.
1: Yeah.
7: And what I would say is, in of course this day and age, people's abilities around AI, and I have to say at this point, mine are all zero. I'm absolutely...
1: Me too, yep.
7: It's one of my things to learn more about, Maggie, my list of things to do to learn more about. It's just incredible. Mm-hmm. And there are lots of opportunities in terms of that, whether you're talking in terms of IT, whether you're talking AI, whether you're talking intelligence, analysis... Operational officers and staff can't function without those enabling services.
1: Yes, yes.
7: It is it's absolutely a partnership. So equally, if being out talking to people isn't your thing, that doesn't mean to say policing isn't your thing either.
1: Quite, yeah.
7: Because actually, if you're connected into the mission of policing around keeping people safe and dealing with those who cause them harm, then absolutely... policing can be for you.
1: Yeah. So do people who are coming into the police force now have to have a degree? Because I know they did at one time.
4: There are three entry routes currently. So the first one is a policing plus 2-year programme, and there's no degree required for that. There's also a policing plus graduate 2-year programme, which does require a degree. And then last but not least, there's the Police Constable Degree Apprenticeship Programme, which is a 3-year programme. And the only educational requirements for that are a maths and English at GCSE or a level 2 functional skills qualification. And at the end of that, then the officers do get a degree. All the details can be found on the Hampshire Constabulary website. But also, of course, there are many, many routes in as police staff.
1: Right.
7: Yeah.
16: And how long do people normally serve within the police force if they finish their complete service?
7: I think it's how long it works for them.
16: Right.
7: I think people joining any organisation now have a different expectation, mm-hmm. perhaps, to when I joined, where people don't always join for a long time.
16: Right.
7: Some people do, absolutely, and many do, thank goodness. But equally, people like to have the opportunity to go on and do other things.
16: Yeah.
7: Which again is good, because they might then come bring those skills back into policing.
16: Yes.
7: So I think it's a variety, to be honest with you, Maggie.
16: Oh, that's good. And
7: we would always benefit from people bringing in skills and abilities they learn from outside of policing.
16: That's brilliant, isn't it? Because it's very very essential, I would have said. So now you're here on the island and you're living on the island and you've got your doggy, Dougie. You enjoy walking?
7: I do, yeah. We walk him every single day. And it's interesting because my role that I've now got with the College of Policing does mean I'm away from home quite a lot. So when I've got the time at home, and I've had a sort of stint of a few weeks on the lead up to Christmas and through then, but I'm about to set off on my next set of journeys this weekend. So it is really nice to be at home and get some quality time.
16: Good. But you do get to go to some places, don't you?
7: I do. And in 2022, I applied to join the College of Policing as a senior leadership trainer. Mm-hmm. So kind of full circle back to when I was doing training at Ashford.
4: So working at the College of Policing has given me some amazing opportunities, and I've been really privileged to be able to represent the College of Policing and UK policing internationally. I've been asked to attend a number of International Association of Women in Policing conferences where I've spoken about leadership, but I've also had the huge privilege of working in partnership with the Foreign and Commonwealth Development Office and the Fiji Police Force in going to Fiji and delivering our approach to leadership to over 100 leaders within the police force there in Fiji. And to have the opportunity to be immersed in a very, very different culture to my own was just incredible. The warmth, the welcome, the generosity from the people of Fiji was just amazing. I really learned something about gratitude while I was there and being grateful for what we have. I certainly left a little bit of my heart in Fiji. There's no doubt about that.
16: Would you go back for a holiday?
7: Oh, I would love to. I would love to. It's a fairly long haul.
16: Yes.
7: It's sort of a day and a half of travelling because

0: else they enjoy.
1: Well, that's what I would say is if you can do something you enjoy, great. I appreciate that when we work also for a reason.
0: Yeah.
1: And that's to earn money.
0: Of course.
1: But even if you're doing something that perhaps isn't quite right for you at the moment, look at what else you do in your life to give you joy and to give you, and that you can have gratitude in.
0: Brilliant.
1: Because I think for that is such an important thing.
0: It is.
1: Thank you for asking me to come and speak with you, Maggie.
0: It's a pleasure. Thank you so much for doing it.
1: You're very welcome.
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0: from Green Hill Gurnard to Temperance Terrace Cowes. 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
1: A man and a woman have died after a house explosion in Bristol. Police say three people, including a child, were taken to hospital after the incident this morning at an address in Sterncourt Road. Somerset and Avon Superintendent Matt Ebb spoke to reporters.
2: While our inquiries remain at an early stage, at this point we're not looking for anyone else in connection with this incident. It is also important to confirm we are not treating this as a suspected terrorism incident.
1: A major incident was declared after the explosion. Officers are also carrying out inquiries at a property in Speedwell, which is linked to the man who died. Next, Iran are pressing for the war with the US to end within 30 days. That's according to Iran state media, who say their proposal calls for issues to be resolved rather than extending the ceasefire. US President Donald Trump says he's reviewing the proposal but doubts it will lead to a deal. A 15-year-old boy has been charged after two teenagers suffered knife wounds during an alleged brawl involving 30 people in Southend. Essex police say they were called to the seaside city's High Street on Friday evening. The teenager, who cannot be named for legal reasons, is set to appear at Basildon Magistrates Court next month. A lifeboat crew and Coast Guard workers have received a Hero to Animals award from PETA after rescuing a dog from the sea. Crew members from North Berwick RNLI and the Coast Guard rescued Sparkle after she slipped off a harbour wall at Seacliff Beach in East Lothian. Sparkle fell 4 metres into the cold sea before being saved. Lucy Watson is PETA's spokesperson.
3: When someone steps in to save an animal in danger, it is a real act of kindness because their life matters and those courageous deeds deserve to be recognised.
1: And in football, Manchester United have qualified for the Champions League after beating Liverpool 3-2. That's the latest from Radio News Hub. I'm Lucy Gorman-Lee.
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1: Wet across northeast England and southern Scotland as rain slowly eases. Scattered showers elsewhere, some heavy, with a low of 7 degrees Celsius.
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0: And I can say it to the mic instead of trying to fight. I can live by honesty, live my life, write my comedy.
1: But the script won't please everybody. Back to back jokes just keep it.

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1: Fugo Kid from the Isle of Wight. We played a couple of tracks from him recently. He was on our A-list last month. That is from the new EP called UFOs. That track is UFOs as well. Playing the main stage of the Isle of Wight Festival next month. I was going to say next summer. This summer, next month. And before that, Lime Garden with Lifestyle. That's off their new album, Maybe Not Tonight. Gave out another listen this week. Good album. Good album. This is your Vectis Radio New Music Show. It's Kieran Thompson here with 3 hours of new tunes. Thank you for tuning in. It's Bank Holiday Monday. Tomorrow, I know what I mean. So we get to enjoy that. And before that, why not? I was going to say, crack open a beer. Please drink responsibly. Just relax, listen to this for the next 3 hours. We've got new tracks from Colour TV, Violet Grohl, Near Archives, Muse, Enter Shikari, Coach Party. We got new Freako, we got new Kneecap, Sonderbombs, Foo Fighters, Editors are back, and loads more. Our album week this week comes from Canadian post-rock group. I say Canadian, American? North Atlantic post-rock group, math rock group, American Football, have released their first new album in about 7 years. Only their fourth album in their 30-year history. It's called American Football LP4. And this is a track we played for you not that long ago, No Feeling. This is new from American Football.

from our album of the week from American Football, which is called LP4. That's called No Feeling. We'll play you another couple tracks off that album as we go on to, throughout tonight's show. Isle of Wight artist Jake Goodrum is back with another track and some very good hard rock coming from Jake Goodrum. This is the latest. It's called Too Late.

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Keith Carn, sometimes drummer of We Are Scientists, has released his first solo album. It's out now. It's called Magenta Light. That track is called Totally Liminal. And before that, Jake Goodrum from the Isle of Wight, member of Panda Swim as well, Jake is. That is called Too Late. Very good stuff. On your Vectis Radio new music show. Right, we still got George Street Kids and Violet Grohl to come in the next 10 minutes. First, the new track from Cornish band Colour TV, who have been announced this week, are playing the Isle of Wight Festival. Looking forward to having a catch up with Colour TV. They had some time away and they've come back and put out some very good music thus far. This is the latest of those. This is called Wake Up Sleepyhead.

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George Street Kids with I Dig Everything from the Isle of Wight, of course. Andy from AAA Records in George Street Kids. Before that, Colour TV with Wake Up Sleepyhead. Right, Violet Grohl is releasing an album towards the end of this month. A few tracks before we come from this, we had Applefish on the New Music A-List, didn't we? And Thumb as well. Now we've got this track, Cool Buzz, from Violet Grohl.

0: Violet Grohl, who is recently on the New Music A-List with their track Applefish, that track is called Cool Buzz. The A-List is coming up after a break for March. Five new tunes for the month, kicking off with Man, Woman, Chainsaw and Nosedive.
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The brilliant South London band Man, Woman, Chainsaw. They're big on the quote-unquote windmill scene now, which is sort of this arty rock scene coming out of the Brixton area of London. That is called Nosedive. And it's the first track on our New Music A-list. Good evening. 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This is the New Music A-list for May. Five songs you're going to hear on every New Music Show this month. That was Man, Woman, Chainsaw with Nosedive. This is Near Archives with Boys in Blue.

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1: Well, the good times can be a thimble, and I feel the wind. Hear the field, feel the canyon, hear the fields in you. February, I felt the same as I do now. So take me to try.

Before you call me. J. Jerome 87, we played him on the show before, also a member of Alt J, album coming out at the end of this month. That track is called Track and Field, and before that, Near Archives, who was last on the New Music A-list in May 2024, is back in May 2026. That new track from Near Archives is Boys in Blue. This is the New Music A-list on Vectis Radio. Good evening. We played Man, Woman, Chainsaw, we played Near Archives, we've got J. Jerome 87 there as well. Two more tracks to fill up this slot, and the first one is the current number one single from Olivia Rodrigo. This is called Drop Dead. She's joyful. It's from her new album, which is called You Seem Pretty Sad for a Girl So In Love. That's out at the end of June. In the meantime, this is Drop Dead.

Olivia Rodrigo with her number one hit, Drop Dead, on your Vectis Radio New Music Show. One last track to come in the New Music A-list. And of course, it's a new Muse one. We can't go on without playing the new Muse one in the A-list. At last, Unravelling made it last year. Be With You, not quite as strong. But from their new album, The Wow Signal, out next month, this is Muse with their new single, Cryogen.

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1: A man and a woman have died and three people, including a child, were taken to hospital following an explosion at a house in Bristol. A major incident was declared this morning at an address on Sterncourt Road. Police say it's being treated as suspicious but not terror-related. Somerset and Avon Superintendent Matt Ebb spoke to reporters.
2: A cordon was put in place to protect the public, to allow inquiries to be carried out at the scene. This included specialist searches carried out by the British Army's Explosive Ordnance Disposal Unit as a precaution. People living within the cordon were evacuated to a temporary rest centre.
1: Officers are also carrying out inquiries at a property in Speedwell, which is linked to the man who died. Next, a teenager's died after being hit by a falling tree in Stafford. Police say they were called to Holmcroft Road in the area yesterday evening. The force are urging people to avoid the area as investigations continue. Iran's proposal to end the war with the US calls for issues to be resolved rather than an extension of a ceasefire. That's according to Iran's state media, who say the country wants the war to end within 30 days. US President Donald Trump says he's reviewing the proposal, but doubts it will lead to a deal. Sir Alex Ferguson is said to be recovering after being taken to hospital from Old Trafford before Manchester United's game with Liverpool. The former Reds manager allegedly sought precautionary medical attention before kick-off. And a lifeboat crew and Coast Guard workers are getting special recognition by PETA. The teams from North Berwick RNLI and the Coast Guard rescued a dog called Sparkle from the freezing sea. Lucy Watson is the spokesperson for PETA.
3: The teams were proud to be recognised for their bravery, and PETA's Hero to Animals Award is made to honour brave individuals like these, and we really hope that their kind act inspires others to help animals in need.
1: From Radio News Hub, I'm Lucy Gorman-Lee.
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1: Wet across northeast England and southern Scotland as rain slowly eases. Scattered showers elsewhere, some heavy, with a low of 7 degrees Celsius.
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8: Angry young man.

I love that. That's from a new album. It's The Hope That Kills You, which is from The Itch. And the track is called Switch It Off. I think that's a closing track on the album. And before that, we had Cardinals from Ireland. Their new album is called Masquerade, their debut album, one of my favourite debuts of this year, as well as the Itch album, actually. Both up there. That track is She Makes Me Real, we played from Cardinals. This is your Vectis Radio new music show. Good evening. It is Bank Holiday Monday tomorrow, so you can stay up and listen till 10 p.m, right? Right. Can you? You probably can. Respect all those who do have to go out work on this bank holiday weekend. We can't do it without you. New tracks to come from Kneecap, Coach Party, Enter Shikari, Foo Fighters, Ruby from the Isle of Wight, the Sonderbombs, Duran Duran as well. Good new track from Duran Duran. And another track from our album of the week from American Football, from their album LP4. But first, this is from the soundtracks of a new series of Big Mood, which is out on Channel 4 at the moment. It's been recorded by noughties indie artist Jeremy Wormsley and sometimes singer in self-esteem's band Kelly Blanchett, and it's called If I Had Words.

Jeremy Walmsley and Kelly Blanchett with If I Had Words. That's from the soundtrack for the new series of Big Mood, the Channel 4 series, which is on now. I think it started the other day, didn't it? I think it did. And the soundtrack is available on all your streaming services as well. Right, Enter Shikari now. Flick of a Switch, Part 1. This is from their new album, their excellent new album, Lose Yourself. Enter Shikari.

Enter Shikari with The Flick of the Switch Part 1. That's from their new record, which is Lose Yourself. It goes hard, it goes heavy. It is absolutely brilliant, that new album. One of the best they've done. And I'm a huge Enter Shikari fan. I'd say all eight of their albums have been near enough in my top 20 of each year they've come out. But, oh, mwah. Chef's kiss.gif, am I right? Okay. Coach Party, live from Club Caramel, new EP which came out for Record Store Day, now on the streaming services as well. This is their live version of Disco Dream.

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American Football from our album of the week this week. The album is called LP4, American Football, basically. And before that, we had Coach Party with Disco Dream. Sorry, the American Football track, Bad Moons. It's a long one, isn't it? 8 minutes, but well worth every second. Right, Freako now. Freako has a new album out. Is it out now? I think I got an advanced copy, which was very sweet of the band. But I think it is out now. The album is called Something Worth Waiting For. Band from Chicago via Manchester in the UK. This track is called Guess.

Freako with Guess on the New Music Show. New album from Kneecap out this week. The album is called Fenian, rather pertinently political. From Kneecap, that is their brand, and they do it very well, and they do their music as well as they do that as well. This is called Irish Goodbye. This features rapper Kate Tempest. I say rapper, poet Kate Tempest on this track. Really strong stuff from Kneecap.

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Ruby with Judge and Jury from Yalla White, of course. Before the break, we played Kneecap with Irish Goodbye from their new album, Fenian, which might go number one this weekend. That would be interesting, wouldn't it? That would be. Right, Foo Fighters and Duran Duran to come. First, let's play this, Sonderbombs, who we've been playing quite a lot. Well, I think back in 2021 we played the Sonderbombs quite a lot, and this is new from them. So this is called Joke. This is a strong track from the band from Canada.

The Sunderbombs with Joke, new track from the band Over the Pond. By the pond, I mean the Atlantic, not the Solent. Right, or the English Channel. Foo Fighters, their new album is called Your Favourite Toy. It was our album of week last week. Is it their best album? No. Is it the worst album? No. Is it somewhere in the middle? Yes. Which is good, you know. An average Foo Fighters album is much better than most other albums in the world. So I'm quite excited by it. This is off the new album, and it's called Child Actor. I was a

Foo Fighters with Child Actor. That's on the new album, Your Favourite Toy. Missed out on number one this week to Noah Kahan, but yeah, strong album. Not their best, but a strong album from Foo Fighters. We'll round off this hour with a new single from Duran Duran, produced by Nile Rodgers, of course. This is Free to Love.

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1: A man and a woman have died after a house explosion in Bristol. Police say three people, including a child, were taken to hospital after the incident on Sunday morning at an address in Stern Court Road. Somerset and Avon Superintendent Matt Ebb spoke to reporters.
2: While our inquiries remain at an early stage, at this point we're not looking for anyone else in connection with this incident. It is also important to confirm we are not treating this as a suspected terrorism incident.
1: A major incident was declared after the explosion. Officers are also carrying out inquiries at a property in Speedwell, which is linked to the man who died. Next, police are investigating the possibility that the stabbing of a man and the shooting of four people in the same area of South London are linked. Officers were called in the early hours on Saturday to reports of shots fired from a vehicle in Cold Harbour Lane in Brixton. Around an hour later, they were called to reports of a stabbing in nearby Acre Lane. No arrests have been made yet in connection with either event. Iran are pressing for the war with the US to end within 30 days. That's according to Iran state media, who say their proposal calls for issues to be resolved rather than extending the ceasefire. US President Donald Trump says he's reviewing the proposal but doubts it will lead to a deal. After a dog was saved from the freezing sea off the coast of Scotland, rescuers are getting an award from PETA. Sparkle was saved by North Berwick RNLI and the Coast Guard after she slipped off a harbour wall. Lucy Watson is from PETA.
3: We sent a letter of gratitude and a framed certificate for rescuing Sparkle and her guardians to both teams, and they were really delighted to be recognised for their bravery.
1: And in Formula One, Mercedes' Kimi Antonelli overcame a fierce battle with Lando Norris to clinch a third successive victory at the Miami Grand Prix. That's the latest from Radio News Hub. I'm Lucy Gormanley.
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1: Wet across northeast England and southern Scotland as rain slowly eases. Scattered showers elsewhere, some heavy, with a low of 7 degrees Celsius.
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8: Oh no, we'll have to improvise the entire thing.

Well, that's interesting. That's Burned as Witches, which is a metal project which has been set up by the drummer from Ash. Ash are a wonderful band, of course, but their drummer, Rick McMurray, has gone out solo, has created a metal album called Burned as Witches. It's not all gold. I think that single is quite good. That's called Hold Your Nerve. Before that, Beck with Ride Lonesome. That is from his new record coming out later this year. And he's gone back to that sort of solo folky acoustic-y sound that he had on Modern Light and Sea Change and Morning Light as well. Yeah, really lovely stuff from Beck. This is your new music show. Just gone 9 o'clock. We are here until 10 p.m. and we got new music to come from The Excerpts, Lovecat, Bleachers, Lucy Dacus and more. But we can go no further without playing you a new track from Editors. Their first new track in 4 years since their last album, which came out in 2022. This is Call It In.

Great new stuff from Editors. That's called Call It In on your Vectis Radio New Music Show. Right, Lucy Dacus is back with a sort of a standalone track here. This Planting Tomatoes. Really strong stuff, though, from the singer-songwriter.

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3: 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From the Beatles, Abbey Road, to Fleetwood Mac's Rumours, we've got the albums that shape generations. 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Just to get
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0: was all a dream.
1: Syllable Billy Boyd, once a member of Syllable and Brains, who are currently getting a bit of fame because of their film California Scheming, which is out in the cinemas at the moment. That's called It Was All a Dream. Before that, Lucy Dacres with Planting Tomatoes. Love Cat, new track from Love Cat in a minute, but first, Bleachers, who are drumming up to their new album out May 22nd, or the 22nd of May, I should say. This track came out on Friday. It's called I'm Not Joking.

Love Cat with Vampire at the Beach, standalone track from the artist playing the Big Top at the Isle of Wight Festival this year. Vicious Delicious was the name of their album, which came out at the end of October last year. Before that, Bleachers, I'm Not Joking, new from, well, I would say the band. It sort of is, you know, it's a bit Florence and the Machine Bleachers because it's Jack Antonoff and the other four. But yeah, very good stuff anyway. Sparky's Magic Piano. This is a track which was sent to me by my partner via her friend Bethan and her friends who are in this band, Sparky's Magic Piano. So I wanted to check this out. I wanted to give it a listen. It's got a nice sort of, oh, I don't know really what it is, early or sort of mid-career Idol World, maybe Belle and Sebastian about it, or maybe sort of Foals when they mellowed a bit. Sparky's Magic Piano. This track is called Orange Juice.

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The excerpts with Pretty Ugly, new from the Scottish emo rock band. They have a new album coming out next month. Before that, Sparky's Magic Piano with Orange Juice on your Vectis Radio new music show. Right, let's play another track from our album the week from American Football. This is from the album called LP4. It's called Patron Saint of Pale.

Big Truck with Central Reservation Blues. Laurie Vincent from Softplay, his new band there, still in Softplay. Before that, American Football from our album of the week. The album's called LP4 or American Football, LP4, they're always self-titled, and that's called Patron Saint of Pale. Thanks for tuning in. This has been the New Music Show this week. Oh, we've run out of time. I've got to get this track on. Okay, well, this is called Thesis. We'll be back next Sunday from 7 p.m. Thesis from the Isle of Wight. Their track is called Red Sea. Take care of yourselves. I'll see you next week. Ta-ra.

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1: A man and a woman have died and three people, including a child, were taken to hospital following an explosion at a house in Bristol. A major incident was declared on Sunday at an address on Stern Court Road. Police say it's been treated as suspicious but not terror-related. Somerset and Avon Superintendent Matt Ebb spoke to reporters.
2: A cordon was put in place to protect the public, to allow inquiries to be carried out at the scene. This included specialist searches carried out by the British Army's Explosive Ordnance Disposal Unit as a precaution. People living within the cordon were evacuated to a temporary rest centre.
1: Police say a boy has died after being hit by a fallen tree. Emergency services were sent to Holmcroft Road in Stafford on Saturday evening. Staffordshire Police say his next of kin have been informed. Next, a 15-year-old boy has been charged after two teenagers suffered knife wounds during an alleged brawl involving 30 young people in Southend. Essex police say they were called to the Seaside City's High Street on Friday evening. The teenager, who cannot be named for legal reasons, is set to appear at Basildon Magistrates Court next month. A pop-up sauna will be hosting events during the Edinburgh Fringe Festival this summer. Sauna Theatre, which is said to be the UK's largest sauna, will set up for events and shows in August. Visitors are being invited to don swimwear and enjoy the heat as they attend all the shows. James Grieve is the co-owner.
3: We just started noticing the similarities between saunas and theatres. They both evolved from the sort of ancient human tradition of sitting around a campfire telling stories. So we just started imagining what would happen if used the space as theatre.
1: And in football, Manchester United have qualified for the Champions League after they beat Liverpool 3-2 at Old Trafford. That's the latest from Radio News Hub. I'm Lucy Gormanley.
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1: Rain moving across northern Scotland, rather cloudy for central and southern areas with occasional showers, mostly dry elsewhere with a high of 17 degrees Celsius.
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my God, you're so racist. I just told you the whole thing, right? So shut up. Have you been talking to Shelley Kamen? Because let me tell you about Shelley Kamen. Because Shelley Kamen is well a mixer, and she completely hates me because she really fancies Tony Tozer, and she's really had the in for me ever since Tony Tozer fingered me around the back of the youth hostel. And when she found out, she went totally mental. But anyway, I was never even anywhere near that river, so how could I push that woman in?

0: Katie Tunstall and a song called Suddenly I See. And we started off this week with Coldplay and a song called Talk. Hello, how are you? I hope I find you well. And we're all still sitting around twiddling our thumbs. Hopefully it won't be for much longer, though. We're being told by all the experts that there's a light at the end of the tunnel. So it's a shame it's about 300 miles long, this tunnel, but there's a light at the end of it, so hopefully we'll be there fairly soon. The A-side, B-side this week comes from China Crisis, and the B-side of this single was called This Occupation.
1: What is a B-side?
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0: China Crisis and Wishful Thinking. And before that, the B-side of that single, which was a tune called This Occupation.
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11: What up, Sir Daisy? 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
13: You stupid boy.

Status Quo from one of their two albums called A Quo Stick. I think that was from the second one. A song called Hold You Back, which I first came across as one of their B-sides back in the late 70s, early 80s. Now, Irish singer-songwriter Paul Brady, who has written some wonderful songs throughout his career, and I hope when you hear it, if you haven't heard it before, you'll agree this is one of them. It's a tune called Nobody Knows.

Paul Brady and Nobody Knows, as we head off relentlessly to the feature known as Follow That. And today it's a Van Halen Follow That. So before we hear from Eddie Van Halen and his band, let's hear the original version of a song that they covered from way back in 1964.

Van Halen and Dance the Night Away. We could have carried on with the Mavericks after that and done the same difference, but that's coming up later on in the show. And before that, the Kinks from 1964 and You Really Got Me. A lot has been spoken about You Really Got Me as being the first riff song to make the charts, which is not strictly true, because there are a lot of jazz songs in the 40s and 50s that had riffs. But I think it's fair to say that You Really Got Me was the first heavy rock riff. I think that'll be a fair thing to say. Now, one of those bands that were so much more, and still are, because they're out and touring now, at least when they're allowed to, so much more than their hits, The Vapors. And this is Jimmy Jones.

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9: I'm too young to die, aren't I? Don't take a vote on it.

And then we have political correctness, which is this joy that is the other side of health and safety, which is a small oppression of our physical movement, so we can't do anything without permission from the state. And political correctness is the oppression of our intellectual movement, so no one says anything anymore in case somebody else gets offended. What happens if you say that and someone gets offended? Well, they can be offended. What's wrong with being offended? Now you have adults going, I was offended, and I have rights. Well, so what? Be offended. Nothing happens. You're an adult. Grow up. Deal with it. I was offended. I don't care. Nothing happens when you're offended. There's nothing. I went to the comedy show, and the comedian said something about the Lord, and I was offended. And when I woke up in the morning, I had leprosy.

0: That was Star Sailor and a song called Four to the Floor. Before that, we heard Katy Perry and Roar. Now, come on, Katy Perry can't roar. She's a nice lady. You know, she doesn't sound like a wild animal, for goodness sake. But never mind, if she wants to believe that, good luck to her. The thing called Same Difference, two songs that share a title now. And the title of these two songs is Happy. And we'll start with Pharrell Williams.
1: The Same Difference. It's the same title, but a different tune.

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1: A man and a woman have died after a house explosion in Bristol. Police say three people, including a child, were taken to hospital after the incident on Sunday morning at an address in Sterncourt Road. Somerset and Avon Superintendent Matt Ebb spoke to reporters.
2: While our inquiries remain at an early stage, at this point we're not looking for anyone else in connection with this incident. It is also important to confirm we are not treating this as a suspected terrorism incident.
1: A major incident was declared after the explosion. Officers are also carrying out inquiries at a property in Speedwell, which is linked to the man who died. Next, police are investigating the possibility that the stabbing of a man and the shooting of four people in the same area of South London are linked. Officers were called in the early hours on Saturday to reports of shots fired from a vehicle in Cold Harbour Lane in Brixton. Around an hour later, they were called to reports of a stabbing in nearby Acre Lane. No arrests have been made yet in connection with either event. Iran are pressing for the war with the US to end within 30 days. That's according to Iran state media, who say their proposal calls for issues to be resolved rather than extending the ceasefire. US President Donald Trump says he's reviewing the proposal but doubts it will lead to a deal. After a dog was saved from the freezing sea off the coast of Scotland, rescuers are getting an award from PETA. Sparkle was saved by North Berwick RNLI and the Coast Guard after she slipped off a harbour wall. Lucy Watson is from PETA.
3: We sent a letter of gratitude and a framed certificate for rescuing Sparkle and her guardians to both teams, and they were really delighted to be recognised for their bravery.
1: And in Formula One, Mercedes' Kimi Antonelli overcame a fierce battle with Lando Norris to clinch a third successive victory at the Miami Grand Prix. That's the latest from Radio News Hub. I'm Lucy Gormanley.
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1: Rain moving across northern Scotland, rather cloudy for central and southern areas with occasional showers. Mostly dry elsewhere with a high of 17 degrees Celsius.
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7: I'm sorry if it goes quiet after the next record, but I've just got to make love to this gorgeous DJ, Ubu Bitu.
8: Oh, Gary, you're not going to do much damage with that, are you?

Amy McDonald, and This Time's Everything. Leading us to what I think is another Scottish artist, or band in this case, the Cosmic Rough Riders, whose album Enjoy the Melodic Sunshine is an absolute treat, and this is from it. It's called Baby, You're So Free.

0: Cosmic Rough Riders and Baby, You're So Free. Now we're going to the 3 years at the start of the 60s to demonstrate that we had pop music even before the Beatles came along.
1: The dance set's warmed up. Now it's time for three before the Beatles.

Three before the Beatles, then. From, 1960 or 61 or 62, Jimmy Crawford started us off with I Love How You Love Me. And we followed that with a very big hit on both sides of the Atlantic, Johnny Burnett and You're 16, You're Beautiful and You're Mine. And we finished off with a very politically incorrect song, and it was even noticeably politically incorrect back in the day, but it still became a hit over in America for Johnny Otis and The Story of Mumblin' Mosey.

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9: No, we couldn't. My husband had a vein. The idea of adoption once. We wanted a Vietnamese baby. They were all the go in Isha at the time. But the paperwork was such a bore. We got a fox terrier instead.

That's Shaggy's version with Ravon of Mungo Jerry's In the Summertime, just adding a few quid to Ray Dorset's pension fund with that one. And before that, Robin Thicke and a song called Love Without You. We're going back to the 1980s now with Womack and Womack to take us up to the two vintage tunes. This is called Love Wars.

0: Womack and Womack and Love Wars from the 1980s as we head back in the style. I think both songs this week in the vintage tunes are from the 1950s. And we'll start off with the Eldorados. Now that was a TV series to conjure with.
1: Here are this week's vintage tunes. God Save the King. King. King. King. 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King.

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9: Okay, I'm Kiss Our Puke, and anyone who says punk's dead will be. That was the joke. Geezer's buying insurance for his car. Says, I want it covered for theft. Insurance man says you can't have just theft. It's got to be fire and theft. So the geezer says, leave it out. Who's going to nick a car that's on fire?

And there it was, gone. And that's the end. Goldfrapp and Ooh La La. Wonderful single. Very atmospheric and quite unique. And now it's time for the, well, it's the slip disc for the programme this week. Any idea who this is and what the song's called? From the 1980s. I think you might need to put on some drapes, you know, if you're going to have a go at this. Don't bother contacting the studio. I'll play it for you in a couple of songs' time at the end of the programme as the answer. Now, here's Shania Twain.

always amused me that she was classified as a country artist, and part of those songs are almost heavy rock. But great music, great album, Come On Over by Shania Twain. Well, highly recommended by yours truly and the millions of other people who bought it. That's Shania Twain and Black Eyes, Blue Tears. Back in the mists of time in the 1970s, a band called Candlewick Green had a hit called Who Do You Think You Are? And just when you thought it had disappeared forever, this band revived it. St. Etienne.

0: OJ's and She Used to Be My Girl. Before that, St. Etienne and their updated version of Who Do You Think You Are? Thanks very much for keeping me company. Hope you can join me same time next week for another Gary Jackson experience, as some people are wont to call it. And I'll leave you, as usual, with the answer to the slip disc, which was The Stray Cats and a song called Runaway Boys.
1: That's the slipped disc. Put a half crown on it on the dance set, and it sounds like this.

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1: A man and a woman have died and three people, including a child, were taken to hospital following an explosion at a house in Bristol. A major incident was declared on Sunday at an address on Stern Court Road. Police say it's been treated as suspicious but not terror-related. Somerset and Avon Superintendent Matt Ebb spoke to reporters.
2: A cordon was put in place to protect the public, to allow inquiries to be carried out at the scene. This included specialist searches carried out by the British Army's Explosive Ordnance Disposal Unit as a precaution. People living within the cordon were evacuated to a temporary rest centre.
1: Police say a boy has died after being hit by a fallen tree. Emergency services were sent to Holmcroft Road in Stafford on Saturday evening. Staffordshire Police say his next of kin have been informed. Next, a 15-year-old boy has been charged after two teenagers suffered knife wounds during an alleged brawl involving 30 young people in Southend. Essex police say they were called to the seaside city's High Street on Friday evening. The teenager, who cannot be named for legal reasons, is set to appear at Basildon Magistrates Court next month. A pop-up sauna will be hosting events during the Edinburgh Fringe Festival this summer. Sauna Theatre, which is said to be the UK's largest sauna, will set up for events and shows in August. Visitors are being invited to don swimwear and enjoy the heat as they attend all the shows. James Grieve is the co-owner.
3: We just started noticing the similarities between saunas and theatres. They both evolved from the sort of ancient human tradition of sitting around a campfire telling stories. So we just started imagining what would happen if used the space as theatre.
1: And in football, Manchester United have qualified for the Champions League after they beat Liverpool 3-2 at Old Trafford. That's the latest from Radio News Hub. I'm Lucy Gormanley.
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1: Rain moving across northern Scotland, rather cloudy for central and southern areas with occasional showers. Mostly dry elsewhere with a high of 17 degrees Celsius.
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0: Now a pause for thought, letting go of the little stuff. Each and every day we experience numerous disappointments. Our plans are blocked by circumstance, our expectations go unmet, our wishes go unfulfilled, and we discover that our lives are subject to a myriad of forces beyond our control. In some cases, our response is powerful because we must invest ourselves and our resources to overcome genuine hardship. In others, our reactions are far more passionate than our circumstances likely warrant. The tension that permeates our bodies and minds when we are late for an event, interrupted at work, or sitting in traffic is not inappropriate, but it can interfere with our well-being in profound ways. When we stop worrying about relatively unimportant matters, we can devote so much more of ourselves to what is truly important and be at peace. The small frustrations and irritations wield such power over us because they rob us of the illusion of control. But every problem is a potential teacher. A confusing situation is an opportunity to practice mindfulness, and difficult people provide us with the opportunities to display compassion. There's a natural human tendency to invest copious amounts of emotional energy in minor dilemmas and frustrations in order to avoid confronting those more complex issues that are largely outside the realm of our control. The intensity of our response provides us with a temporary sense of personal power that helps us cope with challenges that might otherwise overwhelm us. But it is only when we let the little stuff go that we discover that the big stuff is really not so devastating after all. In the stress of a singularly tense incident, differentiating between an inconsequential annoyance and a legitimate challenge can seem a monumental task. Ask yourself whether the emotions you're feeling will be as vivid in a year, a day, or even an hour. As focused as you are on this moment in time, your reward for letting go of your emotional investment and stopping lamenting the loss may be the very happiness and harmony of just being. Needless aggravation is seldom worth the cost it exacts. You cannot distance yourself from life's inconsistencies, irritations, and upheavals, but you can relinquish your desire for perfect order and gain peace of mind in the process.
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1: Hi, my name is Jack. This week I'm going to talk to you about the new Super Mario Galaxy movie. This is the second movie and it came out on April 1st. If you haven't seen the first movie, who are you and what have you been doing? Make sure you watch the first one, otherwise the second one won't make sense. Bowser was defeated and kept in prison. In this film, his son comes to rescue him with a magic paintbrush. Don't get confused because Bowser and Bowser Jr. are both bad guys. Who do you think will stop them this time? You guessed it. Mario, Luigi, Peach, and this time new characters, Yoshi and Rosalina. The biggest difference in this movie is that it starts in space. This movie is so good it deserves an Oscar. The actors are Chris Pratt, Brie Larson, Charlie Day, Anya Taylor-Joy, Jack Black, Donald Glover, and Benny Safdie. Chris Pratt has been in Jurassic World, Charlie Day has been in the Lego movie, Jack Black has been in the Minecraft movie. You need to go see this movie. It's amazing. Invite your friends, buy popcorn and a drink. My name is Jack and thanks for listening. As Rosalina says, may the stars shine down on you.

All you need at this time of night is the best music to carry you through the night. 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
2: A man and a woman have died after a house explosion in Bristol. Police say three people, including a child, were taken to hospital after the incident on Sunday morning at an address in Stern Court Road. Somerset and Avon Superintendent Matt Ebb spoke to reporters.
3: While our inquiries remain at an early stage, at this point we're not looking for anyone else in connection with this incident. It is also important to confirm we are not treating this as a suspected terrorism incident.
2: A major incident was declared after the explosion. Officers are also carrying out inquiries at a property in Speedwell, which is linked to the man who died. Next, police are investigating the possibility that the stabbing of a man and the shooting of four people in the same area of South London are linked. Officers were called in the early hours on Saturday to reports of shots fired from a vehicle in Cold Harbour Lane in Brixton. Around an hour later,